0: avoiding injury. The loaf of tip-top bread was reportedly purchased from Woolworths in Moorooka. Also making news, a group of Sydney Swans players have driven home from Melbourne as police investigations into an alleged sexual assault continue. A new Brisbane City Council data reveals the number of passengers travelling on the Brisbane Metro on weekends and evenings has increased by up to 160%. In finance, a few minutes into trade, the All Ords have opened down 11 points at 9,267. One Australian dollar is buying 71.1 US cents.
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0: Pressure is mounting on Manus Labuschagne ahead of Saturday's second test against Bangladesh. The Queenslander has averaged just 18.4 with the bat from his past nine innings. Former test all-rounder Shane Watson says Labuschagne's place is not guaranteed.
2: When you don't score the runs that you want, you're leaving yourself open to getting dropped, and Manus hasn't scored the bulk of runs that we've seen in the past, and it just means that you do leave the selectors an opportunity to be able to move on with someone else.
0: At the NRL judiciary, Warriors fullback Chance Nicol-Klukstad has accepted a two-match ban for a hip-drop tackle on Reece Walsh. Meanwhile, Broncos prop Brianna Clarke will miss 2 weeks after pleading guilty to a careless high tackle on Roosters star Jess Sergis. And Alex de Minaur is through to the fourth round at the Cincinnati Open after a rain-affected victory over Arthur Ferry this morning. It's 4 past 10.
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4: Partly cloudy with a slight chance of a shower today as we head for a top of 25 for Rockhampton. Similar again tomorrow. Yeppoon reaching 22 today, Gladstone getting to 23, and Billawilla expecting a top of 25.
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10: 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Hope your day's going well.

0: This is Coco Brew. Come on in. Notice the outdoor seating? Perfect to enjoy the great weather in CQ while you spend time with friends and family. Inside, the most stylish bar in Rocky, serving nice cold beers on tap. 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It's Coco Brew, corner William and Kent Streets. 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

0: Catch the Cold, Don't Fear the Reaper. It'll become really obvious when you go along and see the movie The Dog Star. We actually have a double pass in season. Brand new movie, The Dog Stars. It's a riveting, epic thriller. Legendary director. Ridley Scott is the guy behind it. And this is interesting, a post-apocalyptic world. A virus has wiped out humanity. No, it didn't. Just simply stopped us flying internationally. But this is what the movie's about. Survivors face roaming scavengers called the Reaper. There you go, Reapers. Anyway, it's a pretty amazing movie. If you want to go along and see it, I've got a double in-season pass for you right now. Call number 8, 133-882. Thanks to Watch Smoke Alarms. Just a chance to go and buy some popcorn, have a happy time in a sort of one of those movies. It'll get you thinking. It should be a great distraction from the dystopia that is Australia right now. And The Dog Stars is only in cinemas. It starts next week, 27th of August. But if you'd like to go along, a in-season pass. Ridley Scott's involved and it's going to be a ripping movie. Josh Brolin's in it, Margaret Qualley, and, of course, Jacob Elordi, Brisbane's own. He's going to be in that movie and you might want to go along. Call number 8, 133-882. Thanks to Watch Smoke Alarms. There's a lot of feedback coming in as well because we've been talking a lot about victims this morning and we're going to continue to do it because, frankly, Attorney General, frankly, Premier, frankly, the Minister for Youth Justice, until I actually see some real action, I just don't believe you guys are really serious. You're letting the department push you around and I want you to stand up for everyday Queenslanders. I want you to put those judges and magistrates in order. I want there to be real support for victims, not just the ones the departments are comfortable in dealing with, because it's happening. We're hearing the stories here. And Paul at Aspie says the end point for any victims are the judges. Unfortunately, they appear to want to reason with themselves as to how they can reduce the penalty on the perpetrator. And the victims come last in their way of thinking. It's time for judges to do their duty. Well, they would say they are, Paul. They would say they are doing their duty, that they have to look at precedents associated with the cases. What we need now is for government to set new precedents, to mandate minimum sentences. And then there's a problem. They haven't built enough jails. And Paul says, if the judges can't do this, to do their job that Queenslanders want done, get out of the way, leave the bench, retire with grace, get a coughing fit, a family priorities, whatever it is. We need to clean the bench out. We need to clean the judiciary, the magistrates out that are actually sitting on stuff, that are not wanting to be bold and actually do what everyday Queenslanders want them to do, because we've got more people like Anne from Birkdale who were saying, and she said, she was 76, so I'll just quote her, if somebody came in, she would do whatever she wanted. What's the worst thing that could happen to her? She'd go to jail, get three squares, be able to read books. I don't think jail's nice. It's not meant to be nice. Not meant to be nice at all, but there's just not enough jails for the guys doing the wrong things. And I don't know how we've reached this complete failure where law-abiding Australians, law-abiding Queenslanders are locking themselves behind bars if they've got a house, and we're housing criminals in hotel rooms because the accommodation that we should otherwise give them, tents or whatever, we can't because of international protocols. This is an insanity. 133-882, thanks to Watch Smoke Alarms. That's our number here, 4BC in Brisbane, 400 Rockhampton, Central Queensland and around Queensland on the Resonate Network. It's 10:30. Joining me from the newsroom, two Queenslanders facing courts today. Historic murder charges. Tell me more.
1: Yeah, that's right. The 46-year-old was reported missing in Beenleigh in March 2022. Following extensive investigations, a man and a woman have been charged with murder after officers allegedly located human remains at a Bethania address. An Australian teenager is in a critical condition after they were stabbed while holidaying in New York. The 19-year-old has sustained multiple stab wounds in an unprovoked attack at a McDonald's restaurant near Times Square. The federal government says it has no plans to cut the tobacco excise, despite concerns it's fueling the black market trade. One Nation is proposing to slash the excise by 75%, reducing the cost of cigarettes to $21 a packet. And Donald Trump is threatening to bomb US ally Oman if it gets in the way of his efforts to broker a deal on the Strait of Hormuz. In sport, FIFA President Gianni Infantino has sacked the chief operating officer who publicly condemned his plan to sell off the World Cup to private investors. And Gary, I'll have more news at 11.
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0: Dealt with if we make use of the best technology. We've got rubbish roads. Rubbish roads. Too much traffic. The nut behind the wheel is often the worst thing inside every car. But I don't know why you would disable the life-saving tech. You're frustrated by it? I get it. Russell says the trouble with smarter cars is they're creating dumber drivers relying on the technology. Well, maybe so. And I must admit, I get in the car. I do what the car wants me to do and put my phone in this little sealed box and it plugs the Apple CarPlay in. And even if I'm going down the street, I just still have the map showing where the traffic is. It drives my wife crazy. Don't you know the way to Grand Plaza? Yes, I do. It's down Bow Desert Road. But what if there's traffic? I need to know. Besides, my car is complete when it's looking at my Apple CarPlay. I want to pick the two of them together. Yeah, okay. I'm maybe weird. In fact, I must be weird. But this is Queensland Road Safety Week. And today in King George Square, there's 107 life-size silhouettes set up right in the heart of town. And the fact that thousands of people are injured or killed on Australian roads should not be lost on any of us. Put the tech in the car, use the tech, I say. But anyway, a landmark new study is revealing we already have the technology in our cars to prevent one in five of those casualties. The trouble is people are turning it off, ignoring it. I don't think you should. IAG, they're an insurance company. They've done this first-of-its-kind study. 60% of Australian drivers actively switch off the driver assist safety features, like lane keeping. If I drift, my car pulls me back, for instance. Automatic braking. I like to set where I want to be, and my car adjusts and says, hang on, traffic's slowing down, you've got to slow down. And it's not because I'm stupid and I don't know how to drive. I'm actually using the tech. Am I wrong? I don't think I am. I'm hoping this bloke, our next guest, the head of IAG Research, Sean Ticehurst, will back me in here, Sean. Sean, great to talk to you. I use the tech. I'm not distracted. Is this what we're supposed to be doing?
15: Hi, Gary. Good to be with you. Gary, that is what you're supposed to be doing.
0: Thank you. Well, thank you very much for your time today. Appreciate your call. Now, I feel I can quote you forever, but you know I'm going to lose the argument, don't you? I am going to lose the argument. People want to switch this off. Even our breakfast host here at 4BC, Jason Matthews, said, I know how to drive. I don't need all that tech.
15: Gary, I think the crucial thing here is this is driver assistance technology, driver assistance systems. They can help you in those times when you may get distracted, your attention lapses a little bit. It's really crucial, though, that drivers are upskilling, and we're saying that smarter cars need smarter drivers.
0: So we're not getting dumber as a result of the driver assist. We should use the technology on our terms, our conditions. The things like, and look, some cars don't have it, some cars do. There is this handling of drifting from off your lane, and my car pulls me back if it slightly drifts, for instance. There is this distance managing, whether you want one length or two lengths between you and the car in front. There's a lot of people who like to sit on my bumper bar. There's a lot of people who just drive dumb with or without technology, Sean.
15: Look, that can certainly be true, and this technology can really play a strong role to reduce casualties on our roads. And the research we've done here in conjunction with Queensland University of Technology suggests that one in five road casualties, so that's both people who are injured or sadly fatalities, one in five of those road casualties could be prevented if we all used this safety technology the way it's designed to be used.
0: Why would people turn it off?
15: Some people find it distracting, and I get that. We test a lot of vehicles, new vehicles, through the IAG Research Centre, and some of the cars I've driven, the ADAS systems can be frustrating and very distracting, and you do want to turn it off. Other systems are really good, and the technology will help you in those times when you need it. It's a case of drivers understanding the car that they are driving at the time, and we really encourage drivers to take that time to do that, and for car manufacturers to take the time to explain it as well.
0: So the lane keeping assist apparently is the major pain point, and I get it. I've driven in a car where if you try to change a lane, they detect that there might well be something you haven't seen, and it drags you back. And you've actually almost got to fight the car to change lanes. Does that make you stop and think, hang on, there's something I haven't seen, the car has? Because, you know, some cars have got multiple cameras all around it. They actually pick up, through this tech, stuff that you may not see.
15: And that's it. The technology can pick up those things that you may not have seen for whatever reason. And our research showed that things like sideswipe crashes could be reduced by up to 40%.
0: Wow.
15: And the team at QUT looked at real-world crashes in Queensland and in other states, and potentially 40% of those sideswipe crashes could be reduced. But the other thing we found was that it's exactly what you're explaining. It's this lane keeping assist is the technology that can frustrate as well. So we want to understand, and we want to collaborate together with government, with vehicle manufacturers, and with drivers themselves on how we can realise these safety benefits and overcome those annoyances.
0: Yeah, okay, but technology's changing. I've been in one of those Waymo cars where there is no driver. This is in America. In the state of Texas, for instance, they had actually, it's still testing it. So they had a driver sitting in the front with instructions not to touch the steering wheel. So things are changing. Technology is changing. And what was true a generation ago is not going to be true a generation from now. There's a chance that a lot of us will be sitting in driverless cars not too far down the track. So are we going to want to go along with that, or do we just simply want the idea of the driving gloves on, the hats on, and the open road is there, let's go and do it, we know best. Forget the technology, we just want to drive.
15: Gary, I often hear the comment of, you know, I don't need driver assistance systems, but I want every driver around me to have them. that's a common comment. The simple fact is that over 90% of accidents on Australian roads are caused in some way by human error. Mm. So how do we help the humans here? And there's no doubt that automated vehicles will come at some point, and it's getting drivers ready for that transition too, and making sure we all understand both the benefits of this technology as well as its limitations.
0: So apart from sideswipes, which seem to be awfully common, and I had somebody next to me at 6:30 in the morning yesterday in a light grey vehicle, no lights on, sitting basically parallel to my rear door, and frankly, I knew they were there, but 6:30 in the morning, light grey vehicle, bit of rain, this is a special kind of stupid. Apart from that, you've analysed, 100,000 real collisions. QUT did this. What other major crash types, some of the big safety improvements when the systems are used? What can we actually prevent?
15: The other one that really stood out for us was head-on collisions, which can often be a really traumatic experience. We found that they could be reduced by up to 21%. And that can be a combination of both the lane keeping technology and the autonomous emergency braking, where the car actually will stop if you fail to. And it's important to point out that that technology, autonomous emergency braking, AEB as it's called, is now mandated on every new car sold in Australia. So it is important people understand how that technology works.
0: Well, it is. I mean, the call center note says, you know, when I drive a car, I drive a car. I don't want technology in my vehicle at all. Isn't that why I have a license? I would never step into a driverless car. Well, I understand that, and that'll be something we all have to accept. But my understanding is car pedestrian braking is required now by, 2026? So now lane keeping assist will be mandated in cars as well by 2029. Drivers need to get their head around this. This is driving as it's going to be.
15: That's right. It is. And we encourage drivers to learn this technology. Now, the important point is skill is crucial. And a highly skilled driver is the most valuable thing you can be on our roads. We've all got a duty to keep our driving skill up. And that's a really important point. This technology isn't there to make up for a lack of skill. It's there to help in those situations when distraction, other things happen that are beyond your control, let's say. So, but that point about skill is a crucial one, and we encourage everyone to take on their duty of being a good, skilled driver on our roads.
0: So, okay, your car steering wheel tugs, the warning beeps, you find all this annoying. Turning it off, that's not the answer, is it? That's what you're saying. That's your message. It's not the answer. Don't turn the tech off.
15: That's right. Yeah, it's not the answer. The answer here is to understand the tech, its benefits and its limitations, and understand the car you're driving. And if you are buying a new car, ask for explanations from the dealer who's selling you the car.
0: Yeah,
15: I understand twice as many people buy used cars as new. If you're buying a used car privately, you know, that's probably a harder thing to do. But there are some great tools online as well, that videos that will explain how some of this tech works. And we really encourage people to find a quiet place away from a public road where you can just understand how to turn on or off some of this technology and how it works.
0: All right, good to talk to you. Sean Ticehurst, head of IAG Research Centre. QUT did the research. Mike, that is the funniest text. Mike said, he said, it can all be solved with ute detection technology. Ute drivers of Queensland, revolt. That is funny. Thomas is at Banyo. Thomas, on self-driving, have you got a question?
16: Yeah, mate. I'm wondering whether you would rather American companies bring this technology to Australia or the Australian government to invest into Australian companies to build something like the Waymos.
0: I would certainly like to see Australia build things. I think all of this technology needs to be absolutely meeting a sovereign risk criteria, because all data is collected and goes somewhere else. And it's either going to go to a European manufacturer, an American manufacturer, or a Chinese manufacturer, because that's just the reality. Do you have a view on that, Thomas?
16: Yeah, I do. I agree with you 100% that the Australian government and private investors should be investing in Australian companies. I'm in the AI industry, and I've been seeing this with Anthropic and OpenAI, you know, wanting to bring their data centers down to Australia. Anthropic just submitted for the first tender for a data center. China recently built a model that was better than the Americans, both Anthropic and OpenAI. Australia could easily achieve this, and I think our government's just lacking at the moment, mate.
0: Yeah, no, they've just got to want to do it. Good on you, Thomas. Great call. It is something we've got to get our head around. And congratulations to Gary from Forest Lake. He won the tickets to the Dog Stars. It's 11 to 11.
11: 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On 994RO.
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0: There's a lot of pushback on this. I'd rather walk before I got in a driverless car. You probably would have to if you know what I mean. And I turn that crap off every time I get in a car. If you need a computer to help you drive, you should hand in your license. Well, that's a bit tough. There's more computers in the average family car than there was in the lunar landing module in July 1969. I'm just saying. I don't think you can fight the tech. You've got to work with it.
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0: No AI involved in Sam Leckie. It's real intelligence.
25: I could do a robot noise.
0: Yes.
25: Beep, boop. It's not
0: thanks,
25: me.
0: Thanks for
25: your time, Gary.
0: What's happening in the world of sport?
25: I want to pick your Broncos fans that listen to you. I want to pick their brains on a couple of things.
0: You're talking to me.
25: Yeah, and you can chime in too. So watching Agenda Setters last night on Seven, the new NRL show, which has been going this year, Luke Keary has decided to implement a new measure of success for teams, and it's called the Blame Pie, which is basically a pie chart where everyone is assigned a certain level of blame. And he did it on the Broncos last night because obviously their season is well and truly underground, and everybody sort of got a bit of a clip. Gordon Tallis got a clip. Michael Maguire got a clip. The leadership at the Broncos, the senior players, they all got given a little bit of stick about their contribution to the Broncos this year. But I was interested in a segment of the pie that had 3% responsibility. Have a listen to this.
26: And the graphic design, they've got it, they're taking 3%. They changed the logo after they won the grand final.
27: That's right.
26: The graphic design team, everyone's got to take their piece for the Bronx.
0: I'm on that 3%.
25: 3% blame to the Broncos graphic
0: design. Stop changing logos, just start getting the game right.
25: Yeah, I remember being at the Broncos season launch and they were talking about this being a bold new era for the Broncos.
0: Yeah, it sure has been.
25: They changed the classic logo. They're trying lots of different things, right? And that's
0: losing
25: a lot of games by a lot of points. And that brings me to, obviously they're not going to be at the grand final this year, but the NRL's...
0: They'll be in the stands, mate. That's a bit tough.
25: Yeah, they will.
0: They'll be watching.
25: Because the NRL's put out a little bit of data about the teams and the clubs whose members or fans have booked the most grand final tickets. And I want to put this in context. Grand final tickets went on sale on July 1 to club members and NRL website members.
0: Yep.
25: And you declare your team, obviously. And the Broncos at that stage had lost 8 games in a row on July 1. They are third. 10% of the grand final tickets that have been pre-purchased are by Broncos fans. So I just want to know what they're thinking. Like, obviously, the Warriors and the Panthers are the top two, but the Broncos, who are second last right now, their fans have purchased the third most grand final tickets. So firstly, what were they thinking at that point when they'd lost 8 in a row and it was looking tedious at best, the premiership defence? And secondly, how much are they going to charge to scalp those tickets?
0: Oh, exactly. I mean, seriously, this is a scalper's market. These people are not stupid. They thought they could back the Bronx in, bought the tickets anticipating, and they always had the safety net of being able to on-sell it to, I don't know, the cashed-up people from the eastern suburbs.
25: Or Redcliffe fans. 24% of... people that have purchased tickets are from Queensland. So there's probably a lot of Dolphins fans there who might get secondhand tickets from the Broncos fans that had made a purchase they now regret.
0: One owner. All right, mate, it's good. And Sam Leckie is available if you want to contact the 4BC switchboard. He's one of those people who likes the Bondi Boys. Good luck to him. I don't want to hear that music anymore on Jason Matthews' breakfast program. I have said no more. No more Chook themes. It's got to stop. And when he started to talk to Sydney Swans, he's a supporter of that. Honestly, talk about a palate cleanse. 133-882. Thanks to Watch Smoke Alarms for all.
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6: It's 11 o'clock. Good morning. I'm Chloe R. Fleck. An investigation into the disappearance of a man has resulted in two people being charged with murder. Officers allegedly located human remains at a property in Bethania after executing the search warrant yesterday. They're believed to be the remains of a 46-year-old missing man who was last seen in March 2022. A man and a woman will face court today. A search and rescue operation for a kayaker thought to be missing in waters off Moreton Bay has been called off after CCTV footage revealed the 23-year-old man was seen in the Moreton district. Police say the kayak was pulled in at Scarborough on August 11, 2 days after he was last seen in Clontarf. Anyone with information on his whereabouts is asked to contact police. The Coalition will push for a three-year review into the success of new gambling laws in exchange for its support. The Federal Government and Coalition are at the tail end of negotiations to pass the bill. The legislation will include a single register to allow Australians to opt out of online wagering ads funded by a new tax on betting companies. Liberal MP Simon Kennedy says while the bill isn't perfect, it's an improvement on Labor's initial proposal.
9: The Prime Minister left gaping holes and it calls into question who drafted that initial legislation. Unlimited gambling ads online. Unlimited. During live sport, scheduled and unscheduled breaks. That's what the Prime Minister put forward. He also didn't touch inducements.
6: Meantime, the federal government is rejecting calls to slash the tobacco excise amid growing concerns it's fueling the black market trade. One Nation says if it wins the next election, it would slash the excise by 75%, bringing the cost of cigarettes down to $21 a packet. The minor party claims this would stamp out the illegal trade, but Treasurer Jim Chalmers argues it's a simplistic solution.
10: There is a very substantial challenge when it comes to illicit tobacco. I've acknowledged that on a number of occasions before. And that's why we've provided more than $350 million in extra resources for the police and other authorities to support their work and to support the work of the states cracking down.
6: Thousands of Toyota vehicles are being recalled over a problem with their combination meter. A software issue could mean visual and audible warnings don't show up on the dashboard. Affected models include Camry Ascent and Ascent Sport vehicles built between 2024 and this year. And a study has found one in two women living with endometriosis report experiencing depression. The women's mental health...
10: their work and to support the work of the states cracking down.
6: Thousands of...

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1: Queensland Origin great Cameron Smith has poured cold water on suggestions he's next in line to coach the state. The hunt for a new Maroons coach has begun after Billy Slater's decision to step aside following 5 years and three series wins at the helm. Teenage superstar Trayvon Pritchard has rejected NRL advance to sign a long-term extension with Rugby Union. And the Firebirds have secured two key mid-quarters for the upcoming Super Netball season. Macy Gardner and Lara Dunkley signing 1 and 2 year deals, respectively. It's 11:04. That's the latest news and sport.
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0: 4RO weather for Rockhampton and Central Queensland. Bob's Bulk Booze. Cheapest liquor around. Yamba Road in North Rocky.
5: Partly cloudy with a slight chance of a shower today as we head for a top of 25 for Rockhampton. Similar again tomorrow. Yeppoon reaching 22 today, Gladstone getting to 23, and Billawilla expecting a top of 25.
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10: And don't forget, coming up this hour, your chance to go into the draw to win this amazing NRL Grand Final prize. It is quite something. You and three friends are going along to the NRL. That's what could happen. We'll put you in the draw a bit later on.

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1: Melinda Schneider, obviously a long-term love affair with all things Barbara. Barbara Streisand had a massive hit with that back in the day. And you'll be able to see Melinda Schneider Thursday and Friday in Southeast Queensland. What a ripper. And live music on stage, and Brisbane's doing it with Brisbane musicians involved. Extraordinary stuff. 133-882 here at 4BC, 22 past 11.
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4: 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Thanks to Watch Smoke Alarms, 4BC in Southeast Queensland, 4RO, Rockhampton, and Central Queensland, and around the rest of Queensland on the Resonate Network. I can't get my head past this. I was a minister in the Immigration Department with Philip Ruddock years ago, almost 25 years ago. I started in that particular job. This is disgusting. This story, the backstory associated with this, a high security detainee looking at deportation has spent 9 months holed up in a fancy hotel on taxpayer money. It's a room at the Meriton Suites. It was supposed to be a short-term solution until authorities found an immigration detention centre which could accommodate his security level. Now, I've been to every immigration detention centre in Australia over the years. Port Hedland, Darwin, Warmera, in Melbourne, in Sydney. I've been to them all. In Brisbane, the Immigration Detention Centre has been a cell inside the correctional facility. That's what we've had here. We've had governments at the time refusing to cooperate with the creation of Immigration Detention Centre. So here we go. Decades later, we end up with this bloke, an Indian national facing a domestic violence charge. And he was able to enjoy a large suite at Meriton Suites, luxury amenities, a nice view, and based on the hotel's current one-bedroom suite price, it's worth $390 a night. $100,000 in taxpayers' money went for the whole stay, $100,000. And this situation, the news of this only ever broke when this bloke, Rahul, tried and failed to extend his stay. Authorities wanted to move him down to the Melbourne immigration detention facilities. In other words, mate, you're on your way out the door. This bloke wanted to keep seeing his kids, which I get. And probably we've signed to some international protocol that says, oh, he may well have been alleged to have been involved in domestic or family violence, but he's entitled to all these things. He had gone without visits for more than 8 months, but he said, oh, I want to see my kids. So the court dismissed his argument, which also concerned an upcoming visa tribunal hearing and participation in rehabilitation programs, all paid for by us. They dismissed his argument as unreasonable, and he's fronting Ipswich Magistrates Court over the domestic violence charge in October. I don't get it. We have stumped up $100,000 to put a foreign national who's been charged with, hasn't been found guilty, charged with the offence that everyone rightly says is wrong, domestic violence, and we're just getting led around by the nose on this. The government is facing its own fair share of questions, including how this has been allowed to happen. And, of course, the risks that such a holding in a place like Meriton Suites, what it poses to us. Meanwhile, the Albanese government have decided that they're going to deal with the influx of Kiwis, New Zealanders, in net migration. They're trying to find a way to reduce overall net migration. In other words, the people who leave the country less than the numbers who are coming in. And they're now looking at the way in which, as a consequence to the change to the policy back in 2023, this was Albo shaking hands with Jacinda, which allows New Zealanders easier access to citizenship, Medicare and family tax benefits. It's created a huge incentive for Kiwis to move to Australia, and our healthier job market, stronger economy. How bad is New Zealand's economy if ours is strong? It sparked a great movement between the two countries, the intake of Kiwis surging up to 38,000 per year since the changes in policy. But now the Department of Immigration's warning the Albanese government against the move, saying it'll... Anyway, everything is just a mess. We have got a migration system which is in a state of flux, too many people coming here. And of course, given the relationship between Australia and New Zealand, maybe the answer is just let anybody come who wants to come here. I may seek refugee status in New Zealand myself. But Tony Burke never found somebody from a third world country he doesn't want to have in this country, has been tasked to find ways to cut net migration back from 300,000 to 225,000. How about 125,000 for just a little while? And maybe that'll take a bit of heat out of the housing market. And of course, their ham-fisted way of dealing with the immigration department and the immigration system has created this huge problem in housing. And if you're a renter, you're facing, some banks say, up to 30% increase in your rent. What a mess. What a mess. 133-882. Thanks to Watch Smoke Alarms. It's 11:30. The federal opposition remains divided over whether new gambling reforms have gone far enough. Chloe Affleck has more.
5: The federal government and the coalition are closing in on a deal to pass the laws. The bill will include a single register to allow Australians to opt out of online betting ads and place new restrictions on inducements. Woolworths and Tip Top are investigating claims after a Brisbane mother reported finding a shard of glass in a slice of bread. The woman claims her daughter was eating a sandwich when she bit down into the large piece of glass, narrowly avoiding injury. Sydney Swans coach Dean Cox says he's disappointed as a police investigation into an alleged sexual assault in Melbourne continues. And King George Square will be filled with life-size silhouettes today surrounding a car wreckage. It's part of a campaign for Queensland Road Safety Week, representing the 107 lives expected to be lost between now and Christmas. In sport, in AFL, Josh Fraser has officially been confirmed as Carlton's new coach, and Gary Georgiakonic will have more news at midday.
6: 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And there's the one we spin each morning on 4RO, thanks to Harvey Norman Electrical and Computers. Where would we be without the wheel? And what would we do without the 4RO Wonder Wheel? Thanks to Harvey Norman Electrical and Computers on the talk of Central Queensland. 994RO.
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14: He isn't the only one. He said, I've got a friend who's worked around some of these hotels in town and said there are dozens of people at some of these places. Rapists, violent crimes and others. All these people who are not citizens, they can't put them because of security requirements into really what is a pathetically porous immigration detention facility in Brisbane. And that was the failure of the Beattie government, the Palaszczuk government and the Miles government. They would not cooperate with federal officials about getting proper immigration detention facilities in Brisbane. That's the problem. And Walter said, I think we've only touched the surface of how many people actually hold up at $400 a night in hotel rooms because we can't keep them in immigration detention. So we put them in a hotel room, having a happy time. Not happy. I don't think any of us should be happy. Jimmy said, Gary, I drive for my living. I have an issue, which is very distracting, on the brand new Ford Ranger. I think what he means is you can't have a Ranger without anger. The feature is hands-on on the steering wheel. It's an alert, which constantly goes off even when you have both hands on the wheel. Oh, that'd drive you crazy. A Ford service says they can't adjust it or turn it off. It's frustrating. And he said it cuts the radio. So I miss out on things that are said on 4BC. I'm hearing your pain, mate, so that's why you need to download the 4BC app from the Apple or Google store. That way you can listen to podcasts, play it back. But it is frustrating, some of those things, some of the tech. People are saying, oh, turn all the tech off. Patrick said the problem with all this new technology is that when you're at a set of lights, now people sit way too far away from the car in front. Well, I always thought you had to see the bottom of the tyres of the car in front when you stopped in case someone hits you in the back. And if you're that distance away, that should prevent you from running up the back of somebody else. And by the way, if that happens, it is your fault if you're too close to the car in front. I'm giving you all the driving tips today. What's happening after midday? Michael McLaren will be here after midday today, mate. It's just we're just doing the whole car tip driving thing this morning. What going on?
15: Yeah, well, there's too many bells and whistles. I mean, a lot of this stuff has come out of the best of intentions and all of that, of course. But, you know, when you do drive, I've got one of these cars where it's got the steering assist and this and that going on.
14: Yeah,
15: And there's a corner near my house. I take it safely every time. It always wants to drag me over into the left lane. I fight the damn thing.
4: Mm.
15: It's a little bit annoying.
4: Well, yeah, I think a few people are just very angry. Four-letter words are flying here on 4BC Mornings this morning. I think the word crap has been used a lot this morning, for instance. Outrageous.
15: Well, let's hope that man's radio cuts out when all of that is said. Can't hear it.
4: Now, mate, I've got something special. I've been promising this all morning because, as you know, we're giving away the opportunity to go into the draw to win four passes to go to the NRL Grand Final.
15: And yeah, I want to go.
4: We've been playing edited highlights of great football matches, so we've been building it up all morning, saying I'm doing one for Michael McLaren today. Have a listen.
16: Then Hodgson puts a kick.
4: Eight years ago, mate. It wouldn't be a dry eye in your house.
15: It's a long time ago. It's a long time. I was at the 05 Grand Final. That was a beautiful night.
4: Yeah.
15: That was a beautiful night.
4: Yeah.
15: That was a great night. In fact, I was surrounded with the Cowboys fans because we got the tickets late, and that was about all that was available. So we're in one of the sort of left-hand corners or whatever. And they were great people. I'm not sure that it was always water they had in those bottles they brought in, but they were great people.
4: Well, that's good. And, you know,
15: they took it well.
4: And because that was the cue to call, 133-882. Oh, right?
15: What am I calling to you? I should be calling.
4: Yeah, call number 10 right now if you want to go along to the NRL Grand Final, a fantastic adventure. Three mates, grand in the hand, return flights, two nights accommodation. This is going to be like a fantastic prize, Michael. But I wanted to relive some of the great Grand Final moments, and we shared that one because it was for you.
15: Well, I'm emotional. Thank you for doing that.
4: Okay, dry your tears. What's coming up after midday?
15: I don't know if I can, but I will do my best. Look, of course, it is Vietnam Veterans Day today. I'll be speaking with David Sabin, who was at Long Tan on this day 60 years ago. Mm. That'll be, I think, a very important conversation. After 1 o'clock, a bloke called Barry Gray. Now, Barry is the pipe major of the Governor Macquarie Memorial Pipe Band. He's just returned, I think he landed only a couple of hours ago, from Glasgow, where they did the International Bagpipe World Championships.
4: Mm-hmm.
15: And, look, spoiler alert, they didn't win. There was a group from Canada that won. And it's the first time in well over a decade that a British or Northern Irish piping group, whatever you call them, did not win.
4: A band.
15: A band. Posse. So, bunch of blowhards, whatever they are.
4: Yeah.
15: I've got Barry. That'll be a lot of fun. For health, it is Brain Injury Awareness Week, so we'll look at that today. And for travel, that story bouncing around today that Australia is effectively being priced out of global tourism doesn't surprise me.
4: No.
15: It's very expensive to stay in Australian economy. You're speaking about people in $400 motels. I mean, it's very expensive to stay in Australian accommodation these days. Flying between some areas is very expensive. Food is, everything's expensive here, and you can get a very good experience in some of our near neighbours or indeed even in Europe for a fraction of the price. So it's getting tougher to sell Australia to the international market, and the tourism numbers are down. So I'll speak to Dean Long, who's the CEO of Australian Travel Industry Association, about that after two.
4: Yeah, all right. Well, let's face it, no kangaroos in Europe generally, a few around America sometimes, yeah. $400 a night for criminals, and a throw in on top, as Paul says, the security.
15: Yeah.
4: A couple of grand a night. You reckon that...
15: Do they get a tab for the room service?
4: Well, I don't know. I mean, surely not.
15: Little fridge. They get access to the little fridge.
4: Well, they've got a suite. They have a suite. Yes, a suite.
15: I missed that detail.
4: Yeah. No, it's the Meriton Suites.
15: They might have an in-room butler or something comes with the suite, doesn't it?
4: Meanwhile, the rest of us are, well, the rest of... Too many Australians sleeping in tents. There's something out of whack here. All right, Michael McLaren will be here, and the bagpipes will be wailing as well.
15: Oh, yes.
4: Here on 4BC after midday today, 17 to midday.
3: Mornings. It's so good. They deserve a little plaque. Back soon, thanks to Bolsover Dental, on the talk of Central Queensland, 994RO.
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0: proposed tax in order to pass other legislation. The loophole was discovered when the federal government decided to rein in property tax concessions. It means a surviving spouse or divorced couple could lose the grandfathered exemptions to negative gearing and the capital gains tax discount. The opposition is demanding the issue is immediately addressed, otherwise it will stall other changes to the government's agenda. The Sydney Swans say more updates will be provided as investigations into an alleged sexual assault continue. Players Isaac Heaney, Chad Warners, James Jordan and Riley Byers have spoken with police about the incident at a Melbourne hotel. There is no suggestion the players are implicated in any wrongdoing and they've now returned to Sydney in a hire car. Investigations are ongoing after glass was reportedly found in a loaf of bread sold from a Brisbane supermarket. Lachlan Gray has the details.
1: A Brisbane mother alleges she found a shard of glass in a slice of tip-top white bread reportedly purchased from a Woolworths in Moorooka. The woman claims her daughter was eating a sandwich when she bit down into the large shard, narrowly avoiding injury. The seven-year-old alerting her mother to the discovery, who then reached out to the grocery giant with her concerns. Woolworths and Tip Top say they're aware of the customer report and that investigations are underway. They say they are not aware of any similar reports of this nature. Lachlan Gray, Brisbane.
0: And Brisbane has emerged as the country's largest running capital. Spotify data found Brisbane ranks as the number one major Australian city for the most shared running track streams. Checking finance, the All Ords are up 23 points at 9,302. Gold is trading at $4,407 an ounce and one Australian dollar buying 71 US cents.
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0: The Raiders will rename GIO Stadium Papa's House on Friday night for Josh Papali'i's final home game. The Maroons legend announced he'll retire at season's end, having played all 340 of his NRL games for Canberra. Papali'i has told Sports Today the club means a lot to him.
3: Obviously, being at the club for a long time, just the fans and the club just getting around my decision, me playing my last game at home, it's been surreal.
0: In AFL, the release of the All-Australian squad has been delayed amid the alleged incident surrounding Sydney Swans. The final team is still set to be confirmed at the AFL Awards in a week's time. Several Lions stars are strong contenders for selection. Australian cricket selectors are reportedly considering recalling Queensland batter Matt Renshaw for the second test against Bangladesh and Mackay starting on Saturday. Insiders say Jake Weatherill and Manus Labuschagne could be dropped. And Alex de Minaur has moved into the round of 16 at the Cincinnati Masters with a two-set victory over Arthur Furry. That's the latest news and sport.
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Hey guys, it's Nikki again from Spencey's Barbershop. It's been great having so many people putting their bad hair days behind them and dropping in to see me in Musgrave Street. Did you know the $25 senior cuts are for guys and girls? I have years of experience in hairdressing, so ladies, I can look after you from short pixies to long haircuts. I have my own range, including shampoos, texture powders and sea salt sprays, and also beard butters. It's walk-ins only, so grab a drink while you're waiting. 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
1: Good to be with you. 131873, that open line number. Some of you might be able to relate to this. I had a note sent to me from a listener earlier today. This is to do with council waste. Council waste. One of those old bugbears. So this person lives in Riverwood in Sydney, Talbot Street. And they said for years there's been no footpath along it, although a lot of people use it because it's a sort of a back way to get to the Riverwood CBD, as it were. Anyway, years of lobbying. Finally, this year, the council agreed to a footpath. They said, yeah, okay, we better put one of these in. So the good news is work started a couple of weeks ago. But just this past Friday, along came the contractors to pour the concrete along a section of it, but it was in the rain. Consequently, this correspondent of mine says early this morning, they were all back there tearing it up because they poured the concrete in the rain, and as a result, the footpath ended up extremely uneven. Essentially, they say they botched the job. But at what cost to the ratepayers of Georges River Council? Well, good question. I don't have the answer. We might put a call into the good people at Georges River Council and ask why they were pouring concrete in the rain. But it's a very similar story, actually, I've got to say, to, and I think we're in where I'm sitting at the moment, is Sydney City Council. This building in a couple of years is going to be, I believe, demolished and turned into a high-rise. And yet, just the other week, local council was out there on, I think it's Bank Street, putting in very, very expensive paving all the way along the footpath. Now, okay, granted, there's some old Moreton Bay figs or whatever, and their roots are pretty prominent, and the path had a few little trip hazards here or there, and I get insurance, and I understand the whole story, but you know, you would have thought a temporary fix was probably a better idea than a brand new, and they've done a beautiful job, beautiful looking footpath, because in a couple of years, all the heavy machinery is going to tear it up. It'll be smashed, destroyed. I mean, these are pavers, they're not even concrete, so they're not going to survive the wrecking balls and all the machinery. So I don't know how many hundreds of thousands were spent or whatever, but for what, 2-3 years, and then off it goes? Councils. Anyway, so you might have your own little story. You might have a positive story. I'm happy to hear a positive story about a council. There are some out there, of course. 131873, that open line number. Not so positive if you are a renter. There's suggestions today from the NAB, and they probably know what they're talking about here, that rents could increase by up to 30%. Not over the next decade, not over the Ford estimates, over the next 2 years. And this is a direct result of the budget. Now, if it happens, the government cannot claim they weren't warned, because they were. And students of history would have pointed to around about 1985, I think it was, when Paul Keating was Treasurer, Bob Hawke was Prime Minister. They scrapped negative gearing, and the property market went crazy, the rental market particularly, because all of the people that had an investment property said, all right, well, if we can't negatively gear, we're going to have to positively gear our asset, and the only way we can do that is to hike the rent substantially. And so that's what they did. And it happened so quickly and so broadly that within about a year they had to reverse course. The market defeated their political ideology. Well, we might be back there again. As it says here in the Oz today, rents are projected to soar by as much as 30% over just the next 2 years, obviously to compensate many landlords for the loss of property tax concessions that the recent budget abolished. Now, some will say, oh, hang on, it's grandfathered. Yeah, okay, but every new property that's purchased, that is not brand new off the plan, but an established property that's purchased, and most of the properties are exactly that, by a landlord, will not be able to be negatively geared. So they're going to have very, very high rents because they're not a charity. And there's no incentive to lower the rent to then get some negative gearing as part of the tax arrangement. It's been whisked away. So yesterday, there you had the Housing Minister, Claire O'Neill, in Parliament, all triumphant, saying that the Albanese government had brought to an end a system that enabled investors to compete at auctions. I'm not sure that's a good idea. I mean, a couple, you know, less investors, yeah, okay, but you don't want to wipe them out. Investors at the end of the day are the ones that have the spare properties that the people that can't afford to buy a property rents. But they see this as a great triumph. But NAB has issued this note to clients saying, well, look, it could go this way. And they're not alone. Louis Christopher. I've spoken to Louis. He's from SQM Research. They look at property analytics and the like. He said, yeah, it could be 15 to 30%. Could happen. So watch rents. 131873.
0: Afternoons now. Luke Cross back from 3 on the Talk of Central Queensland. 994RO.
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1: Well, today, as you know, is Vietnam Veterans Day. It's also the 60th anniversary of one of the most significant battles of the Vietnam War, because 60 years ago, Long Tan, 1,085 Australians, 3 New Zealanders, fought against the North Vietnamese amid what was torrential rain. They were outnumbered more than 10 to 1. At the end of the fighting, 18 men had lost their lives. 24 were wounded on that day. It was to be our deadliest day in the Vietnam War. Now, Vietnam Veterans Day is commemorated annually, and it's to honour the service and the sacrifice of nearly 60,000 Australians who served during that conflict. Dave Sabin was one of them. A 21-year-old serviceman when he found himself in the middle of that Battle of Long Tan. He was awarded the Medal for Gallantry for his role in the battle, very honoured, in fact, to say that he's with me on the line on this, the 60th anniversary. Dave, thank you for your time.
13: Thank you for having me here, Michael.
1: I'm so pleased to be able to do it because, as you would know, and this has been obviously well covered, in the immediate years after the Vietnam War and even during it, the public reception was mixed, shall we say. There was people that obviously appreciated what had been done and that a lot of men had simply been told to go. But there was also a terrible political environment where the return was beneath Australia. At least six decades on, it's a very different story in that respect, isn't it?
13: It is, fortunately. Thank you very much. It is towards the end of the war, the polish was knocked off. It wasn't that way in the early years of the war.
1: Yeah. If you can, take me back to that day 60 years ago. It's been well documented in the annals of Australian war history, but you face an enemy 10 times greater than yourself. The odds were formidable.
13: Yeah, there was 108 of us against an estimated 1,500, maybe 2,000, yes.
1: And so there you are in the jungles of North Vietnam, or in Vietnam, and you see this situation unfold. I mean, what goes through the mind of a 21-year-old serviceman in that circumstance, Dave?
13: Well, what happened was that we were trained for anti-guerrilla warfare, which meant that we'd be looking for twos and threes of soldiers and finding it very hard to track them down and to trap them. What happened on that day is that we had a normal contact, a company against three or four enemy. Over the period of the first hour or so, the numbers just multiplied. The five or six that we initially contacted turned out to be a platoon, and then it turned out to be two or three platoons, and then it was several hundred. And it just grew as the battle expanded. So it came as a total shock to us, not trained for, not expected.
1: Was it a sense of just waves and waves of enemy fighters, was it?
13: Well, a lot of manoeuvring, because they had to come and find us. We were mostly in defence, which means we're lying down on the ground and they were standing up looking for us. So it was initially a defensive battle once we realised that they were the numbers that we couldn't take on. But then as they pinpointed where we were and we consolidated into one group, then yes, they came at us in what was at first small waves, 20, 30, 40, and ultimately after half an hour or so and right towards dark, they were coming just in big waves. And by that time we had artillery falling in support of us very close, and they were just coming through the artillery and persistent.
1: My understanding is that at one point the ammunition situation for our soldiers was getting a bit precarious. Is that right?
13: Precarious is an understatement.
1: I might have used a soft term, yeah.
13: Yes. Some of us have already run out of ammunition, and the rest of us only had a few rounds in the mags each. And an ammunition resupply was requested and run by the RAAF under dire circumstances. But yes, we did receive an ammo halfway through, an ammo resupply.
1: Just on what you've been saying, I mean, obviously the communication system that was in place was essential. I mean, we think about soldiering as fighting front lines, as you say, training for guerrilla warfare, what have you, but there's obviously a story here about the technology, be it radio technology, what the RAF could deliver with aircraft, that was essential to the ultimate victory.
13: Absolutely. Yeah, we had good radio sets, and we had a double line. We had a command infantry line back to base, and we also had an artillery line with spares for both. So we were well equipped with communications, yes.
1: The actual environment of the day, I've read, and you just touched on there, the pouring rain. I mean, just how difficult did that make the situation, communication, the whole thing?
13: Michael, it was a two-edged sword because, for a start, we were lying down and we were in the mist created by the splashes of mud, and they were vertical, so we could see them. Visibility was restricted by the heavy rain, and that helped us. It helped camouflage us, and the enemy was having increasing difficulty finding us. because they had to almost step on us before they could identify us. So it was a two-edged sword.
1: It's extraordinary. An uncle of mine who was fighting the Japanese in World War II referenced how difficult it was to see them in the jungle. It seems as though similar tactics may have been used by them at points, stay low and spot the incoming force, right?
13: If they could. That's one of the main arguments against the so-called ambush theory, that what we were doing out there was being ambushed by them. That wasn't the fact. We were two forces that came face to face, and they having much more need to be where we were than we had to be where they were, they had to take the initiative and start looking for us. And that's never supposed to happen in an ambush.
1: Indeed. I mean, in the end, it was a victory, a very famous victory for the forces. But can you tell me about the mixed... I mean, I'm only imagining here. I've never been in these circumstances. Thanks to the bravery of people like you, I haven't had to. So we honour that. But the mixed emotions that must have been felt when you returned to base, having survived this incredible encounter against the odds, and yet victory on the one hand, but 18 comrades that are no longer with you on the other.
13: Correct.
1: What's the emotional scales that are played out in your mind in that circumstance?
13: Well, somewhat extreme, because we were in no way expecting or prepared for the sort of levels of casualties we had or the sort of battles we had. We went out with 108 men, and by the end of the battle, we had suffered 33% casualties. And this was unheard of in our training and in our expectations. So, of course, that's a big moral hit to us, balanced only by the fact that the percentage inflicted on the enemy would have been over the 50% mark.
1: Am I right in saying the following day, so that's August 19, troops then returned to the battleground, and that was obviously to try to retrieve bodies of the fallen. But in that process, two of the missing men from D Company were found wounded but alive.
13: That's correct. When 11 had made the withdrawal from where they were, those people, those two soldiers were unconscious and didn't respond to the call. And so they were left as dead. When we came back, we were very gratified to find that there were two alive, and they were immediately evacuated. Yes, that was the prime job, and it was done very early in the morning. But the rest of the job was we had to clean up the battlefield, particularly all the hardware, take the weapons back to base, collect all the intelligence that we could, and bury the bodies in graves that were located so that we could pass that on to the authorities. Now, in saying that, the most difficult time was these diggers were 50% of them were national servicemen, so there were 21, might never have seen a corpse in their life, and they were here picking up bodies and parts of bodies, unfortunately, and burying them in the shell holes. That was an emotional hit that many wore, well, immediately, but probably for the rest of their lives. It's very traumatic for them.
1: I imagine that is right. There were also some North Vietnamese on the battleground. They were found. They were taken prisoner, I guess, interrogated back at base. Is that right?
13: Well, we captured three NVA wounded, and yes, they were taken back to base, preliminary interrogated, but all the POWs we took were handed back over to the South Vietnamese authorities. The most of the enemy soldiers on the battlefield for the 3.5 hours were from NVA regiments, North Vietnam regiments. The VC locals were there, but they were in a support role, so that they were there in lesser numbers.
1: I'm speaking with Dave Sabin, who was 21 at the time at the Battle of Long Tan 60 years ago. Just before we go, Dave, again on the 19th, again, correct me if I'm wrong, but my understanding was that the Australian soldiers, like yourself, that returned to the... Well, before I ask the question, can I just ask you again about the psychology? Returning to the scene of the battle of the night before, is there a great mental reluctance to go back there?
13: Well, we knew we had to, because we knew we had to retrieve the bodies of the people that we left behind. So that was out of the question that we were, it was an option. We were going to go back. But we knew what the enemy had inflicted on us. What we didn't know with any evidence is what we had inflicted on the enemy. So we went into a battlefield not knowing what to expect. In fact, it was quite possible that they'd still be there and ambush us or fire at us as we came back. So there was those two levels of nervousness. But when we went back and we started to see the trees stripped of their leaves and the enormous cratering and all the bodies in front of us, I'm talking hundreds in a football field size area, that was absolutely beyond our emotions, beyond our imaginations. The silence was absolutely deafening. You didn't have people talking and whispering. A cathedral-like atmosphere, but instead of elegant buildings, it was all ruins. It was absolutely dramatic. There's only one thing, perhaps, that did worse for the diggers than that, and that is when they finally returned to base, and one-third of their numbers were empty bunks.
1: Yeah.
13: They came and saw the people that they'd been living with just didn't exist there anymore. And that hit much of the company very, very deeply.
1: It's the cruel reality of war. I was going to ask, you mentioned the scene of the battlefield so powerfully there, extraordinary turn of phrase, Dave, but my understanding is that it wasn't just Australians that were buried by the Australians. Close to 200 Viet Cong were also buried by Australian forces where they lay. Is that right?
13: Yes, basically where they lay. We called for a bulldozer, but they couldn't get one to us. So we had to bury the soldiers, the enemy soldiers, in shell scrapes, the shell craters.
1: Yes.
13: And so they were all very lightly buried. And subsequent patrols through the area saw that the wild pigs had come and dug them up and all sorts of other things. It was a terrifying place to go back to even weeks and months later, that you'd find bits of equipment exposed by the rain and graves partly dug up and so on. It was terrible.
1: Such is war. A terrible thing. No one wants it, of course, but many have to fight for the good cause. Look, Dave, can I just say our nation owes you and your fellow Vietnam vets a great deal of gratitude. I'm very glad that six decades on, that gratitude is, I think, being felt in the Vietnam vet community and is certainly very publicly on display today. Thank you for your time.
13: It is certainly, Michael, and thank you for the opportunity of advising the public and exposing the commemoration, if you like, bringing these people back into memory. 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
1: It's been my pleasure to be able to do it. Dave Sabin, who, as I said, was a 21-year-old serviceman when he found himself in the middle of that battle, the Battle of Long Tan.
0: It's the best time of the year in CQ. The sun is shining, the temp is perfect. But as we know, there's always something happening with the weather. And no one knows that better than Central Queensland's favourite weatherman, Mike Griffin. Don't miss the updates on Friday morning thanks to Thinkwater as we check the weather that's affecting us and find out what's happening on the water. 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For everything water, irrigation and plumbing, think Thinkwater. 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
1: Real honour there to be able to speak to David Sabin, great Australian. Beautiful notes coming through. I like this one from Lachlan. He says, I just hope this man must never have to pay for a beer as long as he lives. Absolute legend. Nice Aussie sentiment, that. And I think I might have said at the start there was 1,008 Australians. It's 108, of course. Obviously, that make mistakes in radio, but it was 108, which just proves the odds were so incredibly against the Aussies and the three New Zealanders who were there. G'day, Rocco.
22: G'day. Look, I don't think a gun buyback scheme's going to work when you've only got one state signed up to it. Now, the maximum amount you can get for a gun is $10,000. So if you think your gun's worth more than that, why wouldn't you sell it to someone in Melbourne or Queensland, but then the gun's still on the street?
1: Good
22: so
1: point.
22: What does that prove?
1: Well, now, and the $10,000, Rocco's ain't in the second tranche. I think we're not even there yet. We're in the first tranche where it'll be, you know, $650 or $850 or $1,000 for different firearms.
22: Now also, who's to say that the next event won't happen in Melbourne or Queensland? So what does it prove? It's only going to stop, sort of prevent anything happening in New South Wales, according to the government, but it's not going to prevent anything happening from Melbourne or Queensland.
1: Well, I can probably give you this tip, Rock. It won't prevent anything happening in New South Wales either. There'll still be plenty of firearms in circulation. Only takes one. And the truth is, people that tend to respect their firearms are going to be the ones handing a couple in. Yeah, the criminal gangs aren't going to go anywhere near a government scheme. Won't happen. Mate, I appreciate the call. Thank you for that. 131873.
0: Afternoons now. Luke Cross back from three on the Talk of Central Queensland. 994RO.
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1: All right, keep all the feedback coming. We'll get straight back to your calls and all of the texts straight after 1 o'clock. I know there's a lot of people wanting to have their say. And we'll also speak with Barry Gray, the pipe major of the Governor Macquarie Memorial Pipe Band.
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27: It's 1 o'clock. Good afternoon. I'm Georgia Kontek. A body believed to be a missing man since 2022 has been found in a backyard of a home in Logan. The remains were located at a property in Bethania yesterday. A 52-year-old man and 45-year-old woman have since been charged with one count of murder and interference with a corpse. Detective Inspector Ian Galpin says a recent tip-off led them to the backyard.
28: There will be an autopsy conducted in the coming days to establish the exact cause of death, and identification of the body will occur in due course. If the person whose remains we have located is who we believe it to be, that they are known to the persons that we have charged.
27: Thieves have stolen two safes containing valuable trading cards after breaking into three hobby shops across the southeast. Stores in Southport, Hope Island and Sunnybank were ransacked in the early hours of this morning. Police are calling on anyone with information to come forward. The Albanese government has reached a deal with the coalition to pass its gambling reforms. The changes would rein in the number of betting ads on radio and TV, as well as on sporting grounds and uniforms. There will also be an option for people to opt out when a gambling ad is shown on a digital platform. Not everyone in the opposition is happy with the compromise, arguing the reforms should have gone further. One Nation claims its push to slash the tobacco excise will address the proliferation of illegal cigarettes in Australia. The minor party argues the excise should come down by 75%, reducing the cost of legal cigarettes to about $21 a packet. The federal government won't be swayed on the issue, but taking to social media, One Nation leader Pauline Hanson says Labor's thinking is flawed.
29: Australians are sick and tired of the firebombings, shootings and murders. Cut the tax.
10: smash the black market.
27: One of the country's biggest banks believes landlords will be forced to increase rents by up to 30% over the next 2 years. The NAB claims rents will rise as investors try to make up losses after Labor reined in property tax concessions. The federal government claims the forecast is not right, arguing rents are likely to rise by no more than $2 a week. And the first known example of a portable art piece has been discovered on a remote Indonesian island believed to be 4,000 years old. Australian National University archaeologists led an international team who found the stone plaque on the water island in eastern Indonesia. Professor Sue O'Connor says the plaque has a red concrete circle with a sunray design.
11: It's ubiquitous in the area where Austronesians settled. So we think that this was like a new a symbolic system, which spread as Austronesian people spread.
27: To finance, your lords is up 16 points to 9,295 and one Aussie dollar buying 71 US cents.
0: Denture Solutions. Dentures so comfortable, you'll forget you even have them. 994RO, your sport now.
27: Broncos utility Hayes Perham is set to answer an SOS to replace the injured Reece Walsh. He'll challenge for the number one jersey ahead of Friday night's clash against the Raiders. The 27-year-old says he's looking to make the most of the opportunity.
12: You know, I've been in and around the team for, you know, for the whole year, so, you know, I'm blessed with the way to be playing or not to be in the position I am to, you know, make this a job. So, yeah, it's an excellent opportunity for me to, you know, go out with the boys and, you know, all I want to do is do my job and hopefully get the team the win.
27: In AFL, Josh Fraser has officially been confirmed as the new Carlton coach, and Alex De Minaur has defeated Arthur Furry to reach the last 16 at the Cincinnati Masters. It's 1:04. That's news and sport.
0: 4RO's Community File for Harvey Norman Furniture and Bedding.
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0: Register your community event for the chance to...
27: Natty Masters. It's 1:04. That's news and sport.

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6: Remaining partly cloudy this afternoon with a slight chance of a shower. Similar forecast again tomorrow. 25 again tomorrow for Rockhampton, 22 for Yeppoon, Gladstone 23 and Billawheel at 25.
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8: Yes, and thank you for taking the time to join us. Very, very good to have your company on this Vietnam Veterans Day 2026. 131873, the open line number. We will put a podcast of our conversation with David Sabin up on the relevant website. So that'll be up there later this afternoon if you'd like to share that. I think that would be an important thing to do. 131873, the open line number. Keep the texts coming as well, 0460873873. A lot of texts about this gun buyback for obvious reasons as well. Of course, it's a different story in Queensland where the government won't have a bar of it, as opposed to New South Wales where, I mean, for whatever reason, Chris Minns and the Labor Party have decided it's a good idea. I can't see much merit in it myself. Before I get back to calls, the Daily Telegraph reporting a potential update here in this Sydney Swans saga. It says here that sources, because they're all unnamed, have now claimed that a player had arranged for at least two women to join them at the Wellington Parade Hotel in the early hours of Monday. A commotion, and I'm quoting here from the Telegraph, a commotion then erupted in the hotel room of one of the players when one of the women claimed their understanding of what was off limits was breached, or so say sources. Onlookers in the hotel lobby overheard a woman who was visibly and audibly upset telling venue and club staff that she had been inappropriately touched. So that's what the Telegraph is reporting about the Sydney Swans situation at the moment. I think it's probably all best left in the hand of Victoria Police, myself. 131873. Major Owen Eath has called in. Of course, we speak to Owen on occasions, but today's particularly important. Owen, lovely to hear from you.
9: And very nice of you to take the call, Michael.
8: Not at all. Of course, Vietnam Veterans Day, a day very important to you.
9: Yes, most certainly. And I wanted to follow on after hearing Dave Sabin talk to you. Dave is a very self-effacing fellow, and I just wanted to bring out some points about the Australian Army and its soldiers that may not be that obvious. The D Company performed magnificently on the day. There was nothing special about

0: Yeah, powerful song. Great suggestion. Thank you for that. 131873. Got a note here from Russ on the text. He just got home from a reunion with my mates from Vietnam. Hard day. Got to say, it always is. But we all remember the funny times and the bad times. Another year. So we'll just have to work through it again. Thanks for giving us a voice. That's Russ. Well, Russ, thanks for what you did. Thanks for what you did for us and our country. Let's get the latest news. Maddie's in the chair. Hi, Maddie.
1: Hi, Michael. The Albanese government has reached a deal with the coalition to pass its gambling reforms. The changes would rein in the number of betting ads on radio and TV, as well as on sporting grounds and uniforms. Liberal MP Julian Lisa has called on the government to extend the deadline for the Bondi Royal Commission. Two people have been charged with murder near Brisbane after remains were found in a backyard believed to belong to a man missing since 2022. And commemoration services are taking place across the country today to honour the more than 500 Australians lost in the Vietnam War. In sport, the release of the AFL's annual All-Australian squad has been delayed following the scandal surrounding the Sydney Swans. The squad of 46 was due to be named this week. Thanks, Michael. There'll be more news and sport at 2.
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0: All right, Brisbane today, shower or two, top of 22 expected, and tomorrow, sort of similar story, 23, possible shower. In fact, it could be a little wet on Thursday as well, should dry up for Friday. Rocky today, partly cloudy and 25, very similar story tomorrow and on Thursday. Sydney, partly cloudy but 20. Should be partly cloudy and dry. I mean, there is a slight chance of a shower or two in the afternoon tomorrow, but not a lot, top of 20. They say possible shower developing Thursday, top of 23, and then showers expected on Friday, maybe 6 mil, top of 22. Lithgow, possible shower and 13 today, partly cloudy and 16 tomorrow. Canberra, 16 and cloudy in the capital, a possible shower tomorrow, 18, but a mill if it comes through. A bit more rain though Thursday probably. And Queanbeyan, we don't forget you, cloudy and 16 today and a possible shower and 17 tomorrow. 131873. Peter, good afternoon.
3: Well, good afternoon, Michael. I'm just calling, not at all to detract from the role of the army in Vietnam, but just to I guess broaden the recollection of the Navy's role, and of course the Air Force is there. I can't speak for the Air Force, but Navy was there in a number of different forms. Our destroyers, we had a destroyer there all the time through the war, rotating, providing naval gunfire support to the troops on the ground. We had clearance divers doing some very, very risky work in the waters of South Vietnam, dealing with mines and all that type of thing. And then we had, of course, pilots flying with the US Air Force in the Huey helicopters, providing both overhead gunfire and support, and evacuation was a big role they played. So I just wanted to make that point, I guess.
0: Yeah, I'm so glad you did. It's a very valid point. As you said, all the services were represented and they all did us proud. And they all had their roles and it was interconnected. And I think we got a little bit of a sense when we were speaking to Dave Sabin earlier that, there was clearly a very important role for air services and for Navy in the entire Vietnam War environment. So, Peter, I'm really glad that you raised that. Thank you, mate.
3: Thank you, and thanks for the opportunity.
0: No, anytime. That's what the open line's for. This is what we were saying yesterday about live radio, talk radio. I mean, this is why it's more relevant than ever. Okay, you got social media, you got newspapers and TV, but rarely can you have such an immediate response to something from people that can add to the conversation. And that's why I think we've still, I mean, 2GB 100 years this year. I think it's still got a very, very long and fruitful future ahead of it. Thank you, Peter, again. 131873. We'll take a break. When we come back, we'll look at health.
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2: 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The Photon Tunland V7 and V9 dual cab with bold styling and the efficiency of a diesel hybrid. 4x4, priced from $46,990 drive away. Test right now at Lawrence's Photon. It's afternoons. Have your say anytime on the talk of Central Queensland, 994RO.
0: Yeah, news just coming through from Canberra. Of course, Parliament is sitting this week that the Coalition and Labor have struck a deal to pass gambling laws at some point this week. Now, I mean, what this really is about is gambling advertising more than gambling laws per se. I'll have a look at the details when I come off here and I'll have something to say about it tomorrow. But it does appear as though an arrangement has been made between the government and the opposition in this space. You know, I mean, we went to the last election with Peter Dutton pledging to do all sorts of things. The Labor Party basically saying the same. They were informed by the late Peter Murphy and her very, I think, courageous report, and then they did nothing. They did nothing. So I assume they got nobbled by some lobby group. Well, now they've decided that they better do something, and we'll see what that something is. 131873.

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5: A lot of wonderful Vietnam veteran stories coming through today on this Vietnam Veterans Day. Gary on the email says, as a telegram boy from around 1966, I delivered farewell telegrams to the troops boarding HMAS Sydney, the old aircraft carrier, which tied up a garden island to load troops and supplies to convoy to Vietnam. He said there was no fixed phones for the troops to phone home, no mobile phones, of course, text messages or voicemail. The only way to say farewell was with a telegram. He said, I delivered many hundreds of them during this period of the war. Great memory from Gary. Liz, g'day, Liz.
6: G'day, how are you?
5: I'm well, thank you.
6: Yeah, my uncle, retired Air Vice Marshal, Alan Reid, he was involved with training the US in photo reconnaissance in the F-4 Phantoms, and before Australia's involvement, he said, well, I need to train your pilots in actual combat. So the US government had to officially write him a letter inviting him to a war.
5: Oh.
6: Had to write it to the Australian government. So it was one of the first, that letter.
5: Yeah, well, you said that was your uncle, was it?
6: Yep.
5: Oh, God.
6: The US Air Force even made him his own shoulder patch called the Carolina Kangaroo.
5: Mm-hmm.
6: And he taught and flew combat missions over there to the US pilots.
5: Well, he was a very significant figure in our Air Force history, your uncle.
6: Considering he grew up around, it was either Perth or Albany in WA, he had no history of anything. He started as a clerk and things like that, and went right through the ranks. So he wrote a book just before he passed away a few years ago.
5: Was that the one called Invited to a War? Yeah. Mm.
6: That's it, yep. And I found out things about my family and him that I never even knew.
5: Well, that's often the case with autobiographies, right?
6: Yeah, and the mischief he got up to, that was incredible. But just to know that, the US government had to write to ours to invite him.
5: Well, that's a great little story. That's a fantastic story. Hey, Liz, thank you for sharing that, and thank you for sharing a bit of the story of your late uncle, who was a great Australian. In fact, it's funny you mention all of that. I was actually by chance, I watch a lot of YouTube at night because I don't think there's much on the television these days, and it does things and it sends you in different directions. And an interview with the late Duke of Edinburgh popped up about war. I thought, he didn't do too many interviews. I better have a look at this. And I sort of sat there for the better part of 40 minutes just watching this. He's a very eloquent and intelligent man in his own right, the Duke of Edinburgh. But he had a distinguished war service as well in World War II. And just the stories that he was telling about the time, I think it was, he may have one point been near India, then I think it was around Burma, obviously in Japan or in the Bay of Tokyo for the time of the surrender, or just leading into it. And I think at one point they said, the Japanese were, I don't know if it was the actual signing of the surrender with MacArthur, etc., but it was the lead up to it. And they said to the Duke, the interview, I think they were Buckingham Palace, sitting in one of the rooms there, was saying, oh, no. And so what were you doing at that time? Probably assuming that as a VIP of sorts, he would have been on the deck of a carrier somewhere. He said, oh, no, we were painting the side of the ship. I said, what? He said, oh, yeah, I wasn't painting, but I was instructing the fellas to do it. And I organised, we had these speakers hung over the edge of the ship so they could hear everything going on through the radio while we sort of gave her a lick of paint. Because she wasn't looking that good. She'd been in the harbour and at sea for quite a while. We wanted her to look good for the occasion that was coming. So that's what the Duke of Edinburgh was up to. One of the most pivotal moments in the Pacific conflict. Again, Liz, thank you for your call. It's 5 to 2.
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5: All right, 2 o'clock news just around the corner. The day is flying by. When we come back, we'll have a look at the local tourism industry. We'll talk travel, but we'll do it sort of through a bit of an economic prism. There are some concerns today that as a nation, we're just pricing ourselves out of the global tourism market. Now, I'll speak with Dean Long. Dean's the CEO of the Australian Travel Industry Association. I wonder what his take on this is. I don't know. We'll find out. But anecdotally, I think there is some truth to this. I mean, if you've ever just, you know, a bit of a staycation or something like that, you've tried to stay in the city that you live in, Brisbane or Sydney or Canberra, it's not cheap. It's not cheap to get a room and a bit of breakfast. It's damn expensive in a lot of places. Now, the problem is you can get really good rooms and really good breakfast and everything else in, you know, Thailand and Vietnam or whatever for about a third of the price and throw in the airfare. So this is what we're competing against.
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15: It's 2 o'clock. Good afternoon. I'm Georgia Kondek. The federal government's gambling legislation will pass Parliament after a deal was struck with the opposition. The changes will restrict the number of betting ads broadcast on radio and TV and remove logos from sporting grounds and uniforms. There will also be an opt-out option for gambling commercials shown on digital platforms, while incumbents will be reined in. Prime Minister Anthony Albanese has told Parliament it's the most significant wagering reform in the nation's history.
16: It will protect vulnerable or addicted gamblers with strengthened measures, prohibiting direct marketing of inducements to people at risk of gambling harm, extending to 90 days the ban on direct marketing for people exiting BatStop.
15: Police are working to determine if human remains found in the backyard of a Logan home belong to missing man Chad Bishop. The 46-year-old vanished in March 2022. A tip-off led officers to discover a body yesterday in a shallow grave under a cubby house in Bethania. Two people have since been charged with murder and interfering with a corpse. A search and rescue operation for a kayaker thought to be missing in waters off Moreton Bay has been called off. After CCTV footage revealed the 23-year-old man was seen in the Moreton district. Police say the kayak was pulled in at Scarborough on August 11, 2 days after he was last seen in Clontarf. Anyone with information on the man's whereabouts is being urged to contact police. A study has found one in two women living with endometriosis report experiencing depression. The Women's Mental Health Australia's Beyond the Surface report has surveyed 9,000 women. Chief Operating Officer Katrina Locandro says the findings highlight gaps in current approaches to women's health.
17: Mental health assessment and support should be part of women's physical health care and not something that women have to navigate separately.
15: One Nation claims the current tobacco excise is absurd following the black market to flourish. The minor party says it would slash the excise by 75%, reducing the price of cigarettes to $21 a packet. The federal government says it has no plans to cut the tax. A recall alert has been issued for thousands of Toyota vehicles, Camry, Ascent and Ascent Sport vehicles built between 2024 and this year are affected. A software issue could mean visual and audible warnings don't show up on the car's dashboard. Also making news, a group of Sydney Swan players have driven home from Melbourne as police investigate an alleged sexual assault. And new Brisbane City Council data reveals the number of passengers travelling on the Brisbane Metro on weekends and evenings has increased by up to 160%. Checking finance, the All Ords is up 2 points at 9,281 and one Aussie dollar buying 71 US cents.
18: Denture Solutions. Dentures so comfortable, you'll forget you even have them. 994RO, your sport now.
15: Both Cameron Smith and Kevin Walters have ruled themselves out of contention as the Maroons hunt for Billy Slater's replacement as head coach. While the former Queensland captain says it is not the right time for him to apply, Smith has told 100% footy assistant coaches Matt Ballin and Ben Teo should be strongly considered.
19: You'd say logic would suggest taking guys from within that have been there with Billy to try and continue that path that he's built over the last 5 years.
15: In AFL Suns veteran Nick Holman has announced he'll hang up the boots at the end of the season, the 31-year-old choosing to close the curtain on his career spanning 11 seasons and 154 games across the Gold Coast and at Carlton. It's 2:04. That's the latest news and sport.
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6: A man's toy shop. 750 mil dual-controlled industrial fans for just $189.
4: Remaining partly cloudy this afternoon with a slight chance of a shower. Similar forecast again tomorrow. 25 again tomorrow for Rockhampton. 22 for Yeppoon. Gladstone 23 and Billawheel at 25.
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7: Back to afternoons with Michael McLaren.
9: Yeah, back we go. Thanks for your company. Appreciate you being there. 131873. In just a moment, we'll speak with Dean Long, who's the CEO of the Australian Travel Industry Association, and that'll be our travel segment. Are we pricing ourselves out of the international market? Are we becoming too expensive as a result? Foreign tourists are saying, might go somewhere else. Australia's a long way away after all. Interesting chat, 131873. Before we get there, I just want to ask you, have you ever bought anything off Facebook Marketplace? You've done that? I think a lot of people have, and it tends to be pretty simple sort of things. You know, someone might have some kids' toys, you know, you don't need to buy them new. Occasionally people buy some furniture, or they might even just say, look, here's a wardrobe, you know, whatever it is, I'm moving into a flat, it's too big, I'll give it away. Whoever wants it, first in, best dressed, it'll be out the front, that sort of thing. It's sort of really done quite well by and large. But there are some concerns because it's not that well policed. And there was a story in the ABC I saw. Leanne Roney is the woman's name. She says her heart dropped when a woman appeared at her door and announced that the car in her driveway was in fact stolen. This is a car that she bought off Facebook Marketplace. Now, her quest to recoup $9,000 that she paid for it and the $1,000 that she then spent on registration and a few upgrades, it says here, has since left her stunned at every turn. So she's from Tasmania, inadvertently bought the stolen Fiat Ducato van off Facebook Marketplace back in April. Now, fast forward 2 months, June, the man who sold it to her, a 41-year-old, apparently pleaded guilty in court, where he was ordered to pay the grand total of $97 in costs. He received a 12-month community correction order and a 6-week suspended prison sentence. So he's never been asked to repay the money, apparently. So this poor woman spent better part of 10,000 really buying a stolen car from some bloke, and his grand penalty is $97. So she's the better part of $9,913 out of pocket or whatever it is. Not good. Anyway, she said she contacted the courts and the police multiple times. The police apologised and eventually lodged a restitution order with the court only after the ABC contacted them. She said it was the money that she couldn't afford to lose. She said for her it was the equivalent of half a year's rent. So not a great story, but as I said, I would imagine it's the minority when you're dealing with Facebook Marketplace. Most people aren't selling cars on it, although some would. But, you know, it is the old Latin saying, caveat emptor, buyer beware. Not the best regulated space on the planet, but it's terribly convenient. I don't know, if you've got any Facebook Marketplace stories, you might want to share them. 131873, the open line number.

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1: 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Sin, sweat and sorrow. 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
1: Well, the great man himself, Clinton Maynard, is here. Hello, Clinton.
2: Good afternoon, Michael. Fascinating topic that you've been discussing in regards holidaying and the tourism market at the moment. I think it equally applies to locals looking for holidays. It is damn expensive.
1: Very expensive.
2: To travel to the Great Barrier Reef.
1: I'm looking at all these texts. Like, for example, someone that says, three or four nights stayed at Uluru recently. Cost me an arm and a leg. Yeah. So I don't travel in Australia because of this. I find overseas way cheaper. That's Cindy. So that stacks of messages.
2: I've never taken my kids to the Great Barrier Reef or the Outback. Now, we've travelled extensively in New South Wales. We've been as far as the Gold Coast and the South Coast, obviously.
1: Sure.
2: But I have taken my kids to Bali probably on eight occasions.
1: Yeah.
2: And reality is, it is cheap.
1: I know.
2: I know a lot of people have their issues with Bali. There's some that I don't like. Absolutely. But when you've got three kids...
1: It's
2: and
1: ideal.
2: You're a Sydney mortgage.
1: It's perfect.
2: You'd love
1: direct
2: to,
1: flights.
2: But you'd love to spend money in your own country, but sometimes it is too expensive.
1: Well, and for a lot of people on limited budgets, I mean, that's saying to the kids that we're going overseas.
2: Absolutely.
1: We're going on a plane.
2: Yep.
1: Wow. And you know, and you could do it cheaper than if you wanted to fly to Cairns.
2: But we took the kids to the Gold Coast roughly this time last year. It was last September, and it was the driving trip. They absolutely loved it.
1: Yep, great.
2: You know, going to our theme parks and all those attractions of the Gold Coast, they loved it.
1: Yeah. So there are certainly places here that you can do, but... I can understand why when people want that really special trip, that they don't pay here because they can get more over there. Speaking of more, after three, what is coming up?
2: We'll have a look at the research that's been released today by the insurance conglomerate IAG about the trend that many of us do, switching off the safety technology in our cars because it becomes annoying.
1: The beeps and the pings.
2: They claim, based on their independent research, that one in five road casualties could be prevented if we didn't do that, if we had more
1: understanding.
2: One in five? Yeah. Up to 7,000 casualties. Now, I'm actually test driving a car today, and the seat vibrates. Now, I was driving through the Eastern Distributor today.
1: Sounds delightful.
2: The seat started vibrating. I was like, well, what's that about? Then there was a warning on the dashboard. My eyes had left the road momentarily.
1: Okay. There's a line I could use.
2: I was moving into the next lane. But that's this sort of technology that's designed to save us actually annoys quite a few people, so we end up switching it off.
1: So it's watching your eyes.
2: It's watching everything you do.
1: Whilst it vibrates your gluteus maximus.
2: Yes, yes. Anyway, more of that a little later, but we'll have a look at this research that IAG's released. Holly Hughes is on the program after 4:30. We'll talk about One Nation's tobacco excise plan. And a special guest after 5, Maggie Beer.
1: Oh, love Maggie.
2: And the secrets to slow cooking this week.
1: She bringing some of that ice cream in?
2: Oh, I hope so.
1: I hope so.
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6: Hi, I'm Colin Boyce, Federal Member for Flynn. According to the Institute of Public Affairs, our region will be hit the hardest in Australia if it continues down the path of net zero by 2050. Over 16,000 jobs, or 24% of the workforce, in the electorate of Flynn will be put at risk due to these emissions targets which are destroying Australia's prosperity while lowering our standard of living. Enough is enough. I'm Colin Boyce, and it's time to put Australia first and ditch net zero. Authorised by Colin Boyce, LNP Gladstone.
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4: 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Gee, I hope no one said that. 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
5: Hey, I'm Brooke Seychelle. The Sydney Swans still haven't made a call on whether any of the players involved in sexual assault allegations will be stood down or otherwise sanctioned. Police confirm they are still investigating an incident reported at a Melbourne hotel after the Swans match on Sunday night, but say no players have been formally interviewed. Meantime, Swans coach Dean Cox says he's disappointed with the players at the centre of the claims. The opposition is turning up the heat on Labor over the so-called widow's tax. The coalition wants a loophole tied to negative gearing fixed immediately, but Prime Minister Anthony Albanese has told Parliament consultation on the changes has already begun.
6: Those opposite have complained about a lack of consultation up to this point.
7: Yeah, that's too much.
6: They've said that what we should have done is to flag taxes before the budget.
5: Last month's Origin Energy cyber hack is believed to have been connected to a former Accenture employee in the Philippines. Authorities have traced the hack to a former call centre worker who apparently wanted to extort the energy provider for money in exchange for the return of information. The incident saw the personal data of close to a million Aussies leaked. And FIFA has parted ways with another senior executive weeks after he reportedly criticised the sporting body's president. COO Kevin Lamore reportedly wrapped up his role on Monday after he was vocal over the proposal to sell a stake in the World Cup.
3: First wash free. 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
5: Another footy retirement's looming. Gold Coast Nick Holman is calling time on his 11-year career after Thursday's match with the Saints at Marvel. And in cricket, Aussie selectors have swung the axe following their humiliating loss to Bangladesh in the first test in Darwin. Jake Weatherald has been dropped, with fellow opener Matt Renshaw instead called up. The second test gets underway in Mackay on Saturday. That's the latest in news and sport.
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8: Certainly there's a few showers across Capricornia overnight, but since 9 a.m. this morning, not a drop in the rain gauge, to be honest with you. But it's been a bit cloudy today, and it's going to stay that way for the next few days. The hottest place in Central Queensland ended up being, to be precise, it was Billawilla, which is 25.8 degrees. Rockhampton also got to 25 today, Gladstone 23, and Yeppoon topped out at 21 degrees this afternoon. We'll see a low overnight of 13 in Rocky before tomorrow we'll see a partly cloudy day, slight chance of a shower in the late morning and into the afternoon before getting to a top of 25 degrees. Looking further afield, Yeppoon will see lows of 14 to 22 degrees, Gladstone 14 to 24, and Billawilla 9 9 to 25 for the rest of the week. It's not going to change a great deal. Thursday sees a partly cloudy day. Temperatures roughly the same. Friday mostly sunny. And into your weekend could be a few degrees warmer, but still a little bit of cloud about, maybe a slight chance of some showers. Right now, it is sitting at 22 in Billawilla and Gladstone. Yeppoon is 21, and Rocky right now is 23 degrees.
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Good afternoon. This is Luke Cross here, ready to drive you home on 994 R Roads, all thanks to Spencey's Barbershop on Musgrave Street, home of the $25 seniors cuts for the guys and the gals. How you doing this afternoon? Are you well? Are you well? It's Tuesday, the 18th of August, and a big one coming up this afternoon. Lots to go through. We'll take a look at some news headlines shortly. We'll also have a chat with Kieran Moran to talk connecting industry and all the things going on in CQ in the world of industry. Always a fascinating chat. Later on, we've got tech talk with Jason from iAssist, and 4RO Awesome Foursome is back. We've got the secret sound and also some music. Like coming up, I'm going to play you some Richard Marx, some Beatles, some sports, some what else have we got? Michael Jackson in there too, so I hope you can stick around. If you want to have a chat, 4922 7990. Here right now for you, it's Absent Friends.

putting that bad hair day behind you and driving you home with songs you can sing along to, like this. In the future, just see Nikki at Spencey's Barbershop on Musgrave Street, 994 Arno.

0: driving you home this afternoon on 994RA. Thanks to Spencey's Barbershop. It's Luke here with you. And let's touch on some news headlines. And certainly if you have any thoughts about any of this, you can always give me a call on 49227990. Now, do you remember the Origin Energy cyber attack that happened last month and meant that nearly a million Australians' data was put at risk? Well, it seems authorities traced it back to a Manila call centre. The investigation has linked a former Accenture employee in Manila in the Philippines. Now, they are the company that have an office in the Philippines, and they work with Origin to run their call centres, which is quite a common theme. For example, and this is a bit of a Luke backstory reveal, back in the day before I got into radio, I used to work in a few different call centres and a few different industries, including I worked at Big Pond once. And I wasn't actually working directly for Big Pond. I worked for another company, but I was not in Manila, I can assure you. Did not do anything like that. I was on the Gold Coast, of all places. So, yeah, so there's quite a common theme. It does happen. And according to reports, the individual wanted to extort the energy provider for money in exchange for the return of the information. Accenture confirmed but said it would not be commenting, and Origin Energy has declined to comment as well, saying the security breach was the subject to an ongoing criminal investigation. This is always the thing that I've been concerned about when you see Australian businesses sending things offshore, whether they be call centres or other things, because the further away you are from something, the less real it feels in some ways. And don't get me wrong, I do genuinely believe that people in these offshore call centers and whatnot are just trying to earn a living, trying to do a good job. I do believe there is somewhat of a disconnect because if you're in Australia, you know that these people could be aunties, uncles, friends, families, you know, extended families, etc., etc. Whereas they are on the other side of the world, well, they're just names on a page, numbers in a book kind of thing. So they become less like human beings, if that makes sense. Also in the news, looking further afield, but very much having an influence on our day-to-day lives at the moment as well, the peace agreement between Iran and the US has expired, and talks are going not as well as you'd like to think, with Iran saying that they are prepared to escalate tensions in the Strait of Hormuz and in the wider region. They also added that they would conduct a timely and precise military attack to break the US naval blockade if diplomacy failed. Iran has been negotiating with Oman, who they share the Strait of Hormuz with, about how to manage the strait, with the US saying that they will bomb their ally, Oman, if they get in the way. Things going well then, I guess. Also in the news, state of origin, state versus state, mate versus mate. Well, it's off across the ditch next year. Australian Rugby League Commission has announced today that game two of next year's series will be held in Auckland at Eden Park, and make it only the second time state of origin will be held outside of Australia, with the first time coming in 1987 in California. Peter Vlades has said state of origin is truly unique. It creates an atmosphere unlike anything else in Australian sport. Fierce rivalry, raw passion and an intensity that can only be understood by experiencing it firsthand. It's a bucket list event. But will you still get the atmosphere if it's in New Zealand? That's my question. Mind you, with the rule changes that they made earlier this year, I mean, a bunch of the players could actually be from New Zealand. And finally, moving to the summer sport of cricket, there has been a change to the Aussie side leading into the second test against Bangladesh in Mackay on Thursday, with Jake Weatherall dropped from the squad to be replaced by Queenslander Matt Renshaw. I'm surprised they only made the one change after that smashing by the Bangladeshis. And that's a few stories that's standing out to me this afternoon. What's standing out to you? You can always give me a call on 49227990.
1: August 18 marks the 60th anniversary of the Battle of Long Tan in the Vietnam War. Australia defeated the Vietnamese in a deadly and uneven encounter. 108 of our men against more than 1,000 enemy in unimaginable, chaotic conditions. In 1966, Colleen Thurgar became one of the first four Australian nurses to serve in the Vietnam War. In the immediate aftermath of the Battle of Long Tan, they received those who had been injured or had lost their life. none of it was easy.
2: Well, you become mother, sister, and girlfriend to the boys that are dying. And so you just have to learn to hold their hand, pretend to be who they want to be, and give them the best death they can have. My worst nightmare came true when I unzipped a body bag and found a friend. Somebody said to me once, "What would you know? I was there with my mate when he was killed." And I said, "Well, don't you realise we were there for 12 months and we saw every one of the boys that was killed in that 12 months? I think it is a life-changing experience. I don't think anybody who went there didn't have their life turned around 180 degrees, what you would have done if you'd have just stayed at home."
1: The Battle of Long Tan. Lest we forget.
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driving you home on 994 RO. Thanks to Spencey's Barbershop. This is Luke Cross here with you this afternoon. And this morning, during the Boodles Big Breakfast, you may have heard about the return of a CQ favourite. But actually, before I get into talking about that, I feel like I need to play an appropriate bit of music. In fact, maybe you remember this. This is from like many years ago. We're talking classic British television. Does this theme song sound familiar to you?

0: I'm sure you probably watch it somewhere on some kind of streaming service out there in the ether. But this morning during the Boodles Big Breakfast, we saw the return of the 4RO pickup with Kelly. She gets out and about in Rockhampton, and there are rumours going around that the pickup was abducted by aliens or conducted in some kind of scientific experiment. I'm not sure what. There was even some people saying there was somebody at a better bus. So, the 4RO pickup is back on the road, and it's going to be every Tuesday and Thursday. Keep an ear out during the Boodles Big Breakfast for its destination, where it is. And if you get there, see Kelly, and you could pick yourself up some great little goodies for nothing. So listen out during the Boodles Big Breakfast to find out the next destination for the 4RO pickup. On the buses. Do you remember that show? My parents loved it. I never really got into it, to be honest with you. I have not seen an episode for a long, long time. I do remember some of those British shows from the past, like what are some other ones? Some Mothers Do Have 'Em. Are You Being Served? Oh, what was that other one with the in a like a little like corner store? What was the name of that one? Open All Hours. That's it. Yeah, loved those shows growing up. They were a big part of my childhood. Any others? Any other great like British sitcoms from back in the day? Give me a call. 4922 7990. Coming up, I'm going to catch up with Kieran Moran from Connecting Industries. And also, after 4 o'clock, the Awesome Foursome is back. There's a connection between the four songs that we play straight after four. You just got to work out what that connection is.
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0: Driving home this afternoon, thanks to Spencey's Barbershop. This is Luke here on 994RO, and it's time to catch up with Connecting Industry Director Kieran Moran. G'day, Kieran. How are you, mate?
1: I think I might need a haircut. Go to that barbershop.
0: Yeah, absolutely. Go, you know, it's lovely down there. Nikki is wonderful.
1: Yeah, or a shave, one of the two.
0: I don't think I'd ever want to shave my head because my ears would stick out too much. I'd look like some kind of wingnut.
1: You already do.
0: Mate, so funny to talk about a new partnership linked to the proposed $20 billion project. Velocity development could have significant implications for construction and workforce accommodation in Gladstone.
1: Yeah, so down in Gladdy, McMahon Holdings, they're set to sell up to 50% interest in its 1,392-room home ground workforce accommodation village. A lot of people would know home ground, and that's down at Calliope there, about 20 k's out of Gladstone. They're selling their 50% interest to All Cap Securities, the majority owner of Project Velocity. They are the proponent, Interport Global Consolidated Holdings. So, importantly, the agreement also positions McMahon for future civil construction infrastructure work associated with Project Velocity, with the company to be included on preferred contractor panels where possible as well. So All Cap, they're the ones who are buying that 50% stake in there. They'll also seek to direct accommodation requirements from relevant projects within 70 kilometres of Gladstone to home ground. That's sort of the requirement they have. People can't drive longer than that if they're going to be staying at home ground. And it's going to position the village quite well, actually, especially as Project Velocity goes forward and as other major projects across the region do progress. So good or bad news, not too sure, but the accommodation is changing hands.
0: Yeah. Proposed major energy project in Central Queensland has reached an important milestone with a new gas and renewable energy development progressing through the approvals process.
1: Yeah, so the federal government, they've determined that the Elawar Gas Power Generator Project, which we have spoken about before, they've declared that it's not a controlled action under the EPBC Act. So the proposed facility would be located around 20 kilometres west of Billow, which a lot of people in Rockhampton and the supply chain travel to Billow for that sort of work as well. So that's for a 850 megawatt gas-fired generator, basically, or generation, I should say. It would be the first stage of the Broadway Energy Hub, combining gas generation, renewable energy and transmission infrastructure. And the projects have been proposed by Consolidated Pastoral Company, and that's along with Renewable Energy Partners. They'll be behind its design and construction. Plans include up to 3 gas turbines supporting infrastructure with construction and commission expected to take place in around about 2.5 years for Central Queensland businesses. It's another major project proposed, and to keep an eye on that one as it does move forward towards construction.
0: And finally, some of Central Queensland's biggest projects will be under the spotlight at a major industry forum on the Capricorn Coast next month.
1: Capricorn Coast, Rocky, of course. So the Capricorn Enterprises Major Projects and Industry Forum will be held on the 18th of September in Yeppoon. It's going to bring together project proponents, of course, industry leaders, and they'll provide updates on what's coming across the region in the future. So for contractors and suppliers, there are some significant projects on the program, including the Rocky Ring Road, which a lot of Rocky's people are working on that one at the moment. The Q Mines, of course, Mount Chalmers project, making a lot of noise. ARC Energy's proposed Boomer Green Energy Hub, and updates from Stanwell, Ergon as well, and also Bravis. So the forum will look at the region's growing residential and commercial construction pipeline. The residential, they haven't done that one for quite a while, so it'll be interesting to see what's going on there. And it's going to make a good opportunity for businesses to understand where future investment, construction, procurement opportunities are heading across CQ.
0: Awesome.
1: So some ones to look out for the local supply chain.
0: Yeah, mate, always interesting to catch up. Thanks for that. Appreciate it. We'll talk again next week.
1: No worries, thanks, and have a great drive, everyone, and get a haircut, Luke.
0: Thanks, mate. That is Kieran Moran, the Director of Connecting Industry, here on 994RO.
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0: Good afternoon. This is Luke Cross here as we drive you home on 994 RO. Thanks to Spencey's Barbershop. Step into Spencey's and step out in style. Coming up, we got the latest news update at 4 o'clock. After 4, the awesome foursome, which is a pretty straightforward one today, but I think also an important one. And to be fair, some really, really iconic and great songs. Like sometimes there are songs in the Awesome Foursome that is like, that's an interesting choice. For example, yesterday we played Turning Japanese. You may like that song. I think that's an interesting song. But I will say that after 4, we got 4 absolutely legendary songs. Like they're all great. I'm actually quite excited about it. It's one of those Awesome Foursomes that I'm just going to turn up really loud. Really loud. And we'll also catch up with Jason from iAssist to talk tech. And later on, we got to try and give away $150 to spend at Perry's IGA with the 4RO Perry's IGA Secret Sound. But news is next. Good afternoon.
1: It's the best time of the year in CQ. The sun is shining. The temp is perfect. But as we know, there's always something happening with the weather. And no one knows that better than Central Queensland's favourite weatherman, Mike Griffin. Don't miss the updates on Friday morning thanks to Thinkwater as we check the weather that's affecting us and find out what's happening on the water. 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
6: Hello, I'm Monique Crichton. Well, the Greens aren't too happy with Labor's gambling reforms, calling it a dirty deal. The reforms will pass Parliament after a deal was reached with the Coalition, which will restrict the number of betting ads on radio and TV with a register to allow us to opt out of gambling ads on digital platforms. Greens Senator Sarah Hanson-Young says the Coalition has rolled over.
7: Angus Taylor is a weak leader. What this has shown, this is a guy who talks a big game, but the Prime Minister tickled his tummy and he rolled over like Toto the dog.
6: That's thanks to the ABC. Authorities have successfully traced the Origin Energy cyber hack to the Philippines. The hack exposed the personal data of close to a million Aussies. It's been tracked to a former employee of a call centre in Manila. Origin Energy says the breach is part of an ongoing criminal investigation. None of the Swans players embroiled in a sexual assault investigation in Victoria have turned up to training, while police have confirmed they have spoken to players, but none have been formally interviewed. Coach Dean Cox promising updates when the situation is more clear. The ATO reckons checking for lost super could be the most rewarding 5 minutes of your life. It's urging workers to ensure contact details are up to date in case inactive accounts end up with them. And there's talk Aussie actress Margot Robbie could be the female lead in Pirates of the Caribbean 6. Johnny Depp could be back as Jack Sparrow in the movie, which is reportedly set to involve the character's son.
1: Sport. Realty One Real Estate. Old style service with a modern twist.
6: In sport, new Carlton coach Josh Fraser says the privilege of being named senior coach is not lost on him. The club's confirmed the interim, who has helped turn their season around, will take over for the 2027 season. He admits he hasn't been able to celebrate just yet.
8: No, not to this point. We've got some work in front of us still, but I'm sure when the season comes to a conclusion at some point, I'll have a chance to reflect and enjoy the moment with the family.
6: The NRL State of Origin is going across the ditch. Game two of the men's series between New South Wales and Queensland to be played in New Zealand next year. That's the latest in news and sport.
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0: See, it's uncloud about today, but not a lot out of it, to be honest with you. In fact, nothing has been recorded since 9 a.m. this morning in the official rain gauges. Did you get any spots of rain at all where you are? Let us know. And the hottest place in Capricornia today, it was pretty close. It was pretty much tied between Rockhampton and Billawilla, with Billawilla pipping Rockhampton at the post, being 25.8 degrees and Rocky 25.2. Gladstone topped out at 23 degrees and Yeppoon 21. And, you know, the next few days, not going to change a great deal. Those kind of partly cloudy days, a slight chance of maybe a few spots of rain here or there, but generally speaking, pretty fine. And the temperatures aren't going to change too much. Rocky's going to get down to 13 tonight before another partly cloudy day and 25 tomorrow. Looking further afield across Capricorn, Cornia, Yeppoon 14 to 22 tomorrow, Gladstone 14 to 24, and Billawilla getting down to 9 tonight with a top of 25 tomorrow. Rest of the week, partly cloudy, and for the next few days, it's going to be more or less the same. Leading into the weekend, though, it could be a bit warmer with those daytime temperatures. Right now, it is 24 degrees in Billawilla, Gladstone is 21, Yeppoon is 20, and Rocky is 23.
1: This is 4RO's Awesome Foursome. These songs are all linked. Let us know when you've solved the mystery on Facebook, The Talk of Central Queensland, 990 4RO.

from cadets. The 6th Battalion was the next to turn. It was me who drew the card. We did Canungra, Shoal.

There aren't many songs out there that when they come on, I stop what I'm doing and I listen to properly and that still move me to this day. In fact, I can't even think of any other song outside of that one that has that effect to me. I remember quite a few years ago, I was talking to an American singer-songwriter friend of mine, and we're talking about war songs and things like that. And I said, I got to show you this song. And he never heard this one before. And I played it for him. And we sat there in silence for the 4 minutes or so. And we just sat there listening to it. And when it finished, we sat there in silence for a bit longer. And I could see that his eyes were all tearing up, as mine tend to do when I listen to that song. And I think we just agreed that that's the greatest war song ever. Yeah, it's good. It's very good. Like I said, filled with all the feelings. Red Gum, I Was Only 19, halfway point of the 4-row awesome foursome. Have you worked out the theme yet? We had Born in the USA, Bruce Springsteen. And let's get to the next song, Creedence Clearwater Revival, Fortunate Son.

0: That is the final song on the 4RO Awesome Foursome. It's Kay San, Cold Chisel, also Fortunate Son, Creedence Clearwater Revival, I Was Only 19, Red Gum, and Born in the USA, Bruce Springsteen. Do you know the common theme between those four songs? I feel like it's pretty straightforward, and that is all of them see their inspiration come from the Vietnam War, because it was on this day, the 18th of August, that we commemorate Vietnam Veterans Day, which is the anniversary of the Battle of Long Tan in 1966, which is 60 years ago today. We remember the sacrifices of those who died, and we say thank you to almost 60,000 Australians who served during the 10 years of our involvement in the Vietnam War. Think about this for a second. The song Red Gum, I Was Only 19. If they were 19, back in 1966, that makes them, what, 79 now? So. And that is the 4RO Awesome Foursome this afternoon. We'll do it again tomorrow here on 990 4RO.
1: August 18 marks the 60th anniversary of the Battle of Long Tan in the Vietnam War. Australia defeated the Vietnamese in a deadly and uneven encounter. 108 of our men against more than 1,000 enemy in unimaginable, chaotic conditions. Jimmy Richmond fought in that battle and considered himself very lucky to be alive. He was listed as missing in action, presumed dead. At one point, even he thought he was dead.
2: That's when I got hit by the artillery, pretty much the same time as the rest of the fellas pulled back. I thought I was dead. I could only feel from my shoulders up, and I thought, well, if you can think all this, there must be something there, and that's when the pain started coming. But I knew then I had a pretty bad wound. I yelled out during the night for a medic, and I got fired upon, so I just shut up then, and with all the loss of blood and that, I was pretty thirsty, and I drank all the water and got a bit of mud and tried to get a bit of moisture out of it. I prayed a lot that night, made a lot of promise I didn't keep any, like as far as going to church and all that, if I got out of it alive. And I knew if I could survive the night, they'd do a sweep. And I thought if I could survive till then, I should be okay. And then when they'd done the sweep later on in the next day, that's when they found me.
1: The Battle of Long Tan. Lest we forget.
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0: Neil Diamond this afternoon on 994 RO. This is The Drive Show. Thanks to Spencey's Barbershop on Musgrave Street. It's Luke with you. We've got Tech Talk coming up shortly with Jason from iAssist. But also, I want to tell you about Andre Rieu, who is going to be coming to Event Cinemas. It's a new cinema event, Viva Maastricht, which is celebrating 20 years of Andre's iconic summer concerts, captured live in his hometown of Maastricht and featuring the world-renowned Johann Strauss Orchestra. See this spectacular concert event on the big screen on Saturday, the 29th of August, and also on Sunday, the 30th of August, or at a special encore screening on the 2nd of September, which is a Wednesday. 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And it's all thanks to Event Cinemas.
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1: 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Let's talk tax deductions. 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Think tools, tech, uniform, even part of your phone bill if you use it for work. But, and this is a big one, it has to directly relate to how you earn your income. 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And no, your Netflix subscription doesn't count as professional development, even if you watched a very educational documentary. If you're unsure, check the ATO website or ask a tax agent. The goal is to claim confidently, not claim everything and hope for the best. 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

0: 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It's Tech Talk Time with iAssist. Got an issue? 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
1: Tech Talk Time with Jason from iAssist. He joins me now. G'day, mate. How are you?
2: Hey, Crossy. Good, thanks. Yourself?
1: Ah, not too bad. You know, living the dream, taking each day, all that kind of stuff. All those cliches, right?
2: Okay. No worries.
1: Mate, see, I want to touch on managed services and a few other things around that.
2: Well, we've got a managed services contract. That's where a customer, they pay us a monthly fee, and for that monthly fee, we say that we will do X, Y, Z, and X, Y, Z usually fills up more than what you normally pay. So what happens is you're turning the responsibility or the onus of the health of your network upside down, meaning that not normally when you call up an IT guy, you pay by the hour, but imagine paying monthly where you're no longer paying by the hour, you're paying monthly, and the IT guy, it's his responsibility to be as efficient and that as possible in order to make money. So, you know, often an IT service agreement is where businesses go because it's the most cost-effective way of keeping their infrastructure up and running and up-to-date and safe and all that sort of stuff.
1: And I guess, you know, I imagine that helps stay on top of a lot of things that might be, because I feel like the world of tech is just changing all the time.
2: Look, it's crazy. We sat down a couple of weeks ago, and so when we do managed services for a client, we look at that client, and then what we do is we take all the tasks, all the manageable tasks, and we spread them out over a 12-month period. So, you know, there might be a test the server's backups so that, you know, not only are you doing the backups, but you're testing they can be recovered. You know, we do that once a year. And we add that into the process so that over 12 months, all the maintenance gets done. But the biggest challenge for us at the moment is AI and scams. Obviously, security has become a real integral part of our managed solutions product. We're having to spend a lot more time making sure that customers fit the requirements of what's called the essential eight.
1: And I imagine that's, you know, because I know what I'm like when it comes to updates, and I'll do the update later. And, you know, three months later, I still haven't done it because I keep hitting snooze on it.
2: Yeah. Look, the hardest thing for us, and we've been able to nail this part of it, is third-party updates. Like, you know, you run bits of software on your computer. Someone might have Photoshop or they might have Adobe, you know, Reader and Pro, meaning that it writes Acrobat PDF files. You know, they have these sorts of things. And when they're not up to date, how do we know? But our new endpoint management software that we've got absolutely reports on all of that, all of those programs, and if there's updates for them and those sorts of things. But the challenges at the moment, like I said, is the essential eight. You know, there's eight key areas that the Australian government have put out as a framework that businesses should comply to. And some of those are really easy. Some are really hard. For example, one of the key issues that they're saying is they're recommending businesses stop people being able to run applications from their downloads directory. So you can imagine on a day-to-day, you need to download something. You download it, goes in your downloads, and normally you would just run it. But what they're wanting us to do is limit it so you can't run any applications from the downloads directory, that you have to move that to a safe location first before being able to run it. And the reason they're doing that is because obviously hackers, when they log in, are downloading viruses and just running them from the downloads directory because they can.
1: You know, I never even thought of that, because I'm the guy that will just open it up from where it goes and
2: absolutely
1: sort it out later.
2: Yeah, so there's a thing called a Trojan. So not all viruses are the same. You Troy Trojan horse where the bad guys put a big horse out the walls of the city, and at night the guys looked at, oh, big horse, they've given us horse with that, so they dragged it inside the city, and for that night the belly of the horse opened up and all the soldiers came out and attacked from the inside. That's called a Trojan horse. And so often we download stuff on a computer that we do want, but it contains something we don't want, and the thing that we don't want often automatically runs from the downloads directory. So I can understand why the government, it's just one of the key areas of the essential eight that the government is suggesting, that all businesses lock down all of their laptops, that you can't run anything from the downloads directory. Now we've found a way to do it, But the problem is you can't just do it. You've got to educate the team that, you know, the staff that we're looking after, you've got to educate their team on that if they do want something, they have to remove it from the downloads directory, pop it on the desktop and then run it.
1: And I imagine with the managed services side of things, that really, you know, that gives the businesses and that a reminder and keep them up to date and make sure that they don't necessarily need to worry about it as much. Of course, they got to do their share of things, but, you know, you are there to reinforce and just not let those things fall by the wayside.
2: Yeah, so as a managed services client, what we do is we have a profile that when we install their antivirus, which includes all of our management software, it includes a thing that automatically moves that downloads directory and does that as part of their managed services. We can manage that happens. But the second part of that is as part of their managed services, they get unlimited use of our technicians, which means, okay, we roll that part out, but we can also send an engineer out to sit down and train their team on why that is and how to use it. So it's an all-rounded solution that we're looking at, helping businesses with.
1: It's like IT departments for businesses that, you know, aren't big enough to have full-on ID departments.
2: Absolutely. You know, we often people joke and say that, you know, can you send the technician over at Christmas time? We've got to get him on the Christmas photo, you know, because he's part of the team. Yeah. So, you know, yeah, it is. It's my team are also the team of many other businesses in not just in Rockhampton but around Australia. So, these are the challenges that we face as a managed services company, a company that provides managed services. Is how do we constantly keep up with all the things and make sure that our clients are being looked after under the existing agreements they've got.
1: Yeah. Mate, how can people contact you if they're interested or they want to know more, or if they just want to have a chat?
2: Look, they can call us on either store. 0749 111 300 is the phone number, and that gets you Rockhampton or Yeppoon. Or come and visit 174 Musgrave Street or the Cedar Park Shopping Village. Look, if you're wanting a review on looking what an IMS can do for your business and what the cost would be ongoing, give us a call, make an appointment. The appointments are free, and sit and go through everything with you, what you get, you know, who, what, when, where, why, and give you a peace of mind that your security has been looked after in your business.
1: Awesome. Jason, thanks for that, mate. Appreciate it. I'll catch up with you again next week.
2: Cheers, Crossy.
1: That is Jason from iAssist for Tech Talk here on 990 4RO. As you drive you home this afternoon, thanks to Spencey's Barbershop on Musgrave Street.
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0: heading home this afternoon on 994 RO. It's Luke here with you, and I hope you're well. It's nearly 5 o'clock. That means we're nearly at time for the latest news update. And then after five, the Perry's IGA secret sound, which is up to $150. This is the sound. And have a think about it, because after five, I'm going to asking you to give me a call and tell me what you think it might be. And maybe you can score yourself that $150 to spend at Perry's IGA. News is next.
1: There's nothing better than a quick shot of coffee in the morning. 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Thanks to Gus's, a shot above the rest on the talk of Central Queensland. 990 4RO.
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7: Hello, I'm Monique Crichton. It's been a busy day in federal parliament. Question time began with marking Vietnam Veterans Day before focusing on Labor's gambling reforms, which are set to pass following a deal struck with the coalition. And now Health Minister Mark Butler is confident of getting NDIS reforms through the Senate tonight.
8: That bill will be substantially amended with 33 amendments in the Senate, following the 30 amendments that we supported in the House of Representatives. And what that reflects is a government that is willing to listen.
7: Queensland police are awaiting the results of an autopsy on human remains found in a box in a shallow grave in the town of Logan. They say a tip-off led to the discovery following a four-year investigation into the disappearance of a 46-year-old man last seen in Beenleigh. A Sydney court has heard Aussie cricket star Dave Warner tried to switch seats with his passenger before blowing twice the legal limit over the Easter weekend, the 39-year-old recording a conviction for mid-range drink driving in Waverley Court today following the incident in Maroubra. It seems more of us are trying to break the mobile phone habit. Perth researchers are looking at how smartphones have become our constant companions over the past two decades and how we're now trying to distance ourselves. Dr. Jen Hardley says many people are looking at ways to take a break from the tech, with phone-free events becoming popular. And a couple of Hollywood A-listers have been turning heads on the New South Wales South Coast. Pierce Brosnan and Chris Hemsworth seen filming scenes for the Netflix movie Extraction 3.
1: Navigating the legal landscape. 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Grant and Simpson Lawyers. 994 RO, your sport now.
7: In sport, crisis talks are underway at the Swans and AFL over the immediate future of players embroiled in a sexual assault investigation by Victoria Police. Detectives confirm they've spoken to players, but none have been formally interviewed and no charges have been laid. And the NRL has acknowledged Ivan Cleary ahead of the Panthers coach, notching up an impressive milestone this week. He'll become just the seventh mentor to coach his 500th NRL game when Penrith battle the Storm on Thursday night. That's the latest in news and sport.
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0: It's going to continue being a bit of cloud about overnight. Maybe we'll get a few more showers overnight as well. Getting down to a low in Rockhampton, 13. Yeppoon dropping to 14. Gladstone, 14 as well. And Billawilla will get down to 9 degrees. Before tomorrow, we'll see another day that's partly cloudy. Slight chance of a shower from late morning into the afternoon. And winds heading southeasterly, 15 to 20 k's. Tending easterly, 15 to 25 in the middle of the day. Then becoming light in the evening. 25 degrees for Rockhampton, 22 for Yeppoon. Overnight as well. Getting down to a low in Rockhampton, 13.

0: Exactly the same forecast for Thursday. Friday is much the same, although the weekend could be a bit on the warmer side and perhaps warming up into next week as well. Currently, it is 20 degrees and below. Gladdy is 20, Yvonne is 20, and Rocky right now is 22 degrees.
1: 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Seniors cuts for guys and ladies, just $25. 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

this afternoon. It's Luke Ross here driving you home. Thanks to Spencey's Barbershop on Musgrave Street. Coming up, and actually touch base with the member for Keppel, Nigel Hutton, because overnight there was some sad news. Quite a well-known political figure, influential political figure of the last, 40-odd years in central Queensland, sadly passed away. More on that a little bit later on this hour. But right now I'm trying to ask you what this sound is. For a chance to win $150 to spend at Perry's IGA, Dean Street, Wanda, or Yeppoon, if you would like it, you just need to give me a call, 4922-7990. We're a little bit struggling with this one right now. I noticed that, last few days it's been like nobody really is on the right track. So, you know what we need? We just need some guesses. Because I am such a sucker for, like, if you get, like, vaguely close, I'm terrible at lying, broadly speaking. I want you to succeed. So if you have a guess, you never know what you might get out of it. 4922-7990.

0: better than ever. The 4RO Perry's IGA Secret Sound. Thanks to Perry's IGA, Dean Street, Wandle and Yeppoon.
1: $150 on the line for the 4RO Perry's IGA Secret Sound. You just got to guess what this sound is. Neil, how are you this afternoon?
2: Yeah, I'm fine, thanks. Yourself?
1: Yeah, not too bad, you know. It's fine. It's fine. It's neither a good or a bad day. It's just coasting along, right?
2: Yep.
1: Mate, do you have any ideas what you think this secret sound might be?
2: I think it's ripping off, you know, they have specials that they stick over the original price.
1: Oh, yeah.
2: And I think it's ripping one of those off.
1: So, like, So we're ripping off the, the tag to put onto the thing, or ripping off from the thing?
2: No, ripping off the cover. They cover the original price.
1: Yeah.
2: And with a special price. You with me?
1: Yep.
2: And then they obviously got to take it off because, you know, they want more money.
1: Yeah.
2: For that.
1: Don't we all, mate? Don't we all? mate, I can tell you now that that's not correct, but it's not a bad sound. I think the sound very much sounds similar to that,
2: yep.
1: But not
2: right.
1: Exactly right.
2: Thanks,
1: Neil. So Neil's not right there, but it does. It's definitely got a ripping kind of sound, doesn't it? That is the 4RO Perry's IGA Secret Sound. We'll do it again tomorrow morning during the Boodles Big Breakfast just after 8 o'clock with another jackpot to $160. If it doesn't go off then, we'll do it again tomorrow afternoon about this time. That is the 4RO Perry's IGA Secret Sound. Thanks to Perry's IGA, Dean Street, Wandle and Yeppoon.
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0: It's Luke here, driving home on 994RO. And join me now, the member for Keppel, Nigel Hutton. Mate, how are you, firstly?
1: Luke, it is a beautiful day in Sikiu. That little bit of rain last night has made a bit of a difference to some of our more rural areas, and even on the coast, actually, you can see that people are sighing a bit of a sigh of relief, but a great day to be a central Queenslander.
0: It feels odd to see something falling out of the sky. It really does.
1: there would be some kids who haven't seen it before, so, you know, life lessons.
0: Before we get into the reason why I actually wanted to touch base with you this afternoon, because something came out overnight about the passing of a local legend, you'd say, but in a related thing, today is Vietnam Vets Day, and you were just mentioning where you've been today.
1: Yeah, so today is Vietnam Veterans Day, and it is the commemoration of the anniversary, and we have had the largest turnout ever at the Coxcomb Veterans Retreat. It was an absolute pleasure alongside Livingston Shire councillors, Rockhampton Regional councillors, members of the Emu Park RSL, the Legacy Widows Group, service organisations, Lions, Rotarians, all coming out to support our Vietnam veterans. Now, Luke, you and I know that when they first came home that they weren't always given the respect and the support they needed. So to have such a large response from our community on this anniversary, going, hey guys, we see you, we hear you, and we're going to make sure that the memory of what you did and the work that you did fighting for us is never forgotten, I think was just a beautiful testament to Central Queensland.
0: I think that that's really good to see. The largest turnout is amazing, given that what it finished. It finished 50 years ago. So, yeah, that is still kind of relevant. That's great.
1: Yeah, and we even actually had students from Yeppoon High there, so it was great to see a cohort of kids from their modern history program. So as part of their modern history curriculum, they do learn about the Vietnam War, so we had three of their brilliant teachers bring out some students to share in the service and to have an opportunity to go through the Coxcomb Museum. If you haven't had a chance to go through on any given Tuesday, get in contact with the guys from Coxcomb and they'll take you through. They've got a great selection of memorabilia as well as some information boards that just tell the story of the Australian soldiers' experience there, and a very special site at Coxcomb, you know, right at the foot of the mountain, a space where the religiosity goes with the spirituality, which goes with the healing that so many of our Vietnam vets needed when they came home. And yeah, brilliant location, and just wonderful to see such a huge community response to those people today.
0: Yeah, absolutely. Well, mate, I thought I'd have a chat with you because some sad news overnight. I guess one of your predecessors in your role, kind of in a way, sadly passed.
1: Oh, definitely, and someone that all of us are trying to live up to. So overnight we've heard of the passing of Vince Lester OAM, and on behalf of our community I just put my heart out to his family and say thank you for the service that Vince gave. Vince was a little bit of a living legend, very similar to Brian Dory in a lot of ways, that he had a bit of a larrikin about him. He had a good laugh, but he had a heart of gold and worked so hard for our community and served in the Queensland Parliament for 30 years. You know, had times where he was a minister, times where he was in opposition, but on any given day, he was always fundraising, he was helping community, and every single person that I spoke to today up at Coxcomb was speaking about the man, the legend, and just grateful for the service that he'd given. And we're sad to think that his service has ended, but at the same time, so proud that we're able to share in part of his life. And what a special day it is today to commemorate these two events side by side.
0: Yeah, 30 years is a long time. I mean, they say a week is a long time in politics. Imagine 30 years of it.
1: And I don't think any one of us from this next, like the current generation, none of us are going to get to 30 years in politics. I think politics has changed forever. And so that life of service that has been given in that way is not going to be replicated. But what comes with that life of service is the skills that meant that even when, like I said, he'd had times when he was a minister, but when he was in opposition, he still knew who to talk to in the ministries, how to help the ministers see that what he wasn't trying to do was a political outcome, but rather just a good, honest outcome for his community. And he'd get them working on the same page and helping make sure things happened. Back when I was Yeppoon High School captain back in 2004, Vince was our local Member of Parliament. I remember him being so kind in speaking to us as school leaders about what our opportunity was to play a leadership role in our community then, and I'll never forget that. A very kind and generous man and a servant of our community.
0: Did you get much chance to spend any time with him or any decent amount of time with him?
1: Not in recent years. So in recent years, Vince and his family have moved down to Toowoomba to be close to other family. However, Bruce Young, the former member, another one of my predecessors as the former member for Keppel, quite often had the opportunity to share a meal with him at Parliament House, and the wealth of stories and experiences he could share. My memories of Vince are very much as of a young person growing up in this community and seeing his hard work and knowing what he was doing for us. Bruce Young could tell you just what a great colleague he was. And even today, speaking with Ros Bates, who is the current employment minister, you know, in 1973 or thereabouts, that was Vince Lester, for the member for Keppel, was the employment minister for Queensland. So, you know, we all live in the shadow of these giants of the past, and our job is to live up to their legacy and make sure that we're doing our part to drive Queensland forward.
0: Yeah, without people like these, like Vince and things like that, we wouldn't be where we are today.
1: Never a true word spoken, Luke. I think that's brilliant.
0: Nigel, thanks for that. Really appreciate it, mate. You take care of yourself.
1: Have a great afternoon, CQ.
0: That is the member for Keppel, Nigel Hutton, talking about the sad news about the passing of Vince Lester, a name you probably are familiar with if you're in this region across the last 50-odd years, because he was the member of Ballyando back in 74 to 77, Peak Downs 77-92, and then Keppel from 92 until his retirement from Parliament in 2004. Yeah, thank you to Nigel as well. This is Luke Hames, you drive you home this afternoon on 990 4RO. Thanks to Spencer's Barbershop.
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11: I'm Rana Hussein. The Bulldogs will be without Tamika Jones for a few rounds, with the back rower handed a two-match ban by the NRLW for her dangerous tackle on the weekend, while Broncos prop Brianna Clarke has also been suspended for 2 weeks for a careless high tackle. In the AFLW, Tigers midfielder Sierra Greaves has earned the first Rising Star nomination for the season after picking up 22 touches in the weekend win over the Magpies. The Hockey Roos have suffered a 4-2 defeat to reigning champions the Netherlands at the World Cup. The Aussies' next match is against Chile on Wednesday.
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0: hope we can do it again tomorrow because I'll be here tomorrow afternoon from 3 o'clock. So enjoy the rest of your Tuesday. Take care. Look after yourself. And I will talk to you later, okay? Aaron's back tomorrow morning from 5:30 for the Boodles Big Breakfast, and you enjoy the rest of your Tuesday, okay? News is next. Bye.
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10: Hello, I'm Monique Crichton. Dave Warner will face a breath test every time he gets behind the wheel for the next 12 months after being convicted for mid-range drink driving in Sydney over the Easter weekend. The 39-year-old cricket star has also been fined $1,500, blowing twice the legal limit after trying to swap seats with his passenger. He can drive again after being off the road for the past 4 months. Australia's defence ties with Japan have been on show in Canberra. Richard Marles meeting with his Japanese counterpart for the fifth time this year alone.
11: It befits the significance of our bilateral defence relationship today, which in a very difficult world has never been stronger.
10: They've been firming up Japan's use of our missile ranges over the course of the next decade, including testing hypersonic missiles. Victoria's Sexual Crime Squad has taken over the investigation into allegations of sexual assault involving the Sydney Swans. Police confirming 5 players have been spoken to but not formally interviewed. The Swans and the AFL are expected to release a joint statement within the next 24 hours. And fans have gathered outside a church in Wales to farewell singer Bonnie Tyler, who died last month. The Total Eclipse of the Heart singer's white coffin was covered in a bouquet of white roses for the service, while her hit It's a Heartbreak played before the ceremony. Tyler died in Portugal, age 75.
1: A man's toy shop. 450 gram grease cartridge from $10. 994RO. Your sport now.
10: In sport, Jacob Van Ruin is fronting the AFL Tribunal in the hope of keeping his season alive. The Demon is appealing his three-match ban for a hit which left Port Adelaide's Alir Alir concussed. Christopher O'Connell has advanced at the Cincinnati Masters after his next opponent withdrew because of abdominal issues. Fellow Aussie Adam Walton plays in the round of 32 tomorrow morning. And Matt Renshaw has been recalled to the Aussie Test cricket side for the second match with Bangladesh after Jake Weatherald was dropped. That's the latest in news and sport.
1: 4RO weather for Rockhampton and Central Queensland. Boost Fuel, still consistently the cheapest fuel prices in Rocky.
2: Partly cloudy again tomorrow with a slight chance of a shower. Could see a mil or so in the gauge here and there. Overnight tonight, 13 for Rocky, then a top of 25 tomorrow. Yeppoon 22 tomorrow, Gladstone 23, Billawilla 25.
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0: August 18 marks the 60th anniversary of the Battle of Long Tan in the Vietnam War. Australia defeated the Vietnamese in a deadly and uneven encounter. 108 of our men against more than 1,000 enemy in unimaginable, chaotic conditions. Mick Sweeney was conscripted into the army in 1965. A year later, he was serving in Vietnam, where he survived overwhelming odds during the Battle of Long Tan. But Mick almost didn't make it home after being severely injured by a landmine and waking up the next day in Vung Tau Hospital.
1: They sent the priest in and he gave me the last rites, and that was fairly frightening. They don't give you that unless things are in a bad way. We had done a night ambush out on a road. It was an ambush that went wrong from the start. The moon came up. It was must have been a full moon. Then we were out in the open, and I was pretty confident all night that when we left in the morning that they would probably be waiting for us to leave, and they weren't, but somebody had left a anti-tank mine in the road. It had 75 pound of TNT in it, and my machine gunner walked on it just as he was alongside me, and he went to heaven and blew me to hell.
0: The Battle of Long Tan. Lest we forget.
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1: Partly cloudy again tomorrow with a slight chance of a shower. Could see a mil or so in the gauge here and there. Overnight tonight, 13 for Rocky, then a top of 25 tomorrow. Yeppoon, 22 tomorrow. Gladstone, 23. Billawilla, 25.
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7: Good evening, I'm Jamel Wills. The federal government is strengthening laws to stamp out fraud in the National Disability Insurance Scheme. Labor has reached a deal with the opposition to pass a bill slowing the growth of the $56 billion program. The Greens and disability advocates claim the changes could leave some people worse off. NDIS Minister Jenny McAllister says they'll improve the integrity of the scheme.
8: The coalition, we will move amendments that deliver new criminal and civil penalties.
7: AFL Chief Executive Andrew Dillon has released a statement of deep concern over a sexual assault allegation involving Sydney Swans players. Up to five players have assisted police with their inquiries after allegations a woman was assaulted in a Melbourne hotel. Andrew Dillon says the woman's privacy must be respected and the police investigation must run its course. He says the league and the club will evaluate players' conduct as further details emerge. Two people have been charged after the discovery of a body in a shallow grave south of Brisbane. The remains, found under a backyard cubby house, are thought to be those of 46-year-old Chad Bishop, who was last seen in 2022. A man and woman have been charged with murder and interfering with a corpse. The family of a hiker missing in the New South Wales Southern Highlands has thanked those involved in the search. Sarah Wiedersane reports.
9: 18-year-old experienced bushwalker Lily Hooper left her home in southwest Sydney last Wednesday to go hiking in the Natai National Park in the Southern Highlands. There has been no trace of her since. Her family has today released a new statement through police saying they're absolutely devastated Lily is yet to be found. The Hooper family say they're desperate to bring their daughter home and have asked that as the search continues, only professionals take part due to the tough conditions. Sarah Wiedersane reporting.
7: BHP has made a better than expected profit thanks to rising copper prices. The metal generated more than $25 billion for the mining giant last financial year. It outpaced iron ore as BHP's biggest earner. BHP Australia President Geraldine Slattery has told Money News there's high demand for copper.
10: We've long anticipated that copper as a commodity will be one that is very much tied to electricity and energy transition, and in more recent times we've seen a dramatic uplift in artificial intelligence and data centres.
7: In finance, one Australian dollar buying around 71 US cents.
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7: The Panthers admit they're still figuring out how to replace injured co-captain Isaiah Yeo. The four-time NRL Premiership winner is sidelined indefinitely with a pec injury. Perth Bears have signed 17-year-old hooker Asher Chapman from New South Wales on a three-year contract. Carlton CEO Graham Wright says there's no limit to what they can achieve as Josh Fraser is officially announced as senior coach. He signed a three-year contract after an impressive run as interim coach. That's the latest news and sport.
0: 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Your news.

0: drone up there, scare the thing, wouldn't it?
1: That was the idea, to try and get it to come down out of the top of the tree, you know. So that was another idea. We then brought in a fellow macaw who made some noise, and we're hoping that that would work. Anyway, none of this has worked. The fire brigade then came and... The fire brigade came. Two fire trucks out of Piedmont. They then, with their hose, pointed and shooted some water up the top of the tree, in which case it flew away. Went over the top of the Maritime Museum, and it's moved around this afternoon and now into tonight. So it was over near a hotel in Sussex Street on a rope and was nearly caught. It got away, moved to a tree about 7 or 8 stories up near the Day Street Police Station. It then was seen flying at about 5 o'clock near the W Hotel and the IMAX around the Darling Harbour area. It's now within that same area. I won't say exactly where now because I'm not sure whether we'll be able to get it tonight or whether this is... this rescue mission is going to carry on into the early hours of tomorrow morning, but it remains at the top of a tree, which is about 7 stories tall.
0: Okay. No one's given any thought to perhaps making going back and then just putting a little pile of bird seed on the down on the ground?
1: We have tried that. I believe that it's... It loves walnuts.
0: All right.
1: But there are walnuts on hand. Okay.
0: All right, look, if there's a development, Will, it's a beautiful, it's very expensive and beautiful, bright yellow macaw, correct?
1: Yeah, it kind of looks like an egg. Now, it's mostly yellow and orange, but a little bit on its wings are white. So just keep an eye out for it. It's worth about $30,000. The owners of it are very distressed. Its name's Twisty. I don't know why I'm telling you that, because I was yelling its name out to it earlier and it doesn't respond to...
0: Okay.
1: To its name call.
0: Look, but, you've got your eyes on it. I reckon this will end up okay. And I won't say it now, but...
1: We've had eyes on it now for about 8 hours or something, and it's still at the top of the tree. We haven't got it yet.
0: Yep, all right. Well, can I just say, and I know it's a serious issue, what is it called?
1: It's called Twisty.
0: Yeah, I think we're going to rename it the Road Runner and you're the Coyote. All right. The bird would be, with all that activity around it, quite scared. And so as long as people have got their eye on it, and if you can understand why they're so concerned. So if you've got some news, let us know, mate. All right?
1: Yeah, it's worn out, actually, from all the flying.
0: Yeah, so it'll just find a space to have a bit of a sleep, which would be good. As long as you got your eye on it, mate, all right?
1: Well, I can't keep an eye on it all night. Someone's going to have to do the night shift.
0: Okay, I'll see what I can do. I'll get someone organised, okay?
1: Thank you.
0: Good on you, mate. There he is, Will Bottom. Quite an extraordinary story, that one, but it does sound like the poor thing is quite... It's scared, but it sounds like it might be ready to put its head down for the night. Wilbur might have to sleep underneath the tree. 17 minutes past 8 now.
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0: you smile. You're off to the Asian War. We won't see you smile no more. We did see him. We have seen him smile again, but it's really important to remember what those people went through and never, ever forget it. 3.5 minutes to nine now.
1: It's getting close. You can smell it in the air. Finals time in the NRL. And that other smell lingering? The big feast you can win thanks to Coco Brew. 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
8: Shortly, plus we'll talk superannuation straight after the news with our clinic and our man, but the news is next.
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10: Good evening, I'm Jamel Wells. The federal government has reached deals with the opposition to pass three key pieces of legislation. Federal politics reporter Nelson Scott.
11: After weeks of negotiations, the Prime Minister and opposition leader have struck a deal on gambling reform. The changes will place limits on TV and radio betting ads and allow Australians to opt out of online wagering commercials. Bookmakers will also have to wait 2 weeks before they can offer inducements and will be unable to target risky gamblers with these incentives. The opposition's Sarah Henderson says the legislation will help reduce harm.
12: We think that we have the balance right.
11: The coalition will also support Labor's bill to rein in the cost of the NDIS. Government Minister Jenny McAllister says it'll include new measures to stamp out fraud.
13: Move amendments that deliver new criminal and civil penalties.
11: The opposition will back Labor's news bargaining code to help protect Australian journalism. Nelson Scott, Canberra.
10: The Sydney Swans board is meeting tonight to decide the immediate future of players being questioned over sexual assault allegations. Jack Fenwick reports.
14: The club has confirmed discussions will be had after conducting interviews with all players involved in the incident that occurred in Melbourne on Sunday following their win over Essendon. In a statement, the club says it believes the players are in serious breach of expected club behaviour and standards, and it is appropriate to take firm action. What that action looks like is not yet clear. This comes just hours after AFL CEO Andrew Dillon released a statement of his own saying the serious allegations are deeply concerning. No arrests have been made. Jack Fenwick reporting.
10: Cricketing great David Warner has been convicted of drink driving in Sydney and fined $1,500. The 39-year-old pleaded guilty to driving under the influence after an Easter function. An interlock device will be fitted to his car for a year. Australia's Financial Crimes Agency has referred hundreds of mortgage brokers, lawyers, accountants and risky companies to police and the corporate regulator. AUSTRAC is warning lenders of significant risk from home loans fraudulently obtained. Chief Executive Brendan Thomas says an investigation has found widespread potential mortgage fraud. Queensland Rail says it's reached an in-principle deal with unions on a new enterprise agreement. It includes an 8.5% pay rise over 3 years and back pay. And BHP says it doesn't expect industrial action at its Port Hedland operations in WA to affect financial performance. The miner has reported better than expected full-year earnings, spurred by record copper prices. In finance, one Australian dollar buying around 71 US cents.
7: Grace Mears Shopping World. 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
10: Josh Fraser says he feels ready to become the Blues' full-time coach. The appointment has been made official after his success as interim coach. Geelong star Jeremy Cameron is set to return for Saturday's clash against Richmond after recovering from a shoulder injury. Hayes Perham will replace the injured Reece Walsh at fullback for the Broncos on Friday against the Raiders, Perham hoping to extend his contract.
15: It's still in talks as far as I know. My manager spoke recently and everything's looking pretty positive, so hopefully it gets confirmed and we can get that over the line.
10: And in Super Netball, West Coast Fever has parted ways with players Sasha Glasgow and Jordan Kranzberg. That's news and sport.
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2: Partly cloudy again tomorrow with a slight chance of a shower. Could see a mill or so in the gauge here and there. Overnight tonight, 13 for Rocky, then a top of 25 tomorrow. Yeppoon 22 tomorrow, Gladstone 23, Billawilla 25.
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0: We have the news coming up soon. We'll have the brain game. We'll have our
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2: Good evening, I'm Jamel Wells. Legislation to overhaul the National Disability Insurance Scheme has passed through the Senate. The changes will see thousands of people taken off the scheme to rein in its ballooning cost. The federal government says the new laws will also do more to crack down on NDIS fraud. NDIS Minister Jenny McAllister says the changes will start immediately.
3: From now, we'll be working with the disability community, their families, their carers and the sector more broadly to implement these reforms and to really set the NDIS up for the long term.
2: Anti-gambling advocates doubt Labor's promised opt-out register for online gambling ads will work. The register forms part of the federal government's wagering reforms after a deal was struck with the coalition. Tim Costello from the Alliance of Gambling Reform says Australians should be given the option to opt in if they want gambling ads.
4: It's scarcely believable that the register they're setting up where you can opt out of all ads on the internet, can be governed by ACMA, the Communications and Media Body. It defies belief that this opt-out will work.
2: The Sydney Swans Board is meeting tonight to decide on player sanctions following an alleged sexual assault in a Melbourne hotel. Swans players have assisted police with their inquiries, but no arrests have been made. The club says the players involved are in breach of expected behaviour and standards. Two people have been charged with murder after human remains were found south of Brisbane. Amy Drew reports.
5: Queensland police have been investigating the disappearance of 46-year-old Chad Bishop for more than 4 years, to no avail. But a recent tip-off led officers to the backyard of a home in Bethania, where a body was discovered buried in a box in a shallow grave under a children's cubby house. Two people have since been charged with murder and interfering with a corpse, which police allege occurred in March 2022, the same month Bishop was reported missing. The pair charged. A 52-year-old man and a 45-year-old woman did not enter a plea during their court appearance today, with the matter adjourned until September.
2: WorkSafe is investigating the death of a tow truck driver in Perth. Bianca Caboni reports.
6: Emergency services were called to a yard in Perth's northern suburbs just before 6 o'clock on Tuesday morning. WorkSafe says a 29-year-old woman was unloading a car from a tow truck tilt tray when she suffered critical injuries. Despite paramedics' best efforts, she died at the scene. WorkSafe are investigating and a report will be prepared for the coroner. Bianca Carboni reporting.
2: In finance, one Australian dollar buying around 71 US cents.
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2: Those players deny they no longer care as they count down to the end of a horror season. The defending premiers are second last on the ladder. Forward Xavier Willison disagrees with Andrew Johns, who claims the Broncos don't care if they win or lose.
7: The boys care. They don't want to let each other down. They don't want to let anyone down at the club, and we don't like letting our fans down, so there's definitely a care factor there.
2: South Sydney centre Latrell Mitchell has been named on an extended bench to return from injury in Saturday's NRL clash with the Warriors. Fremantle Dockers have six players on their fitness test list ahead of Saturday's away game against Carlton. They're Jager O'Mara, Aiden Riddle, Corey Wagner, Brandon Walker, Sean Darcy and Murphy Reid. And Alex Dimonor has moved into the round of 16 at the Cincinnati Masters. That's news and sport.
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1: Partly cloudy again tomorrow with a slight chance of a shower. Could see a mil or so in the gauge here and there. Overnight tonight, 13 for Rocky, then a top of 25 tomorrow. Yeppoon 22 tomorrow, Gladstone 23, Billawilla 25.
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3: Now it's back to John Stanley, right across Australia.

0: What is that thing? I mean, because I kind of recognise it. What is that? I could have asked that question. What is that theme? Because I don't remember what it is. But Dylan, what is it? What was the theme? What's the theme? Price is Right. The Price is Right. All right, there you go. Now, Candice, what does Kel Knight do?
1: He is a purveyor of fine meat.
0: Oh, you know what? I'm going to throw an extra prize in. I'll find something because a butcher would have been enough, but he's a purveyor of fine meats.
1: He is indeed.
0: How cool and what a great character. Hey, well done. You hang on there.
1: Thank you.
0: We'll send you the John Stanley Mr. Magoo mug. We're going to send you one of Mr. McKnight's mugs. We will find a – I'm going to give you two mystery prizes. So I'll make a note of it and we'll make sure you get something because, yeah, butcher would have been enough, but purveyor of fine meats was the exact answer of what he does. At 14 minutes past 10 now.
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0: Yes, well, that Price is Right theme's not there as part of that little montage. Now, you can be honest with me, Mr. McKnight. Mm-hmm. Of course, TV Black Box, you're the co-founder of that fantastic website. You can go there, you can find out all the TV gossip. The ratings are there as well. He's produced commercials, he's produced big television programs, he's a broadcaster, he's got his own show on YouTube, which will flog over the next hour. But did you know that theme was The Price is Right?
4: I knew it, but I couldn't place it.
0: Mm.
4: And so when you said it was The Price is Right, I went,
0: it does sound pretty ordinary, though, doesn't it? It doesn't sound...
4: Well, it's the old one, and it's the American version has been ramped up quite a bit. John, there's a couple of bits of business I need to get through.
0: Yep.
4: One, it was Candice was the winner there, wasn't it?
0: Yeah.

0: So Candice is going to have to let us know who's got the better mug, you or me, because we will include a McKnight Tonight mug as part of her prize pack tonight. Who do you reckon's better? The John Stanley mug is hard to pass up, I will say.
1: Are you going to ask her to come on once she's received them?
0: Yeah, that's okay. Right.
1: I mean, you'll put gold rings and things on it. I know what you'll do.
0: The second thing, John, this week I revamped the McKnight Tonight music and, you know, there's this saying we always come up with.
1: What this music for you that McKnight was right, is this the music you use for your TV show?
0: Yeah, so last night we launched this new sting. Have a listen. Do you like it?
1: Yeah. On what basis is that being played this week? What prediction did you make was right?
0: I was about to say, I may have to have a version that sings McKnight was wrong.
1: Right.
0: No, wrong.
1: Robbed or wrong?
0: So here's what happened. I launched every Tuesday night at 8 o'clock. Meeting McKnight goes live, and in it, I thought I had been so clever watching the Logies. I watched the opening scene with Russell Coit and Robert Irwin, and they shake hands. And I noticed that when they go to the close up, Robert Irwin has got a completely different piece of clothing on, and I wasn't even sure it was his hand. So I did this whole rant about continuity and all that kind of stuff. And straight away in the comments section, people tell me, oh, you have obviously never watched Russell Coit's All Aussie Adventures, because that's a running gag in the show, that every time they do the close-up of handshakes, it's always a different person wearing different clothes.
1: Right.
0: So McKnight was wrong.
1: McKnight was wrong. Yeah, so you did make that point. So, yeah. But are you one of these? Because look, I have mentioned this a couple of times. My wife should be employed by the film companies to do continuity. Because you see, on the credits, there's always a continuity person who then goes and looks at what they call the rushes, as I understand it, and they go and they say, oh yeah, look, that bottle of that glass of wine. In fact, the other night I saw there was a clip of Seinfeld. One of those there was the clip of Marty Funkhauser telling a very, very off joke. And apparently, if you look at the continuity, Jerry's got a red wine glass in one hand, and then they come back to him and he's got it in the other hand. And my wife, I can be watching the most wonderful movie, you know, Academy Award-winning films. I was being there, actually, with Peter Sellers, great film. And she said, oh, that wine glass, it was full a moment ago. And I'm going, what? Well, it was empty and it's full. Have a look at it. And I rewound it. And I said, and the point is what? Well, I said, I didn't even notice it. So do you notice those things, do you?
0: I do. My wife notices it more. But the reason Seinfeld would be like that, if you ever come across the Seinfeld bloopers, which are widely available on social media and YouTube, you will see that they are constantly laughing, especially the lady who plays Elaine Benes.
1: Yep. Julia Louis-Dreyfus.
0: Julia Louis-Dreyfus. I was having a mental blank. She wrecks so many scenes and they have to redo them. And when you're doing it live on the run in front of a live studio audience, you can get some continuity wrong.
1: Right. Okay.
0: Absolutely.
1: All right. Okay. Look, we've got a bit to cover tonight. I'm interested in the vote, because we did have Hey Hey It's Saturday did actually get the gong that it should have got. I want you to go through that for us in a moment.
0: Sure.
1: Whether you thought the ranking of those TV shows was right. But I've got Darren on the line, because I do encourage people to ring here, because Rob knows how TV works. He knows the magic of TV. It's like the Wizard of Oz. You can pull the curtain back and he'll tell you what's going on. So, Darren, what did you want to ask?
2: Yeah, hi, Rob and John. Couple of things. I wanted to start off agreeing with Rob. I'm really excited about Silo on Apple TV. I was waiting patiently for the new season, and I'm really enjoying it so far. So,
1: S-I-L-O, Silo, that's the one. Silo, I've heard good reviews as well.
0: It's gripping.
2: Yeah, really good. But I had a question about free-to-air broadcasting. Rob, I'm amazed in this day and age that the free-to-air channels have separate channels for standard definition and high definition. And quite often I find, like just for example, a place where I play tennis, you know, people are putting the TV on and they might just hit 9 or 7 on the remote and they're going to be watching a really poor quality picture in standard definition. I say, come on, just... And I have to go in and say, look, you know, here is 9.0 to get a decent picture. And even the high definition these days, you know, like, it's not that great. It's a long way short of 4K. Why are the free-to-air channels still having separate channels for people to wade through for very poor quality standard definition?
0: Darren, I love you because I'd be doing the same thing. No, don't watch 9, watch channel 90 so that you get the full HD experience. I'm 100% with you on that. Look, the reason the networks won't give up those channels is because they don't want to give up the spectrum. The government allocates them spectrum and it's very valuable. And the moment the networks give up any of that spectrum, they won't get it back. In fact, the government ultimately wants all of us to watch television through the apps because one day they will make billions selling off that spectrum that the TV networks currently use that are using for free because the licensing fees the last couple of years have been forgiven, basically. They haven't had to pay them. And so they end up not paying for that, but it's very valuable. So telcos will pay a lot of money for that spectrum.
1: It's fascinating though because my in-laws, I put a new TV in their place, and I've gone in there and I said, "How's it going?" They said, "Oh, it's not as good as the old one." I said, "Because I'm watching Channel 9 or maybe the ABC." I said, "No, you're on the SD channel." Oh, yeah. And so they flick it over to the 9 HD or why is the standard definition channel there? It's just
0: For the exact reason I just said. Darren, isn't it funny that when we went from analog to SD, we were like, oh my goodness, this is amazing. It couldn't get any better. Then HD came in and we're like, oh my goodness, it can't get any better. Now, of course, we've got 4K and where does it stop? HD's pretty good. I don't know that we need our morning TV presenters in anything more than HD.
1: Yeah. Well, I tell you what we're going to do at 22 minutes past 10. 131873 is the number. There's a couple of questions about this. Look, I want to take a break because the Logies were on Sunday night, so presumably all the people, the Logies, are back into their normal routine tonight. Would you think that would be the case?
0: I would think so.
1: Because I think we're pretty confident, aren't we, that we know some of the people that listen to this segment.
0: Mm-hmm.
1: And someone's just sent me a note about a story in that absolute journal of record when it comes to the entertainment business, New Idea.
0: I know the story.
1: And so, look, when I come back, they're probably going, oh, they're not going to read that out, are they? Yes, we are. So, anyway, because I've got an email asking you about it. So, anyway, you hang in here. Wait till you see what they've come up with. New Idea. Remembering that I think they told the court a few years ago that, I think they were being sued, and they said, well, you've got to remember that what we run in our magazine isn't actually meant to be real. It's meant to be entertainment. Basically, the minute they make it up. So, who knows? 24 past 10.
3: 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The sun is shining. The temp is perfect. But as we know, there's always something happening with the weather. And no one knows that better than Central Queensland's favourite weatherman, Mike Griffin. Don't miss the updates on Friday morning thanks to Thinkwater as we check the weather that's affecting us and find out what's happening on the water. 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
9: Hi, I'm Colin Boyce, Federal Member for Flynn. According to the Institute of Public Affairs, our region will be hit the hardest in Australia if it continues down the path of net zero by 2050. Over 16,000 jobs, or 24% of the workforce, in the electorate of Flynn will be put at risk due to these emissions targets which are destroying Australia's prosperity while lowering our standard of living. Enough is enough. I'm Colin Boyce, and it's time to put Australia first and ditch net zero. Authorised by Colin Boyce, LNP Gladstone.
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1: Yes, my friend Paul Murray just sent me a note. Big miss by the Logies. I know he wasn't all that impressed with the Logies. He's probably listening on the way home. And before I do the woman, it's the new idea story. Rob, you've got your. Here I am. I'm promoting your little YouTube show, right?
0: It's up against
1: Paul Murray. It's up against my show. Yeah. But you're out there pitching for advertisers. And I said to you just now, well, why don't we see what's an appropriate advertiser for you? And I started to think about it. So I just did a quick search. What are words that rhyme with McKnight and Wright? Now, I'm going to text you the list that came up because I can't believe it. You'll see it in a moment. You'll see what it is. But this story in New Idea, I just had a quick look at it, and it's a question.
0: Oh, hang on, your text has come through.
1: It's a question that, well, you have a look. It's a question that's been asked by one of our listeners. New Idea is reporting that Peter Overton and Jessica Rowe are being talked about as as potential hosts of the Today Show. So, and I know they listen. So this is so Peter Overton's been dominating the 6 o'clock news for years.
0: Yeah,
1: you take him off there. Jess has got her own podcast. She's probably going to get on the phone and flog her podcast now, and get an advertiser for her podcast. And they're going to get, 3 o'clock in the morning? Go to work, do the Today Show?
0: I love them both. I do not think Wild Horses could get Jess back to that show the way she was treated. Peter Overton is the number one, he anchors the number one news service in Sydney. Why would he leave that, as you say, to do 3 a.m. starts? And look, the reason that pairing has been mentioned is because there is this idea that wouldn't it be great to have a husband and wife team doing breakfast? Mm. Because in the UK, there was a famous pairing of Richard and Judy. They were a husband and wife, and sometimes they'd bicker on air, you know, and so they worked really well together because they knew each other intimately. And there are now discussions about whether Sylvia Jeffries and Pete Stefanovic should be doing that on the Today Show. The Pete Overton, Jessica Rowe one, that is a wild card. I really don't know where that came from, but I certainly haven't heard that. It could work, but it has to be the right couple. Mm. And so that's always the million-dollar question. The person I feel very sorry about for here is Sarah Arbo.
1: Yeah.
0: Everyone is assuming that she's not coming back to the Today Show. Now, if that's true, Channel 9 certainly need to let her know. She's on maternity leave at the moment, but she has rightly every expectation that she will resume hosting duties on the Today Show when she finishes maternity leave. It's going to have to be one hell of a spin to make it seem like a good reason for her to leave that. And you can't say, well, she's a new mum, because there have been plenty of people, including Natalie Barr, who have had kids, Mel Doyle, who have had kids and kept up the breakfast co-host. So Channel 9 cannot use that as a spin. And if they say at the end of this year that, oh, Sarah Arbour's not returning, she wants to be with her kids in the morning, well, I'm calling BS on that. On the 18th of August, 2026, if Nine try and say that in a few months' time.
1: All right. At 29 minutes to 11, a text message here from Peter Overton. I'd call in, but we're already getting to sleep. We're readjusting our body language. Please don't read this out. Oh, anyway, that's a joke. He didn't send me anything. So anyway, new idea. I'll be hearing that. And, oh, there you go.
0: I was so slow. I'm like, why is he readjusting his body language? And whether have they been on holiday? And of course, you meant for the 3 a.m. start.
1: Yes. Now, just quickly, I thought, well, let's find a sponsor for you that rhymes with night or right. And so,
0: I come up with
1: Word Hippo, right? And yeah. I've got the list. It's got sight, blight, flight, light, plight. Just read it. I'm not kidding. Twice, bite. McKnight. It's actually got McKnight listed. Have a look at it. Your name is listed. McKnight. There. Your name is McKnight. Listed.
0: McKnight does rhyme with McKnight.
1: Yeah, very all right. Good. So, all right. If you're a listener with an idea of what you think would be an appropriate sponsor or you want to get involved with this fellow,
0: Yeah, because basically I'm a guy in a garage on the Gold Coast. I don't have a sales team. I'm not a big company. And so I put it out there tonight. If you'd like to sponsor or become a benefactor of the show, email me, rob@tvblackbox.com.au. 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We've got segments like we do Tipsy Thursday on Thursdays. We have a drink while we look at the hot topics. We've got the random live shot of the day. We've got a back end quickie every night, John. That's a quick segment at the back end of the show. And we've got our hot topics as well. Rob's rant. We've got plenty of segments that can be sponsored.
1: Yeah, I reckon by this time next week, it'll be brought to you by New Idea.
0: I don't care. I'll do it.
1: The Daily Mail. That's right. It'll be brought to you by New Idea. Like Rob, we just make it up. No. Oh, now I'm in trouble. Let's go to John, who's called in. John, what have you got for us?
10: Hi. I wanted to talk about the recent D23.
0: Oh, yeah?
10: Disney's movie expo.
1: Okay, this is what's the context?
0: This is the best marketing event by any company. Disney put on a big event, a marketing event, and people go to pay. They pay to go to it. It's fantastic. But, John, I didn't actually get to watch any of it. What did you think of it?
10: Well, I wasn't paying that much attention. I thought you were paying attention. So I was like, oh, can you give me a list of all the upcoming movies? Disney
1: movies, right?
0: Well, yeah. Disney isn't just Disney anymore, because Disney's got all the Star Wars franchise. It's got Marvel, so it's not just Disney branded films. What was the animated movie with Mr. Impossible? It was the Impossibles. No, I feel like I've still got that wrong.
1: Mission Impossible?
0: No.
1: Incredibles. The Incredibles.
0: The Incredibles. Thank you. It was The Incredibles. There's a fourth Incredibles movie coming out, so they're doing that, which is great, but they are going back to the well. It's all about brand recognition. There's more Star Wars coming out, which I like. But basically what we're seeing here is it's a lack of new ideas, and we're seeing a lot of repetitiveness because it's so hard to stand out from the crowd. And so what's happening, they're going to these heritage brands so that immediately if it's on a poster or you see a TV commercial and you see the Incredibles, not the Impossibles, as I thought I couldn't, but if you see the Incredibles, suddenly you go, oh, fantastic, I like that brand, I've liked those movies, I'll go and see it. So half the battle's done. You don't have to explain what it's about because there's already consumer recognition with it.
1: Okay, very good. Thank you. Look, it's an interesting point though, because you do rely on a good tip about a movie, because once you've got half an hour, you think, "Oh, I better sit through this thing," and you're wasting an hour and a half of your life so often. Because some of them are pretty
0: good. I would ask anyone who's gone to the movies recently, if you have, have you seen a new, you know, like, is it something that is a heritage brand? And by that, I mean something that has history. It's not a brand new concept. It's not a brand new film. You know, like, at the end of the day, I can't think of a movie that I've gone to the cinema to see in a long time that was an original concept.
1: That is an interesting point, actually, a very interesting point. Maybe someone will be able to tell us if they've got one. 131873 is the number. I'll make sure you get nominations for your sponsor. I'll go through those shortly because I better make sure they're all able to be broadcast. I've got one, though. This is a first cab off the rank. This is a beauty. And I've actually massaged it a bit here. It says, McKnight Tonight, brought to you by Spotlight, pulling back the curtain and showing and exposing the haberdashery and buttons and bows of the industry. How about that?
0: I love
1: Spotlight.
0: I love it.
1: Yes, there's Spotlight, The Nightly, perhaps could be a, that's right, The Nightly, which is an online Channel 7.
0: Give me some of that Channel 7 money.
1: Yeah, so they'd probably like to give you a little bit of sponsorship as well. But you know, it's probably there. You wouldn't be able to back them. Would you?
0: That's actually, the TV network should all give me money so I can't cash for comment. I can't say nasty things about them.
1: Don't do cash for comment. 22 minutes to 11 now.
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1: 131873 is the number now at 20 minutes to 11. We've got Rob McKnight here, McKnight tonight. I've got a lot of people talking about, where have we got? The Knightley, we had that one. I had a few plays on that word of spotlight. There's a few other ones and people talking about a night's sleep, as in a K-N-I-G-H-T-S sleep. It might help people get to sleep.
0: I like it. And it's a fun game, but just to any potential sponsor, you don't have to rhyme with McKnight. We'll take your money.
1: New idea. New idea. So, if New Idea's listening, they might have a monitoring company. And then, because you would then, they're not owned, I think, anymore by any of the major TV companies. So you could
0: actually, just start listing brands.
1: Yeah.
0: That if they've got media monitoring, Macquarie Bank, NRMA, Coca-Cola.
1: You know what? If anyone's listening to us who works for Coca-Cola, why don't we try and get them to sponsor your show? A little bit of Coke branding. You'll have a Coke bottle sitting on the desk. Can I suggest something? In the context of their advertising budget, it wouldn't be a huge proportion, would it?
0: Just to have a little, it'd be nothing. It would be their act of charity.
1: Yeah. Okay. All right. Coca-Cola. He's willing to have
0: a new sponsor of McKnight tonight.
1: Yes, he's willing to have a little bottle of Coke or a can of Coke sitting on his desk every night.
0: To be honest, John, I usually have one sitting at the edge of the desk just out of camera shot.
1: Yeah. Just a question, it's a serious one here, from Siv, who's a regular correspondent. He's talking about the logies. I was watching it on and off. He's saying, did they manage to regulate the time of the acceptance speeches? It did seem to me that they weren't as long as some of them have been in the past. I'm not sure. I've got to say,
0: it felt like that they had been read the Riot Act to keep speeches short, because the speeches were not rambling. They were quick. Everyone seemed like they felt like they were under a time pump, and no one indulged. I've been in the room when they've said to keep the speeches short and everyone's just ignored it. But this year, I agree, it did certainly seem different, that it was tighter.
1: Yep. All right. Paul's on the line with us now. Hello, Paul.
19: G'day. How you going?
1: Good, mate.
19: Just on continuity, it's a bit of a thing that I like to look at, but I always wondered why, from the very first time I saw MasterChef, that the emblem they use has an electric element behind the M, yet they all cook in gas.
1: That's a very good point.
0: Maybe gas, as the logo, didn't look aesthetically pleasing. Mm-hmm. Oh, Paul, I love that.
1: Very good. Good on you. Yep, there. Well done, Paul. Thank you so much for that. See, people watch the detail, don't they?
0: Yeah, they do.
1: In the same way. So, and this is an example of how people look at a screen, they look at every bit of the screen, they'd be noticing that bottle of Coke in the bottom corner there. I've got another one here. Sit down with a nice cold Coke with McKnight and talk TV tonight. So anyway, they all want to try and...
0: I have an update.
1: Yep.
0: I have an update. Peter Overton has just texted. Hello, Peter Overton. I hope you don't mind me mentioning this. And he says, mate, just before the broadcast, this is at the Logies, they said speeches no longer than 30 seconds and then the music will start.
1: Oh, right, okay.
0: So they did lay down the law.
1: Yeah, and it was noticed. See? Was noticed there.
0: And we love you, Peter Overton. Thank you very much.
1: Okay, very, very good.
0: Look forward to you on the Today Show next year.
1: Yeah, and we love the fact that he listens to us, of course, on a Tuesday night. But knowing that next year, they'll both have to be fast asleep, won't they, by this time?
0: Yeah, that's right. Yeah, you got that. We're going to lose two listeners.
1: Yeah, we can start that one. We can start that one. 131873 is the number. With that, the ranking of Australian TV shows, Kath and Kim, I think when you saw Kath and Kim at number one, you thought, yeah, of course, because it's, and even you talk to younger people.
0: I'm not on the Kath and Kim train. I'm really not. Maybe I'm un-Australian, but you know what? Maybe it's because I grew up in Housing Commission and I just thought they were taking the piss out of me. I don't know. I don't know. I just wasn't a fan.
1: Yeah. Well, I just thought it was the one that would be most likely to win that vote as they were getting down to it. So what would you have gone with?
0: You know what? I think A Country Practice would have been a good choice. I think shows like that, Country Practice really had an effect on the nation. It was such a part of our life. Even Neighbours or Home and Away, they've really been around for many, many years. I mean, those two are the longest shows on TV. I don't have a definitive number one, but I tell you something. Darryl Summers and the Hey Hey It's Saturday team would have to be pretty pleased because they were snubbed in the so-called shortlist of 140 shows that TV Week came up with. And so viewers didn't have that as a reference point when they were voting. And Hey Hey It's Saturday got to number 25, which meant people had to look at this shortlist of 140 shows, but then go, no, I want to vote for Hey Hey It's Saturday and put that in the other. You know, where down the bottom it had other and you type in a show, and Hey Hey got enough votes to get it to number 25. I think that's extraordinary. And yeah. I think if Hey Hey had been on the shorter list, it may have been number one. That was a staple of television for so many years. We all grew up on a Saturday night watching that show.
1: Yeah. Well, see, you show your age because I think Countdown was part of the culture, Countdown on a Saturday night. But I was looking last week.
0: Remember Countdown's number 10.
1: Yeah, when we talked about this, I was looking at shows and listings, and there were a couple of listings that had been done in recent years, and a couple of the lists actually had Sea Change on top. Now, Sea Change, it only ran for a couple of years, and then they brought it back on Channel 9, but Sea Change actually, I think it created a cultural thing. People, the whole idea of the Sea Change, maybe I'm just pulling this out of my whatever, but I think there was evidence that people actually were inspired to go and do it.
0: And I was working in promos at Today Tonight at the time, and every couple of weeks we'd be trying to come up with a Sea Change story because the show was just so successful and current affairs programs were not afraid to cash in on a successful show. And so it's the new Sea Change everyone's heading to, and it'd be this little town that's exploding and... Yeah, we'd really cash in on it.
1: Such a good show. And then you think of Mother and Son, Gary McDonald.
0: Mother and Son was number 13. Should we just give television the top 20?
1: Yeah. Have you got
0: So number 20 was Fast Forward.
1: Yep.
0: Number 19, The Sullivans. Number 18, Young Talent Time. 17, Wentworth. 16, Round the Twist. 15, Offspring. 14, Prisoner. 13, Mother and Son. 12, Play School. 11, Bondi Rescue. At 10, Countdown, as we said. Number 9, Neighbours. Number 8, Bluey. Number 7, All Saints. Number 6, McLeod's Daughters. Number 5, Packed to the Rafters. Number 4, Blue Heelers. Number 3, A Country Practice. Number 2, Home and Away. And number 1 of the top 70 shows of all time, Australian TV shows,
1: Kath and Kim. Yeah. You see, a lot of those shows did reflect the community in Australia. Like, you think of Packed to the Rafters came in at that time when generations were living together. It was really a lot of...
0: It really hit at the right time, didn't it?
1: Yeah.
0: It really, that show just captured the audience like nothing else.
1: Yeah. Janet's asking, because look, I thought Robert Irwin was really good, and I think he's a, you forget how young he is and what he did on stage and how he handled it. And even his opening monologue, we were watching it at home. He was out of breath because he'd done that huge dance number. I actually liked the dance number. I thought it was fantastic. Janet's asking.
0: I thought I was watching the 1970s Logies hosted by Don Lane.
1: I think. Really?
0: Right. Seriously, Robert Irwin is one of the nicest Australian personalities on television, but he's not a comedian, and he brought enthusiasm. He brought unbridled enthusiasm to the role. He just didn't bring comedy. He delivered a few pre-prepared jokes by writers, and they hit okay, and I did laugh. But that opening bit with Russell Coit, how did that segue us into the dance? It was like two different ideas that they tried to wedge together. And because when they had him fall unconscious at the end, I thought he was going into a Mickey take of dancing, you know. But it's obvious that the moment they hired him, they said, well, he won Dancing with the Stars in the US. He's got to do a dance number. Oh, but hang on, now we've got this idea for Russell Coit. Wow. Just make the two work together. And it didn't. They were two very separate ideas.
1: All right. Okay, look, that was Janet's question. I want to take a break. We're going to come back in a moment. What's this text say? It says, forget that previous text. What did it say? Oh, we could get Australia Zoo to sponsor his show. Oh, right. He changed his mind very quickly.
0: Robert Irwin was so good in the role. Yeah. Bring him back next year.
1: 9.5 to 11.
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1: 6 to 11. Look, this was a... Just talking about TV shows, because people saying they grew up with Homicide Division 4 in Melbourne tonight. They're shows from the 1960s. E Street was a very successful show. That's Barry. So we're talking E Street 80s, was it, or into the
0: 90s? No, E Street was the 90s.
1: Yeah.
0: It has to be the 90s. It was on Channel 10.
1: Yeah. Tanya Lacey, Good Dimension to Hey Hey, It's Saturday, which was such a good show. Someone's suggesting here about Bluey and why it wasn't so high, Bluey. There is a profile here of the voters, and Kath and Kim was, what, 20 years ago. A lot of these shows have been around for a very long time. Does that say something about the voters and people who watch free-to-air TV?
0: Well, yes, it does, the audiences are getting older, but that's not a bad thing that we've got older shows in there. I mean, the worst scenario would be that if the top 70 list of Australian TV shows of all time was everything from the past 5 years. So I actually love the fact we're seeing shows like A Country Practice, Blue Heelers, McLeod's Daughters and those shows high on the list, because it does show the rich tapestry. But, you know, like Mavis Bramston's show, which, you know, isn't as highly thought of these days as it was obviously back in its heyday, which was a groundbreaking show. Mm. And, you know, so unfortunately, lists like this, they're a bit arbitrary because they're never going to be a definitive list because, as I said, the short list of 140 shows had bigger missions like Hey Hey. And so how can you possibly, unless you listed every show and gave people the choice to vote for them, you can never get the proper kind of list.
1: All right.
0: But it's something to talk about.
1: Yeah. How many times has Sam Pang voted for himself? Because, you know, in the you've talked about it, in the old days, they'd cut out, they'd cut the voting coupons out of TV week, wouldn't they? And
0: do but that? I actually didn't mind Sam Pang winning, I've got to say. He's on multiple channels. He's very popular. Why not?
1: All right. McKnight Tonight, your video YouTube show is on, and people can go and have a look at it on YouTube if you're a budding advertiser. Someone's suggesting here a spa company, they put the spa underneath the desk, and then when you get something wrong, you get dropped into the spa with a trapdoor. And then that'd be not a bad idea.
0: That'd be 30 seconds into every show I do something wrong.
1: We'll do this again next week, mate. Thank you.
0: Thank you, my friend. Cheers.
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1: Yes, front pages coming up. Questions about sons and daughters. It was number 54, Pat the Rat. Got the news coming up soon.
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13: Good evening, I'm Jamel Wells. Changes to the National Disability Insurance Scheme will save the federal budget almost $38 billion by the end of the decade. The Senate has tonight passed the measures after the government won support of the opposition. It means thousands of people will be removed from the scheme and others won't be approved to join the NDIS. Federal Member for Curtin, Kate Chaney, says the government's new gambling ad reforms don't go far enough. Labor and the Coalition have agreed on changes that will make opting out of gambling ads online easier. There'll also be changes to how gambling companies can induce people to place bets and an ad blackout either side of live sport. Ms. Chaney says it doesn't fix the issue.
14: It's just like a big bit of Swiss cheese. It is full of holes. So probably the best amendment that came out of today was that there'll be a review in 3 years' time and the government will actually have to face up to whether these things are working.
13: The Sydney Swans are holding crisis talks tonight as police investigate allegations of a sexual assault in a Melbourne hotel. Five Swans players have assisted police with their inquiries. No arrests have been made. AFL CEO Andrew Dillon has issued a statement saying the allegations are deeply concerning. Australia's Financial Crimes Agency has referred hundreds of mortgage brokers, lawyers and accountants to authorities following a mortgage fraud investigation. Jack Fenwick reports.
15: Operation Claw uncovered widespread potential mortgage fraud worth billions, where buyers use fake documents and shell companies to buy Australian real estate. The suspected fraud spans at least $4 billion across major banks, prompting AUSTRAC to investigate those who have facilitated the scam. The financial regulator is now ordering 143 lenders to overhaul their controls. Jack Fenwick reporting.
13: Two people have been charged after the discovery of a body in a shallow grave south of Brisbane. The remains found under a cubby house are thought to be those of 46-year-old Chad Bishop, who was last seen in 2022. A man and woman have been charged with murder and interfering with a corpse. A SpaceX rocket that landed in the Indian Ocean off Christmas Island has been towed to shore. The Australian Space Agency says the federal government is coordinating with Elon Musk's company to retrieve it. And BHP has made a better-than-expected profit thanks to rising copper prices. The metal generated more than $25 billion Australian dollars for the mining giant last financial year. In finance, one Australian dollar buying around 71 US cents.
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13: The AFL Tribunal has upheld Jacob van Rooyen's three-match ban for a strike on Port Adelaide's Alir Alia. Melbourne will now be without the key forward until at least the semi-finals. The Panthers admit they're still figuring out how to replace injured co-captain Isaiah Yeo. The four-time NRL Premiership winner is sidelined indefinitely with a pec injury. The Perth Bears have signed 17-year-old hooker Asher Chapman from New South Wales on a three-year contract. Struggling test opener Jake Weatherald has paid the price for Australia's shock loss to Bangladesh in Darwin. After scores of just 23 and a duck, he's been replaced by Matt Renshaw. That's the latest news and sport.
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21: Partly cloudy again tomorrow with a slight chance of a shower. Could see a mil or so in the gauge here and there. Overnight tonight, 13 for Rocky, then a top of 25 tomorrow. Yeppoon, 22 tomorrow. Gladstone, 23. Billawilla, 25.
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0: Minister new power to take land and remove an owner's right to appeal in the name of fast-tracking critical minerals and ecotourism projects. So in regional Australia, there's still that tension over the land use. That's another example of that one. So that's the front page of the Courier Mail. Now, the Telegraph in Sydney, they have again got the Sydney Swans story on their front page. Sydney Swans board met tonight. There hasn't been any news out of that board meeting, but the understanding and the reporting is that they've interviewed the players that were involved in the incident in Melbourne. There is a police investigation into an allegation of sexual assault, a serious allegation. But separate to that is the players being out in the early hours of the morning, the fact that this story is now swallowing up the club. And so the Swans were meeting to agree on player sanctions and penalties, which would include suspensions. That is for being out at that time and being in the morning and drinking, separate to what the police are investigating, which is a serious sexual assault. And of course, that's a matter that has to be dealt with through the police investigation and whatever comes after that. So it says here, the sexual assault scandal engulfing the Sydney Swans emanated from an ugly dispute involving a female and one of the Swans players over touching that was, quote, off limits. Sources have claimed it comes as the Swans met tonight to agree on player sanctions and penalties against the players at the centre of the scandal, who include Isaac Heaney, Chad Warner, James Jordan and Riley Bice. Now, they're saying any player accused of a criminal offence could be looking at a significant suspension, but the Swans are separately looking at what action they might take over what may be the breach of protocols, over what they should have been doing on Sunday night. So there hasn't been any finding yet of what would happen, but the situation for those who don't follow the AFL closely, the Swans are locked in second place. That means they get a home qualifying final at the SCG. They win that. They then get a home preliminary final at the SCG, and that's essentially a saloon passage into the grand final based on their form this year. But from the sporting point of view, Isaac Heaney and Chad Warner would be probably their two best players, along with one or two others. So anyway, we'll see what comes of that. Headline says, Black Swans, that's their headline. They've also got this image of David Warner on their front page, leaving court after he was given a $1,500 fine, a series of other sanctions as well, because he was convicted of mid-range drink driving. It happened on the Easter weekend. The court also heard at the site of an RBT, he then swapped seats into the passenger seat, but that fooled nobody. He was given the test. He was found to be a mid-range drink driver, and no conviction was recorded, but I did observe this earlier. See, mid-range, in that local court over 4 years, about 17,000 people go through who got themselves to a mid-range level and still got behind the wheel. People just have not been learning. That's the front page of the Telegraph in Sydney. Now, the Sydney Morning Herald, again, featuring on its front page today, the Sydney Swans story, which is a very, very serious story. And they're also featuring the latest in relation to the economic issues and what's happening with rents and the like. And I'll give you the actual headline on the front page. Swans players quizzed by club as suspensions loom. They're talking about the gambling legislation. And they also have this one. They're saying Crown Casino has the Sky Salons and the Star has the sovereign room, but high rollers who want to spend big on the pokies without being subjected to the casino's stringent source of funds checks have another option, Club Marconi's Diamond Suite. They're saying patrons are required to turn over at least $500,000 per year on the poker machines to qualify for entry to the Bosley Park Club's luxurious members-only lounge, which is accessed by a swipe pass through an unmarked door. And so there's a full story there. The headline says Club Governance and a Pensioner's Pokey Spree. And they reference a 69-year-old pensioner who's living in a housing commission place. And she had an amazing run of luck on the pokies, which have delivered her a bonanza big enough to reinvest in whale-size qualities. So the full story is there on the front page of tomorrow's Sydney Morning Herald. The Melbourne Age covers also the in full detail the Sydney Swans story, club grills, five Swans as AFL considers next steps. And I should mention, at 21 minutes past 11, Melbourne Age also have another opinion poll on Victorian politics. Remember, that election's not that far away. And this poll, Resolve Political Monitor, says the Labor Party's decision to move against Jacinta Allen and install Ben Carroll as Victorian Premier has failed to deliver a bounce in the polls. The government's primary support is continuing to slip. The election's in November. They're saying that Labor's primary support has dropped to 25%. The coalition is in a much stronger position. I think they're up around the 30% or higher. And One Nation is, in fact, down in the low 20s. And so based on that, the coalition should win this election. And Jess Wilson, the opposition leader, is the preferred premier. 26%, 20 for Ben Carroll, 10% for Warren Pickering, the leader of One Nation. So based on those numbers, coalition should win the Victorian election, which is coming up in November. Now, front page of the Australian newspaper, they have some quotes from Ray White Real Estate, where Ray White Real Estate is saying that rents could go up by 30%. This is the nation's largest property manager. They've also got listed a series of properties in Jim Chalmers electorate where the rents are going up by 10% or more. They're quoting, for instance, people who are hiking their rents by up to $240. Now, in fairness, if you've got an existing residential property and if you owned it on July 1, you're still negative gearing. And so there doesn't seem to be any reason to be hiking your rents by that amount, but that's what they're saying they're doing in Jim Chalmers' electorate. That's on the front page of the Australian newspaper. They've got the Swan story there. And they also have on their front page, this is this the ongoing story of the Mike Cannon Brooks and what's been going on at his company. But I'll move, and this is, I think, is one that's very significant at 22 past 11. It dropped about 8 o'clock tonight. And this is this question of money laundering in the real estate market. It's on the front page of the Financial Review. It says, AUSTRAC, the Financial Crimes Agency, has referred hundreds of mortgage brokers, lawyers, accountants and risky companies to the police. Tax officials and the corporate regulator warning lenders of significant risk to the banking system from home loans they suspect have been fraudulently obtained. Now, if you just follow this through, because the whole idea of being able to follow the money trail has become easier since the middle of the year when the law allowed AUSTRAC to track, for instance, monies going into real estate agents and lawyers. So the suggestion is that in some instances, potential mortgage fraud, ineligible borrowers were trying to move money to the country from China through illegitimate means. They want to move it into the Australian real estate market. They have referral pathways through real estate agents and lawyers and the rest. And then what happens is they set up a shell company. And then it looks like a legitimate Australian source of wealth when, in fact, the money's coming from overseas. Suspicious borrowers were using shell companies, fake invoicing, fake payslip arrangements to hide the real source of their money. Commonwealth Bank talked about this in February and raised the concern about potentially $1 billion being laundered through the real estate market. They now think it could be north of $4 billion across five major banks. You don't have to be a genius to work out that that is a problem. If that amount of money is being laundered through the real estate market, it's going to have an effect on prices. So I hope that story is taken seriously. It's there on the front page of the Financial Review. And that is what some of the papers are going to be talking about and people will be talking about tomorrow. I hope they take that one seriously and dig right into what's been going on there. 25 past 11 right now.
1: It's the biggest secret in town, but don't keep it to yourself. 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It's the 4RO Perry's IGA Secret Sound. And right now, it sounds like this. Yes, the 4RO Perry's IGA Secret Sound. 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Weekday mornings after 8 and again after 5 each afternoon. Thanks to Perry's IGA, Wandle, Dean Street and Yeboon. On the talk of Central Queensland, 990 4RO.
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0: 131873 is the number. 11:28 is the time. Just on that story on the front page of the Courier Mail about the, it's to do with Martin Tapau and he fell out with Michael Maguire, but it's there on their front page about him essentially almost drowning after a very, very tough training session from Michael Maguire. Michael Maguire is very much in the frame at the moment over his training methods and the fact that the Broncos have absolutely tanked in the latter part of this year. Lynn's saying, can you imagine how difficult it is to train these blokes in their sporting teams? I'm betting they don't like being told what to do, but they want to win. It's a difficult job. That is true, but different players, different coaches have different approaches. And if you look at the coaches that are successful, you've got Nathan Cleary's very laid back. Andrew Webster's laid back across in Perth. So the newer coaches that are being successful, and if you follow rugby league very closely, you can see the extraordinary improvement in the young future representatives that are playing for the Dragons under Dean Young, who's again the more modern style coach. So big questions, I think. I think there's the timing of that story in the Courier Mail is more than just coincidence, I suspect. 11:29. This is an interesting one. This is the SpaceX rocket, which has landed and has been towed to Christmas Island. It's been found in the Indian Ocean, which is fortuitous because I've got my man Phil O'Neill here. Because do you reckon that is a SpaceX rocket, or do you reckon it's some sort of alien thing that's landed, and they're using the SpaceX thing as a smother. That's what they do, isn't it? They pretend it's something else, and they take it off where all the possibly stuff from Roswell is.
9: All I'm saying is, if something fell out of space, John, I wouldn't be picking it up off the beach just for fear of radiation. Do you remember when Space Lab, I think that was what it was called, fell to Earth?
0: Skylab,
9: that was it.
0: Wasn't it WA? It landed somewhere, yes, in the remote part of Australia.
9: I lived in Perth when that was about 1978. Mm. I think. And when that landed and the local radio station had a competition where you would have to go out and if you could bring in a bit of Skylab, then you could... What's it called? Skylab or Space Lab?
0: Skylab. Someone will know. They'll tell us.
9: If you brought it into the radio station, you could win some cash. Again, it beggars the question, what about if, you know, it's come from outer space, there might be a chance it could be a bit of radiation on that. Mm. I don't know what the health and safety is on that.
0: Did you see, just on a sidebar to that, the stuffed Tasmanian tiger that's been sold in the UK, someone's found it and they thought it was, they didn't realise what it was, they thought they'd get $50 for it, and I think it's sold for tens of thousands of dollars.
9: Yeah.
0: Now, my old radio colleague, Gary Linnell, who ran the Telegraph and ran the Herald and ran Channel 9 News, but he edited the Bulletin for a while. And so this is quite a famous front page. He published a front page story, the Bulletin, $1 million reward for anyone who can produce a live Tasmanian tiger. And so anyway, he's published
9: know what happened next.
0: Well, no, the front page is there.
9: Yeah.
0: Well, he's there and he's got a call. Packer wants to see you. He goes upstairs. He says, what's this? He goes, well, for front page. He goes, where are we going to get the $1 million? And he said, Mr. Packer, if you read the terms and conditions, if they bring it in here, they get $1 million, but the terms and conditions say it remains in our possession. It's ours. If we find one, it's going to be worth a lot more than $1 million. And he said, very good thinking, son.
9: That's right. Well, I'm just wondering how many people wanted to like paint stripes on their dog and bring it in and go, there it is.
0: Yeah, that's right. Well, that's what you would have thinking. Well,
9: because
0: in the era of AI, we haven't got to the point where you could actually manufacture something and clone something with AI. Can you?
9: 3D printing.
0: Yeah. Skylab, 1979 over Kalgoorlie.
9: That's right. I remember that.
0: Skylab. Okay, so what excitement have you got? Is there a theme tomorrow morning?
9: No, but on the subject of AI, which you mentioned a moment ago, we're going to speak to the company behind the telepresence robot, Teleport, which are the people that bring these AI robots, which could replace you at work. So we'll be taking some calls on that live too. That's later on this morning. I think I'm going to sneeze in the middle of your show. I wasn't going to sneeze until I walked in here. So you're still contagious. Also, the gun buyback scheme, is that all it's cracked up to be? Why the $2.5 billion Tamargo aluminium deal is no longer an ordinary bailout. Also, we're going to have a look inside what a vape looks like as part of National Science
0: Week.
9: Inside
0: a vape?
9: Yeah.
0: Oh.
9: You'd be surprised what's in there.
0: What week is it?
9: It's National Science Week, and it's happening all this week.
0: Inside of vape.
9: Yeah.
0: Well, it's just all this stuff that's really bad for you, all these chemicals that line your lungs, and years from now, people are going to be going, why didn't anyone tell us about this?
9: Yeah, that's exactly right. But, you know, nobody's actually looked in it. Well, I guess not many people have, but you'd be surprised, you know, what's in there, or maybe you won't. And the other one is, too, that we're going to talk about, Question Time. Is it really relevant anymore? Is it just an all-in brawl these days?
0: It's always been an all-in brawl. Yep. Also, Esperance WA, 12th July 1979, that was Skylab. So right. Esperance was... So you when you go back and look at, say, all the shows like Star Trek and the Jetsons and all those things, because a lot of that stuff, you know, little watch phones, all everything's sort of come to pass.
9: Yeah.
0: Even flying cars that you have in the Jetsons. The one thing they still haven't done is the old beam me up stuff where you can actually almost fax yourself from one place to another.
9: Mm.
0: They haven't done that. You're the one that keeps an eye on all this stuff. Has anyone come up with the idea? Does Dr. Carl say you'll be able to stand in a tube and beam yourself across the world?
9: No, but having you said that, I do need a question for Dr. Carl tomorrow. So that will be my question to Dr.
0: Carl. Can you ask him?
9: I will.
0: You know why? Because if they do develop that, can you imagine... Can you imagine all the people running airlines and airports?
9: Yeah.
0: Imagine it.
9: Well, Richard Branson probably getting
0: on board. Can you imagine it, though?
9: Can I just give you quickly a health and safety tip or just any kind of tip here? If you do have a teleporter at home and you are planning on using it tonight or in the future, don't let a fly get in there with you.
0: Why?
9: Brindle fly.
0: Brindle fly. What's that?
9: Jeff Goldblum. Be afraid. Oh, be very afraid.
0: Right, very good. Right, I'll wait till tomorrow. I'll tell you about my dream.
10: I can't wait to hear about your dream.
0: Tomorrow, I think, is it tomorrow?
9: It can be dream day Thursday.
0: Don't you have someone that reads dreams?
9: No, I don't know, but I can read it for you.
0: Okay.
9: I have a bit of experience.
0: Well, I have all the time,
9: area.
0: And I had it again last night.
10: Okay.
0: I think it'd be hard to work it out, but anyway, I'll tell you about it tomorrow night.
10: All right, okay. Thank you.
0: There he is. He's on air in half an hour from now at 25 to 12.
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0: Yes, a lot of people sending notes in relation to Skylab, and Tommy is saying on Skylab, Esperance famously served NASA with a $400 fine for littering. The bill went unpaid for three decades, and a very, very smart American radio host raised the funds and settled it in 2009 and got himself a lot of publicity. How smart was that? Dale Sinden's going to talk movies in a moment. Before we play his wonderful intro, you were telling me earlier you've never had coffee since you had one sip since you were a kid, and that's it.
19: Yeah, I think I had a funny childhood, John, and I'm probably quite lucky to a degree. It's the same as beer. I tasted it, never went to it.
0: But you've
19: coffee,
0: never tried
19: I
0: again.
19: I love the smell of it, but I even have a problem eating something like tiramisu, which has got like coffee through it. I don't like coffee ice cream or coffee flavoured this or that. I just can't. It's just something I never developed the taste, and I just have avoided like the plague.
0: It would be interesting because I know I used to drink it instant coffee as a kid. I used to put a lot of sugar in there, and then much older, I started drinking coffee and I really like it. I love coffee now. I can tell the difference, but I'm just wondering whether you could acquire the taste, or you don't need to.
19: Oh, maybe.
0: You?
19: I think if I had a full strength cup of coffee here, I'd leave my car and run home.
0: Yeah, we might try that. And look, next week, because you tell me you don't drink either.
19: Yeah. No, again, that's a tasting. I've got nothing against alcohol.
0: Yeah, and a lot of people don't drink. It's interesting. A lot of people don't drink, but I might bring in next week, because we could, 20 to 12, just a tiny nip of, it's Tullamore Dew.
19: Yeah, okay.
0: It's just an Irish, you drink it late at night. It's just got this smooth, I'd love to see.
19: Look, I'll give it a go, but I'll probably end up sleeping on the lounge behind your desk.
0: Just based on the name, Tullamore Dew. Think about it. It's beautiful.
19: I'll give it a go.
0: We'll do that next week. In the meantime, let's have, what's this theme again, so people, because we hear it every week. It's from, what's the movie?
19: No, it's from a Warner Brothers cartoon.
0: Oh, the cartoon, that's right. All right, so let's have a listen. Here we go.
20: An extraordinary motion picture.
21: And now on Nights, Movies with Dale Sinder.
0: Yes, he comes in here and talks movies with us every Tuesday night. So, you've got a couple of movies this week. I like the length of both of these, so they're already off and running. The first one's called Case, C-A-S-E, Case.
19: 137. John, it's a French film, so I put that up straight away, but it's set against the 2018 Yellow Vest protests in Paris, and they were, like everyone, got up in arms about the fuel tax hike. And Case 137 is a case that comes across the desk of this internal affairs investigator, played by Leah Drucker. She's very determined, and she's investigating how Guillaume, who was a young protester, suffered a devastating brain injury after a police shoot him with a flashball projectile, which one of those, sort of like a big version of the rubber bullets. What follows is less Hollywood detective work and more painstaking bureaucracy, because it looks at, you know, they examine footage, they question witnesses and all sorts of things. And so it's real investigative, but it is absolutely riveting. Drucker is superb, portraying Stephanie as a tough but compassionate, cop. But, you know, because she's copping a lot of flack. Her former husband is a cop. So the unions are putting pressure on, like, how could you do this? But that's her job, to investigate possible wrongdoings by the police. And then you've got this other actress. I'm going to murder this name. It's Gathlagi Malanda. She is a witness. And she's very reluctant to come forward, John, because she believes that speaking up will change absolutely nothing. Because she's I think she's in from Somalia or something like that. She's working in a hotel. But this, the writer-director of this, Dominic Moll, he avoids easy answers. Protesters can be aggressive, John. Police can be under enormous pressure. And somewhere in the middle is this reality that both sides are capable of making bad, you know, situation considerably worse. So it goes through all of that. And so the results are very tense, very thoughtful examination of police impropriety, systemic failure, and the fragile relationship between law enforcement and the public. And it is really a terrific film. Again, it's French, so, you know, got to be wary. You've got to read subtitles and things. But if you like your police investigative films, which most of the audience do, they love their shows and things, it's a cracker. I give it a 9 out of 10.
0: If you're being a bit lazy, because these days you do have a choice, because you've got the French subtitles. Do they have the option? This is at the cinema. Movies. But when it comes out on Netflix and places like that, you often have the option of it being dubbed. But they wouldn't with
19: Did
0: this
19: they
0: one.
19: Really?
0: Because sometimes. But you've really got to. If you just want to watch something and do something else, you can't.
19: No, not with subtitles. This film you've really got to pay attention to. About the only films I can watch with being dubbed are Japanese movies, because I grew up with Godzilla movies, so I'm sort of used to that. Otherwise, I'd rather watch it in its original way.
0: Now, at 17 minutes to 12, I was doing some cleaning up at home, and you lent me something a while ago, and it's a TV show that a lot of our listeners would not remember, which was called It's About Time, and the idea of the show was a couple of astronauts end up going into prehistoric time. It was Gronk and Shad, and it was pretty corny. It was very corny stuff. Imogen Coker, I think, was one of the...
19: Oh, yeah, and Joey Ross. But it was made by the same guy who created Gilligan's Island. So
0: that's right.
19: Accept that it's going to be pretty
0: soon. So they've gone back. Now, the reason I mention it is I see here a show called The End of Oak Street. It's a movie. It's 100 minutes. And then I look at the potted plot. Is that what they're talking about here?
19: Well, something similar. It's made by, written and directed by a guy called David Robert Michel, who made a name for himself with a really good low-budget thriller or horror film called It Follows, which I know you're not going to see. Mm. But this is set in sort of picture-perfect 1982 American suburb. It opens with, you know, a bit of a block party going on, so we sort of meet the family. You can sort of tell that the parents of this family, played by Anne Hathaway and Ewan McGregor, you know, they've got a bit of marital problems and, you know, the wife's, you know, writing a book down in the cellar that no one knows about, all these sort of things. But the kids are a huge part of this as well, Maisie Stella and Christian Covery. There's these strange lights keep appearing over the town until one night it nearly deafens everybody. Mm-hmm. There's light and they think it's lightning and what have you. And next thing you know, there's dinosaurs walking down the street. And, you know, like, obviously now they're fighting for their life. And when they're trying to escape town, they see that there's a definite line, a circle line around the town, and there's prehistoric forests.
0: So the whole neighbourhood's been...
19: Half the town.
0: And outside the circle of the neighbourhood, it's just back
19: to... It's prehistoric times. So, you know, you've got this mystery going on, which the director, writer-director... wisely doesn't try and give too much information trying to explain things. It sets up this incident. So obviously, it's a cosmic incident. And it sort of becomes a real, just an escape adventure, but also a survival adventure. Because you see these little, you know, velociraptors and tyrannosaurus and everything, you know, actually attacking and eating people. So it's aided them. So it's not overly gory, but it is quite violent. And it has its funny parts, John, but it's actually quite thrilling. And the way it's done is so clever. It's made by J.J. Abrams, too, he's one of the producers, made Lost and, you know, the reboot of Star Trek. Star Wars. It's got really good production values. The dinosaurs are good. You know, there's some plot holes, some unanswered answers, moments of logic about a sound as a dinosaur applying for a driver's license, John. But it's got some really good action in it, and you really feel for these characters. The kids and the parents are both good. You've got some good pedigree there. It's silly, strange, visually inventive, and completely committed to its own bizarre wavelength. It's, you can pick holes in it, John, but I went to, I sat back and enjoyed the ride. Yep. And I think it's one of the little bit of a surprise hit in America because it came out, their school holidays finish in a couple of weeks, and it's one of the tail end of their school holidays. I thought it was an absolute cracker. I give it an 8 out of 10.
0: 8 out of 10. Okay, so it's called The End of Oak Street, and it's got a good cast. So
19: it has got a very good cast.
0: And you're not going to give away the end.
19: No.
0: Well, you can't. No, you're not allowed to.
19: No, I wouldn't do that anyway. You know what I'm like, John.
0: Exactly.
19: No spoilers.
0: We'll do it again next week, I'll bring in that little nip of Tullamore Dew for you, all right?
19: It could be very funny. Thank you.
0: We could be in trouble. 13 to 12 now.
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0: It's a Tuesday night. There's a story that's popped up tonight. This is coming out of the Waverley Council, and it's to do with the council library. There's a book called How to Sell a Genocide, The Media's Complicity in the Destruction of Gaza. It's a US writer. It was on the shelves at the library, which does serve Bondi and surrounding suburbs. It has got large Jewish communities, but it's a book, and this fellow is saying, and they've got some quotes here, he's been quoted as saying, genocide's not my word. He's talking about the broad acceptance of the term genocide and the criticism of the Israeli government and the fact that the media has been complicit in this. There's quite an argument over all of this, I know, which is a shame, because the truth is, of course, that you can criticise the Israeli government. Half the people living in Israel are critical. That's not anti-Semitism. And ultimately, you don't attack Jewish people living here over what's happening there. And but this has happened now, so the book is now under review. There have been complaints about the book. It's still listed on the library's catalogue, and so there'll no doubt be another conversation tomorrow about whether something like that should be sitting on the library's shelves. Remembering these days, just a couple of clicks and you can get it into a Kindle. So we'll see what happens in relation to the Waverley Council and the book that was, and they've got a, the book was last seen at the Waverley Library. Let's see what comes of that one tomorrow. Good luck. 8 minutes to 12.
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0: Five to 12, I had a bit of a hankering to finish the show tonight with this one. Here it is.

0: thank you so much for listening tonight. We've got Phil O'Neill coming in next. Have a great Wednesday.
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2: Hello, I'm Jack Fenwick. Legislation to overhaul the National Disability Insurance Scheme has passed through the Senate. The changes will see thousands of people taken off the scheme to rein in its ballooning cost. The federal government says the new laws will also do more to crack down on NDIS fraud. NDIS Minister Jenny McAllister says work to implement the reforms can now start.
3: From now, we'll be working with the disability community, their families, their carers and the sector more broadly to implement these reforms and to really set the NDIS up for the long term.
2: The Sydney Swans Board is meeting to decide the immediate futures of players being questioned over sexual assault allegations. Jamel Wells reports.
4: Police are investigating allegations of a sexual assault in a Melbourne motel following the Swans' win over Essendon on Sunday. Five Swans players have assisted police with their inquiries, but no arrests have been made. The club has confirmed talks are underway after interviews with all players involved. It says they are in serious breach of expected behaviour and standards. AFL CEO Andrew Dillon has released a statement saying the allegations are deeply concerning. Jamel Wills reporting.
2: A court has heard Australian cricket great David Warner try to switch seats with a passenger as he approached a random breath testing site in Sydney. The 39-year-old has been convicted of mid-range drink driving and fined $1,500 after recording a blood alcohol reading of 0.104. Australia's Financial Crimes Agency has referred hundreds of mortgage brokers, lawyers, accountants and risky companies to police and the corporate regulator. AUSTRAC is warning lenders of significant risks from home loans fraudulently obtained. Chief Executive Brendan Thomas says an investigation has found widespread potential mortgage fraud. A 29-year-old tow truck driver has died in a workplace accident in Perth. It's understood the woman was unloading a car from a tow truck tilt tray when she sustained fatal injuries at about 5:40 on Tuesday morning. BHP has made a better-than-expected profit thanks to rising copper prices. The metal generated more than $25 billion Australian dollars for the mining giant last financial year. It outpaced iron ore as BHP's biggest earner. BHP Australia President Geraldine Slattery has told Money News there's high demand for copper.
5: We've long anticipated that copper as a commodity will be one that is very much tied to electricity and energy transition. And in more recent times, we've seen a dramatic uplift in artificial intelligence.
2: In finance, one Australian dollar is buying 71.1 US cents.
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2: Melbourne forward Jacob Van Rooyen will miss the next three games after his striking ban was upheld at the tribunal. The Demon collected the powers Alia Alia in a contest during a Melbourne 76-point win, knocking out the defender. Meanwhile, Carlton have confirmed Josh Fraser as their new coach. Fraser has been interim coach since May and has a record of 10 wins from 13 games. Hayes Perham will replace the injured Reece Walsh at fullback for the Broncos' clash against the Raiders on Friday. Perham is hoping to extend his contract.
6: Everything's looking pretty positive, so hopefully it gets confirmed and we can get that over the line.
2: Struggling test opener Jake Weatherald has paid the price for Australia's shock loss to Bangladesh in Darwin. After scores of just 23 and a duck, he's been replaced by Matt Renshaw. That's the latest news and sport.
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2: Partly cloudy again today with a slight chance of a shower. I could see a mill in the gauge here and there as we head for a top of 25 for Rocky. 25 also for Billawilla today. Gladstone 23 and Yeppoon reaching 22.
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0: duty.
1: Yep.
0: All right. Yep. Hey, Graham, good to talk to you, mate. Thank you so much. Listen, only day one, I guess we can say this is officially, of Tree Gate, and I will bring you more in the next few days. I want to get the two neighbours on and add them on the air because I think that would be fantastic. And then we'll get Chris from Laylaw to be the person that will decide who's in the riot. Fantastic. There she is, the wild one of Kangaroo Point. Hello, Sam.
2: Hello, Phil. How are we?
0: I'm very well. Can you add any more to this?
2: I would love to. It would be my pleasure.
0: Please.
2: I'm a huge fan of Tree Gate. This has just really made my day. And
0: well, this is only,
2: what, like 15 minutes into the show?
0: 16 minutes into the show. Who would have thought we would go off on this trajectory? Pardon me. So, obviously, this has the whole nation, you know, interested right now.
2: Oh, absolutely. This is captivating. And I really love to branch out on some of the points that Graham raised.
0: Hey, I saw what you did there.
2: Excellent. I should be on the radio. Hilarious.
0: Well, I should be too, but I'm wasted, as a lot of people say. By the way, Graham, who's Scottish, is here, and I'm sure whenever he hears a tree pun, he'll be able to give us the tree pun sound effect. Got the tree pun sound effect ready to go there, Graham? All right. Okay. Whenever you get a tree branch or a tree pun, yep, you know, Graham will twig it.
2: Excellent. I'm glad you could rustle something up like that. It's from short notice.
0: There you go. Sorry, carry on.
2: All right. So in both Queensland and New South Wales, same deal of old laws, which is that when there's a tree going over the fence, it's still their property, but their property is trespassing on your property. So what you have is an act of trespass.
0: Ooh.
2: Now, the reason why you're allowed to cut off the bit under the fence is that it's called a self-help remedy. So you're allowed to actually sort of take the law into your own hands and peel back whatever is trespassing into your property, as long as you're not trespassing. So you can't walk around on their side of the thing to do it. You've got to stay on your side, and you can remove the tree as much as trespassing on your property.
0: Okay. Now, would you need to involve the police in this matter, and would you have to call special branch? Come on,
2: yeah,
0: Graham.
2: Only so far. Only so far is required. I mean, if you want the police involved, you know,
0: I didn't really care about that. I just wanted to use special branch. Yeah, okay. So is it true what we learnt, that you have to throw the tree back over the fence?
2: Okay, so once you... great question, because it's still their property that you've got. So their property was trespassing on yours.
0: Right.
2: You've done the self-help remedy. You should... I mean, you don't actually... strictly legally have to, but yes, good etiquette is to give them their property back, because then they could go, oh, hang on a minute, now you're actually deliberately holding on to my property in an act of conversion over there, and I can't access it without trespassing into your property. So yeah, that's why you sort of actually preemptively, to avoid another act of trespass, then have to give it back.
0: Right.
2: Now, but you did raise a good point, which is that you can then cause damage by throwing it. So if you like throw the branch and damage their branch, or you throw and damage their dog or whatever.
0: Yeah, right.
2: Then you could have another act of trespass to their property. So there's a lot of back and forth of things that would never, ever be litigated. But again, you know, just what is good practice is I would, you know, gently place it back and then pray the rest of the tree doesn't die.
0: Well, unless, of course, the fence is too big. But, you know, you don't want to kill the dog because then you'd be rooted. Graham! He's not even listening to the show. Okay, well, I've got more calls about this, Sam, but there are a lot of people here that are giving us information on this. Are you well? Is your foot okay?
2: Mate, my foot is absolutely barking today. It is not happy.
0: Graham! Barking!
2: Where is he?
0: I don't know. He's not even paying any bloody attention.
2: Damn it. All right, turn over your leaf. Thanks, Phil. Have a great night.
0: Barking! Hang on, I'm going to get you a sound. No, he's not even paying any attention. He's listening to another show on another radio station. Good to talk to you, Sam. Thank you so much. Any more? Any other callers? Loads of texts on this. Had a lot of other things I wanted to do. But in the meantime, I'll get to your texts and calls too. If you can elaborate or add any more to the great tree incident. I didn't think we were going to start with this. But anyway, here we are. The great tree incident of August 19, the year of our Lord, 2026. Then by all means, you know, because it's going to take us a while, but we're definitely, he's not going to hear this. We're definitely not going to leave it alone. Graham! Leave it alone!
1: 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Finals time in the NRL. 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
0: All right, loads of texts on this, 12:24. Mick said, don't be too hard on Graham. After all, he's Scottish, says Mick from Winston Hills. He just yelled at me, snapped at me through the intercom. I said to him, Graham, and he said, mate, I can't do two things at once and I'm working on the bagpipes, was his exact quote. And that was it. And then he refused to even acknowledge me after that. So we're on shaky ground. And don't forget, if you've ever seen the movie Trainspotting, the character of Begbie, that was based basically on Graham and his life. So you know where Graham's at. If you've seen Trainspotting, you'll know exactly what I'm talking about. And you don't want to have any issues with Begbie. Hey, by the way, Phil, Trump just released a statement saying that all mines in the strait have been removed and the strait's open. Is that right? Okay, we'll look into that. It's hardly an act of treason. Treason, I like it. So leave it alone. Don't expect any drum sound effects, though, from the other studio, Steve. And let's not even go there, you know, because as I said, Begbie, I don't want him to come in here and glass me. David said one of our neighbours got permission from Coringai Council to have the whole gum tree cut down. Well, somebody be sitting under the old gum tree. Also, Viv says apart from trajectory, Clinton Gate actually dropped this afternoon that you'll be joining him on Friday. Oh, good. Well, let's talk about that a little bit later on. And break down that, because somebody else mentioned Clinton to me. 131873 is our number too, if you have anything else to add to the trees or anything else that's been happening in the world today. Although at this particular stage, the tree story has continued to grow. because I have to do the sound effects myself. Dale says if the neighbour calls the council regarding Treegate, she could get the cash and engage in a bit of graft and corruption. Yeah, very good. Phil, you and Graham, who's Scottish, are so funny. He's not this morning, by the way. I haven't laughed as much in the past month as we have in the last 10 minutes. We'll keep listening. Thank you very much, Janet. Here comes, Jeanette, can you apologise, Aussie Frank, to Graham, who's Scottish, for me?
10: Yep.
0: Sorry?
10: Yes.
0: Okay, good. Wayne says, if it's a fig tree, you can always figure it out with the neighbour, but I warn you, they're becoming barking mad. Nice, still not listening. Also, this one, let me keep going through these. There's a load of texts here. We have the neighbours who paid for the professional tree surgeons to remove the branches on all the tree gums, the gum trees overhanging their property, says David. Get to the root of the problem and talk to your neighbour, says Wayne. Yeah. Dinky Dice says, and all of a sudden he might just suddenly cut in with the sound effect. I just don't know. I'm afraid to ask. Yes, Phil, you can cut down the overhanging branches from the neighbour's trees. Council allows this, but don't throw it back over to the neighbour's yard, whatever you do. And also somebody else said, you can't just throw the rubbish back over the fence. It's got to be put back in their garden in a tidy manner. Graham's talking rubbish. You can't just throw the branch back over the fence. It might hit someone, which was my thought too. John says you can trim overhanging branches at the fence, but the trim pieces don't belong to you and must be returned to the owner, probably to prevent you from profiting by propagating bits of a rare or valuable species, says John at Neutral Bay. Well, John, if you're looking to... Oh, this is good. You ready? It just came to me. Well, I guess if you are looking to buy branches, though, you probably have to go under Gumtree. Oh, he's back. Okay, well, in that case, let's keep going. We might have a few more here too. Well, I'm excited now. I wasn't expecting that. No drum sound effect on this one, Graham, who's Scottish. But Clinton ignored your program last night. At the end of the show, he didn't promote you, Phil, just John Stanley. Well, don't worry. He will get his comeuppance. Don't you worry about that. More details about that to come. Oh, I wish he'd been there before, because whatever's on your side of the fence is yours. If you don't want to cut it down, then it's up to them to clip it. And I don't think I've got any others. If a branch of neighbour's tree broke off and injured me, I would sue, says Maureen. Phil, what hangs over my garden I can legally cut, even if the tree belongs next door. I'm not sure if the same rule applies, says Mary Lou. There are huge fines for cutting large branches from trees without council approval. That came in from Greg. I'm pretty sure, look how many texts I got about this. I'm pretty sure not only can you cut it down if it's on your side of the fence, but you can throw it back over the fence too. Now that Graham's back here just quickly with us, let me just go and say that Dell said you could get cash out of it or engage in a bit of graft and corruption. The neighbours could become barking mad. It's hardly an act of treason. I feel like the show's back on the road now. Thank goodness. Phil, just as an opinion here, it's not only Albo. All these ministers are doing the same. The state of Victoria should be a national concern. Well, you know, I'm now reading a text that's gone off on a tangent with Chris at Laylaw. This ludicrous Labour runs with hype, spin, fake news and demonises the coalition. Enough. Stop this insanity. But here's more, according to Chris. According to the Defence Minister, Richard Miles, Facebook post July 27, Jacinta Allen has made an enormous contribution to the state of Victoria. This continues. Belinda says, I hope Graham's paying attention. This topic's really growing on me and has planted some ideas in my head. I'll be turning over a new leaf. Thank you. And Tony. Oh, there was nothing there. Carried away. How appropriate. Our rear neighbour has a large tree towering over our back fence, drops berries into the pool. Another question requiring an answer. Is the neighbour liable for the cost of pruning their tree? I don't know, Tony, but we'll keep you updated on that. Okay, back to the news, which we started about 20 minutes ago. Well, let's go back there and see what else is going on. Local politics. Shadow Minister and veteran Phil Thompson has called for Matt Keogh to be removed after the veteran meeting row. Shadow Minister for Defence and the veteran Phil Thompson called for Veterans Affairs Minister Matt Keogh to be removed, saying he and every other veteran had spoken about how they had lost faith in his ability to support the veterans. Here's a little bit of the audio of the Veterans Affairs Minister Matt Keogh.
10: As they were informed last week by my office, I was unable to meet with them today. But as I have continually said and engaged with many ex-service organisations, we wish to engage with them and the practitioners in allied health services. And if the opposition continue to want to shout, instead of actually engaging in the policy development process, it's incredibly unhelpful to getting those positive outcomes.
0: We're going to talk later on this morning about whether or not Question Time, incidentally, is still impactful or has any relevance in Australia, because it is becoming just an all-in brawl. Pauline Hanson has been talking about the tobacco tax, which a lot of people are very interested in as to what's going to happen there. And also, I guess, a lot of people are wondering whether or not, you know, the opposition or anybody else will suddenly jump on board Pauline Hanson and her tobacco tax ideas.
11: The Labor's tobacco tax has failed. Australians are sick and tired of the firebombings, shootings and murders. Tax collected is down and tobacco consumption is up. We need to cut off the cash for organised crime, and we need to cut the tobacco tax by 75%.
0: Jim Chalmers has also been talking about this.
12: That's not something that we are proposing.
0: Well, okay, that's good. Okay, and in other words, and in other news, in other words, the words of the Prime Minister are still ringing in the ears of the Japanese defence minister. We're talking about the melons. Crikey, can't believe we're still talking about the melons when we've been talking about trees for half an hour. The Albanese government met with the Japan defence minister in the high-level engagement between Canberra and Tokyo since the Melongate scandal erupted, and the Japan's defence minister has said he did not mean it that way in a closed-door meeting. Do you think that was Article 1 on the agenda when they had that meeting, incidentally? Come on down. Come in, sit down. Let's talk about the melons. Or do you think they said, firstly, oh, we've got you some nice biscuits here. No melons in there. All right, 131873. What would you like to talk about? There's a lot going on.
13: Audio. It's more powerful than you think. What you hear can take you far from here. It can move you to dance, to run, to tears. It's all in your ears. 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
0: 24-1. What an unusual start to the show we've had so far this morning. Hello, Sue. How are you? On the text, Sue says, last night, Shari had Ben English on and they showed a text from Jim Chalmers that said that Andrew Bragg and Pauline Hanson were going to cut super, just like Medicare. I did see something. We're still talking about the update on where we're at with super after that chat last night. And I did see that the next election in Australia could be a referendum on superannuation. The Treasurer claimed as he slammed a proposal for wider access to retirement funds for housing in times of crisis. We talked about this last night, didn't we? And how if you are able to access your super, how many people would do that for the wrong reasons? And again, you know, how do you'd have to treat it on a case-by-case basis. We had a chap last night who texted through and said, what about, you know, in the case of somebody that has brain cancer, as was the case with this listener who sent through, sorry, I don't remember your name, and they said, he said, they're going to, I need the money urgently. Well, that would be a given, wouldn't it? As for buying a house, risky, taking all of your savings out from your superannuation. And I keep going back to the fact that superannuation has to act as a safety net. But I totally disagree with any politician getting their hands on our super and risking it and gambling it. The One Nation leader, Pauline Hanson, made headlines on Sunday when she said the current super system was broken and reiterated the party's policy for Australians to dip into the nest egg for a housing deposit. She said a lot of Australians are doing it tough right now and struggling to pay off the mortgages. And in some ways, I feel that you should give them the money now because it's their money. They've sacrificed it in lieu of pay. Australia's next election could be a referendum on superannuation, the Treasurer claimed, as he slammed a proposal for wider access to retirement funds, for housing, or in times of crisis. Again, crisis in inverted commas, because how do you differentiate between what is a time of crisis or you need to go on holiday and you don't have the funds for it? And who makes that decision? Can we be trusted? Even though I know it's our own money, but can we be trusted if we've got that little nice nest egg there not to want to go, oh, you know what, I might get that for a new car or a boat. Next thing you know, you get to 65 and it's all gone. 131873 is the number. Hello there, Tiff at Northmead. I'll get to your text in a sec. Tony, I'm wondering if the Prime Minister, the Japanese Prime Minister, was spitting seeds, as in melon seeds. Boom, boom. Tony, I like it. Although I think we're only using the sound effect. Oh, no, we are using it for that too. Why don't they just uproot the tree and bark that one up at the other side of the road, says Ian. My understanding, Phil, is that Graham is 100% correct, says David, re the overhanging tree branches. However, the problem is when I gently return the neighbour's lightweight twigs to them, they were promptly thrown back over the fence in my direction. So therefore, I now quietly dispose of them myself. This one from Nick. It's Mick, actually. I went to the backyard once and found all these branches on the grass. And I noticed it was the old angry guy next door who tossed them over. So what a stupid law it is that you have to return the branches back. You know, you cut it, you keep it. I think that's a good ruling too. Melinda says, does Mr. Thompson want Mr. Keogh to be thrown back over the neighbour's fence after he's been removed? Another text from JJ. The fellow sounds like a real bore. There you go, a bore reel. And I think we may have got to the bottom of that and the last of it. Phil, regarding the text from Chalmers, I sent you that information. This is just a lie from Chalmers, says Sue. Donald Trump, further to that statement that Mick was telling us about, Donald Trump has just put this out on Truth Social, and he says there are no talks or conversations going on or scheduled with the Islamic Republic of Iran. The naval blockade remains in full force and in effect. The Hormuz Strait is now open. and operating, and all of the water mines have been removed or detonated. Thank you for your attention to this matter. Australia remains very concerned by North Korea's nuclear weapons program, according to the Defence Minister, Richard Miles, who said that as the US scales back military drills with South Korea, this is a concern. He says the US president announced the American move overnight, and Donald Trump said the thing that he's doing right now is because he has a very good relation with the North Korean dictator Kim Jong-un. He also said, this is Donald Trump, that the exercises are not only costly, this is the military exercises that America is currently involved in with South Korea, which started on Monday. But Donald Trump has had issues with this since he found out about it. Well, he surely must have known it was coming up. But nonetheless, on Monday, he said, hang on a second, this is costly, and much of the costs are paid by the United States of America, as usual, he says. But I want to send a signal that this is totally inappropriate and could be seen as hostile. And also, he lambasted South Korea for refusing to join his denuclearization efforts in Iran. It seems that it's more to do with that than his relationship with Kim Jong-un, but you can never tell. In the meantime, though, Donald Trump has turned his attention to another U.S. ally, and that's Oman.
19: Trump threatened to attack a U.S. ally on Monday if it interferes with his efforts to reopen the Strait of Hormuz, telling Fox News, if Oman gets in the way, we'll bomb the shit out of them. Now, it's not the first time that Trump has made this kind of threat, despite decades of good relations between the U.S. and Oman. Back in May, when it emerged that Oman was in talks with Iran about possibly charging vessels fees for transiting the critical waterway, Trump had this to say.
20: Oman will behave just like everybody else, and we'll have to blow them up.
0: Well, there you go. That's a report from CNN there. Also, there's a nightmare scenario happening over Europe as a Russian frigate with nuclear-capable hypersonic missiles on board has arrived in the Baltic Sea. Capable of long-range strikes as well as anti-submarine warfare, the Admiral Kastanov is the second vessel sent by the Kremlin to the vital area, and the warship was observed off the German island of Fenom weeks after the destroyer Admiral Lechenko was also spotted in the region. So the island lies close to the Danish Straits, a main passageway linking the Baltic Sea to the North Sea and the Atlantic, and also it's a choke point through which Russian ships transit towards the open water. So both of these vessels are armed with cruise and hypersonic missiles as well. I know that Paul wants to have a chat about the situation with South Korea and Donald Trump. We'll get to him next at 17 to 1. And the phone number is 131873.
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0: 14 minutes to 1-131-873 is the text number, is the phone number rather, 0460-873-873 is the text. Chris just sent me a text saying, Phil, I found a 4-inch centipede at home in inner Melbourne when I was a kid. Look at the caterpillar of an emperor gum moth. Got them on trees in Alexandra Parade, Collingwood. And kids used to take live small snakes to paint in paint tins in schools. Did they paint them or did they just take them in the paint tin? Which is great, Chris. That would have been good for our botanist show yesterday, anthropology and botany show. But this morning we've moved on to AI. We're going to talk about that like we did last week where we had Jeffrey Laddish on and we talked about the dangers of AI just after 3 o'clock. And that was fascinating. And this morning's guest will be the CEO and the founder of Orbot, the company behind the telepresence robot Teleport. And we'll find out whether or not robots are cute and a bit of fun, or whether or not they are a threat to the human race. And also, being a Wednesday, we'll get Nicholas on too, because it's Nicholas's unusual record Wednesday too. Hello, Robin. I'll have a look at the photos and pictures that you sent me and a couple of other texts that came through too on 0460-873-873. Hello, Wayne. Got your text. Let's go to Paul in Melbourne. How are you, mate?
4: Yeah, I'm good. Yourself?
0: I'm okay. What's going on?
4: Well, I've been enjoying following along the discussions about the tree. Let's hope they bear fruit.
0: What's interesting, I thought, you know, somebody will have a comment on this and then we'd move on. I didn't think that we'd get 35 minutes of texts and calls about the tree, but there you go. You know, people have got their priorities right, I think.
4: Yeah, well, that was bound to happen. You mentioned Trump there having a bit of a row with South Korea.
0: South Korea.
4: And Oman as well. Hmm. I think Trump's got to a point where I think he's a bit sick of everyone kind of leaning and dumping on America, their security and security guarantees. And then when he goes out and asks for some help back, they all kind of poo-poo him. So I think he's kind of, you know, a bit of a stuffed you.
0: Mm. Well, that was the issue with NATO too, wasn't it? And he kept saying, you know, that we've done all of the work here without any contributions from NATO. Isn't it about time? I think that's where the whole tariff things, the tariffs originated from too, was the issue with NATO and the European Union countries not getting involved in things where, you know, they wanted some kind of money out of them in order to look after and sustain themselves.
4: It's not written into the Atlantic Treaty, but the general understanding has always been that countries would contribute 2% of their GDP to defence spending. And, you know, America has always exceeded that, but, you know, most European countries were not. It's interesting, the closer you are to the Russian border, the more countries tend to spend on their defence forces as a percentage of GDP. But thinking about that, the one that I sort of got half an eye on, Trump's very good friends with President Javier Milei in Argentina. And Argentina has, you know, is in the process of updating its air fleet with second-hand F-16s, and it's expanding out quite rapidly. And Trump is not really a friend of the British at the moment in that respect. And as in 1982 with the Falklands crisis, America eventually came down on Britain's side and supported them and pretty much tipped the balance. But you sort of get the feeling that he loves Malay, Malay loves him, and he's looking for a bit of payback, or when Starmer refused to send any ships or give any support to the Iranian thing. The British, after the Falklands, they built a very big, expensive base down there called RAF Mount Pleasant. And it's got oodles of everything. It's great. But they keep four Eurofighters on station down there. And two are apparently always on strip alert. And a Eurofighter Typhoon would easily beat an F-16, but they've only got four of them. And, a couple of drones or something like that could cause real problems. Britain's defence spending is so bad, it's now referred to as a bonsai military. I mean, the units it has are perfect. State-of-the-art equipment, like the new aircraft carriers and so forth, but it's tiny in size. They've got less than 130 tanks, whereas, if you went back to the Cold War, they had thousands. They gave all their old artillery to the Ukrainians, and then they went and they bought 16 self-propelled guns from the Swedes. That's it. That's the entire artillery of the British Empire is 16 guns. And it would be very doubtful that if Argentina did move on the Falklands, this wouldn't be like 1982.
0: No, of course not.
4: Yeah, they sent one of their aircraft carriers, Prince of Wales, because the Russians were sort of snooping around with their long-range aircraft.
0: Can I say, and I was thinking about this, incidentally, Paul, when you mentioned about South Korea, I was thinking about that yesterday. I was lying in bed and couldn't sleep. And I thought the situation, though, is that this is a joint partnership between the USA, Donald Trump's country, and a close American ally in South Korea. And yet there would be, I imagine, a great deal of confusion, not just from the military in the area, but also from South Korea as to where Donald Trump's allegiance lies in this particular case. Because as he says, he wants South Korea. They didn't join in on his denuclearization efforts in Iran, and that was the issue. But you have to wonder, what would happen if a confrontation broke out? You would assume that him being the leader of America would side with their allies, South Korea. I would wonder what would happen in a situation like that, given his so-called, so cozy relationship with Kim Jong-un.
4: On the balance of power, North Korea would lose. But Seoul's only like 20 kilometers from the border. Seoul would either be destroyed or it would be occupied at least. But North Korea doesn't have the logistics to sustain combat. South Korea has million reservists they can bring up. I think, South Korea would eventually prevail. But yeah, as long as North Korea doesn't, as long as North Korea believes the United States would deploy the Pacific Fleet and its Air Force if it did threaten South Korea, then it's not going to touch South Korea because, it knows that the big barking dogs.
0: Think that, but then, with this current situation, maybe this bolsters Kim Jong-un's, confidence. And the other thing is, you mentioned the proximity between the two. It's like they wouldn't have to really launch it. They could lob something like lobbing a dead tree branch over your next door neighbor's fence. You mean that close to it? By the way, I don't know if you've ever seen, they did an aerial satellite shot of what North Korea and South Korea looked like overnight, and the whole of North Korea disappears completely. It's like almost like there's just ocean there and there's one or two lights, but North Korea goes completely dark at night because they turn off their lights, and it's amazing to see it. You can't see anything.
4: Well, these days wars tend to be more come as you are wars, but which means you go to war, you don't have years to build up industries and defences and so forth. You fight with what you have on day one. So the Ukrainians have kind of done a magnificent job at disproving that, because this war started conventionally, you know, huge Russian tank waves coming in, they stopped that. Now the entire war has been re-engineered to drones. And Ukraine has been leading it. So, you know, but what's that, 5 years now?
0: It's yeah, that's it.
4: To get the streets to think.
0: I better get to the news. But and you mentioned, you know, Ukraine. The other issue is exactly what's going on with Putin too, because, you know, he's now looking at, you know, people are worried about what his intentions are with Poland. You've got, you know, China also with Taiwan. There's a lot of hotspots. I think, you know, any situation between Britain and Argentina and the Falklands War would probably disappear to the back page. Always good to talk to you, Paul. Thanks so much. 131-873 is the number. 0460-873-873 on the text. It's coming up to 1 o'clock. We'll get the news after this.
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0: Hang on a sec there, Emmanuel. I'll get to you in just a moment. And also Sharon, who's on the phone too. And the text on 0460 873 873. Wednesday morning. That means that the great Professor David Flint will join us a bit earlier this morning. He'll be with us at 2:30, so we can go live to the States after 3 for your questions about robots and also your fears about AI taking your job.
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29: Hello, I'm Jack Fenwick.
10: A major overhaul of the National Disability Insurance Scheme has passed Parliament. The federal government secured support from the opposition on reforms to slash the cost of the multi-billion dollar scheme. The Greens and some disability advocates argue the changes will hurt those who rely on the NDIS. The Sydney Swans have held a board meeting to determine the sanctions and penalties for the players involved in an alleged sexual assault in Melbourne last weekend. In a statement, the Swans say they believe the players are in serious breach of expected club behaviour and standards, and it is appropriate to take firm action. What that action looks like is currently unclear. Meanwhile, AFL CEO Andrew Dillon says the serious allegations are deeply concerning. No arrests have been made. Two people have been charged with murder after human remains were found south of Brisbane. Amy Drew reports.
11: Queensland police have been investigating the disappearance of 46-year-old Chad Bishop for more than 4 years, to no avail. But a recent tip-off led officers to the backyard of a home in Bethania, where a body was discovered buried in a box in a shallow grave under a children's cubby house. Two people have since been charged with murder and interfering with a corpse, which police allege occurred in March 2022, the same month Bishop was reported missing. The pair charged a 52-year-old man and a 45-year-old woman did not enter a plea during their court appearance, with the matter adjourned until September.
10: Sentencing judges in WA have been told to stop handing out reduced sentences due to overcrowding in prisons. Three Court of Appeal judges have decided there is no legal basis for giving an offender a shorter sentence to avoid prison conditions. WA Shadow Corrective Services Minister Adam Hort says it shows the current state of prisons is unacceptable.
12: There should not be consideration of the conditions, the appalling conditions in our prison system when putting out sentences. That's very appropriate, but it just goes to show that this is exactly what's been happening in our court system now for months, because Roger Cook has completely abandoned our prison system.
10: BHP says it doesn't expect industrial action at its Port Hedland operations to impact performance. The miner has reported better than expected full-year earnings, spurred by record copper prices, which are as a result of greater demand for systems like data centres. BHP Australia President Geraldine Slattery has told Money News AI will continue to influence the price of the metal.
13: We reckon that the demand from AI could double and triple copper kind of out to 2040 and even four or fivefold by 2050.
10: In finance, one Australian dollar is buying around 71 US cents.
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10: Carlton CEO Graham Wright says there is no ceiling on what they can achieve in the coming seasons, as Josh Fraser is officially announced as senior coach. Fraser has signed a three-year contract after an impressive run as interim boss, but Wright concedes the side still has a lot of work to do. Broncos players deny they no longer care as they count down to the end of a horror season. The defending premiers are second last on the ladder. Forward Xavier Willison disagrees with Andrew Johns, who claims the Broncos don't care if they win or lose.
14: The boys care. They don't want to let each other down. They don't want to let anyone down at the club, and we don't like letting our fans down, so there's definitely a care factor there.
10: An opening batter, Jake Weatherald, has been dropped from Australia's test squad after the side's loss to Bangladesh in Darwin. He's been replaced by Matt Renshaw. That's the latest news and sport.
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7: Partly cloudy again today with a slight chance of a shower. I could see a mill in the gauge here and there as we head for a top of 25 for Rocky. 25 also for Billawilla today. Gladstone 23 and Yeppoon reaching 22.
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0: No, no, I won't.
1: And what happened is this documentary on SBS, please, people, just check it up. It was on SBS at night. I don't know which one it was called, but the normal programming on a Tuesday night or something.
0: Yeah.
1: It's amazing. It showed, first of all, like a 10-kilometer queue of cars waiting for petrol, and that was only one petrol station.
0: Wow.
1: It was just one petrol station with a 10-kilometer queue of cars waiting for petrol. And the other really interesting thing is they showed they were in an area and there was a yellow haze, a yellow cloud haze right around them. And they said, what's this? Why is this? And right next door was a steelwork blast furnace. I don't know, you know, but a steelwork blast furnace is 18 stories high. It emits huge amounts of sulfur dioxide.
0: Really? Okay.
1: And that's why it's yellow gas. It's highly toxic.
0: It seems like a really strange country. I mean, I'd like to go, but I'd be fearful of going too, you know. And as you know, you don't use your mobile phone, you don't film anything. They've had videos on, you know, Facebook I've seen and YouTube of somebody pulling out a phone in North Korea to film something, and within half a second there was some uniformed bloke running up to them. So, you know, it's very, very strict. You don't do anything you're not supposed to do. But Barack Obama said he went to the demilitarized zone, so the, you know, the area between the two countries, and he said it was the most frightening place he'd ever been to in his life.
1: Wow. Well, so they've got, just to let you know, they've got really well-made roads, but apparently no cars. Or the only cars they've got is like Cuba, you know.
0: Yeah,
1: like,
0: of course.
1: Have
0: you
1: ever seen Cuba? I've got a communist brother who didn't believe it. I said, I told him I saw Cuba, a documentary on Cuba, and they were showing cars from the 50s.
0: Yeah, 50 Chevys, yeah, all that. Yeah, you know. And apparently that's not just a throwback because they haven't, you know, because they had all of the restrictions on you know, getting things. So essentially Cuba has the, you know, the 1950 Chevys. But also Cuba's in such a state right now with their power grid that they're having days, up to 3 or 4 days in a row without power. And
1: wow.
0: Yeah, and it's causing all kinds of issues too.
1: Wow. That's, anyway, so but he was a communist, my brother, you know, and so communists will always doubt anything you tell them, and they always want sources. And once you say to them something like, oh, this was an American documentary, they'll just go, you know, oh, this is all nonsense, all nonsense. But I'd like people to watch that documentary on SBS. It was amazing. When you saw what I saw, I was gobsmacked. It's a place you definitely don't want to be living.
0: No, of course. I'm trying to remember, incidentally, where that, what that KGB saying was as well. And I think it was, trust but verify. That was the KGB saying that they used to have.
1: Right.
0: Yeah, trust but verify. And I think that goes back to everything too, especially with the
1: Keep it up. It's a great. I'm listening to you all night. So
0: oh, bless
1: you.
0: That's very kind of you. Thank you so much, Emmanuel. 131-873 is our number if you want to get involved too, by the way. On the text 0460-873-873, coming up to 19 past one. Where's Nicholas? Because does he realise that today is Nicholas's unusual record of the week as supplied by Phil? And I've got a terrific one for him. Nicholas, if you're there, give me a call. I see Sib's on the phone. I'll get to him next.
2: Everybody's been asking, where's the 4RO pickup? There were accusations it had been lost in a poker game. Some suggested it was abducted by aliens. And the most outlandish of all, it had been hit by a bus. But the 4RO pickup is alive and well. And back on the streets of CQ. Loaded up thanks to Doblo's Farmers Market, Galactic Donuts, CQ Today, and plenty more. The 4RO pickup with Reckless Kelly behind the wheel. 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
0: 23 past one. The great Professor David Flint joins us in about an hour's time to have a chat. And then just after three this morning, we're going to speak to Marita Cheng from America, a founder and CEO of Orbot, which is the company behind the telepresence robot Teleport. Don't know anything about that. So when we get her on the phone, we'll have a chat with her. But we want to find out whether or not robots are cute, or are they just a bit of fun, or are they in fact a threat to the human race? This is further to the chat we had with Jeffrey Laddish last week, where we spent a good half an hour talking about the dangers of AI. And what was interesting was we had you ring up and ask him some questions, and somebody rang up and said, you know, how dangerous is the threat of AI to humanity? And how long have we got before it becomes a real problem? And Jeffrey said, well, it's not going to happen for a while, at least not for a year. And then afterwards, we had a chat about that and went, did you hear what he said? When he said it's not going to happen for a while, we're thinking, oh, you know, maybe the year 2076 or something. And he goes, no, it's going to be maybe a year. So we'll talk about that a little bit later on too with Marita from America. And if you have any questions, by all means, please give us a ring. Hello, Michael. How are you? Do you realise you must book ahead with Nicholas? He has a busy schedule. Does he have a mobile? Well, I don't know if he has a mobile, Michael. I know that you're very invested, as we all are, in the life of Nicholas. But whenever he calls, he has a landline. And unless he's listening to us, which he doesn't do because he's multitasking, then, you know, we have to just take our chances. Although Siv's on the phone, so we don't necessarily have to do Nicholas's unusual record of the week as selected by Phil. We can do it with Siv too. But anyway, unless he rings me in a few moments, perhaps we'll do that. On the topic of armed conflict, does nationalism have any impact? I ask this because a survey indicated, this is Steve, by the way, a survey indicated that most young people in Australia would not protect this country if invaded. And I just wonder about the change of attitude that took place in the Ukraine after the Russian invasion, a modern society with all the rights and privileges that we take for granted. I guess, I don't know, because it was a bunch of kids that they asked, wasn't it, Steve? I remember the article you're talking about, and they asked a bunch of kids in the street, you know, if there was a war, would you fight? And they went, nah, man. So, I mean, when push comes to shove, maybe it'll be a completely different story. I don't know. And yesterday, the 60th anniversary of Long Tan 2, we had a lot of good conversations about that yesterday and some really wonderful interviews throughout the day too. Michael said, do you remember the lunatic that was in 1979, September, a Canadian daredevil, Ken Carter, he planned to jump a rocket-powered 1978 Lincoln Continental 1 mile across the St. Lawrence River. I remember this. I don't visually remember it, but I can remember this happening. So instead, he had the substitute stuntman Kenny Rogers pilot the vehicle, had the bumps on the takeoff ramp, shook the car, cracked the body, triggering premature parachutes before it broke apart in midair and crashed into the water. I don't know why, Michael, but I do remember that. And didn't they have, I think there was a documentary about it, actually. There was. I remember the documentary because he built a wooden ramp, didn't he? And he tried to get this bloody huge car across from one side to the other of the St. Lawrence River with a massive drop down of about 500 feet. I can't remember the name of the documentary, and I haven't seen it for about 30 years, but I remember the daredevil Ken Carter coming out, you know, dressed in, he had all the gear, you know, the leather gear with, I think he may have had the American flag on it, a little bit like Evel Knievel. Yeah, that was a fascinating documentary, if you can remember it. David said, as far as a jet engine car and an ordinary car, it'd be very comprehensive too. You have a very comprehensive high-speed crash. That would be about it. Yeah. I don't think we'll ask that question to Dr. Carl. I did have one last night with John Stinky Stanley, though. I have to try and remember what that was so I can ask
9: They're
0: Dr. Carl.
9: They're coming to take me away, ha-ha. They're coming to take me
0: Morning,
9: away.
0: Siv.
1: Quite a question last night. I was listening. That's why they call me Siv. Anything anyone tells me usually goes to
0: be. Ah, is that what it is? How are you, mate? You good?
1: I've had this leg. That's given me a deeper voice, which is really good.
0: What have you done? But something also has messed with your phone reception, as we used to say back in the 90s. Don't move your head. No, you know what you just said? It sounded to me like you said, if you have to, throw the branches back over the fence. Yeah.
1: Can you hear me?
0: I've got you now.
1: Is that working now?
0: It's good.
1: Okay, whatever I did, I'll just keep doing that.
0: Of course.
1: I was just thinking about the recent news about that, the story about the NDIS reforms bill or whatever it is passing the Senate tonight yesterday. And I thought I would opine on it as I do have experience with it, oddly enough. Message to the extremist shouting Marxists in the Greens, particularly Senator Jordan Steele John. I know that he wouldn't be listening at this time of the night, but they'd get quips. You guys are not helping. The comments that you made about this will be the end of the NDIS or something, that just makes anxious people even more anxious, and it doesn't help the situation. I mean, you people are just unbelievable. You know, and you go on with all this, you purport to represent people and you purport to advocate. That's not advocacy. That's just... Well, I don't know what that is, but it's certainly not helping the people who already might have questions, might be worried about what their position is. I mean, you people are clowns going on with that extremist crap, and it is. I'm sorry to sound all fired up over it, but
0: I
1: don't think these people are helping.
0: Not everybody on the NDIS is a welfare cheat, and also not everybody on the NDIS thinks that one solution will suit their issue, as you know. You've got to deal with each individual case on an individual basis.
1: But I think the way these people are carried on, the way that senator was going on, oh, yes, this will be the end of the NDIS, as we know, I mean, what? Rot.
0: But there are people, like you say, on NDIS, on the scheme, who are reliant, you know, people who have disability and things like that, who are completely reliant on the NDIS through a day, you know, and then they'd be in enough fear that, you know, obviously people have lost mobility who totally rely on carers will be petrified when they hear things like this. And you just can't throw things around where people's health is concerned.
1: That is my point. Yeah. That is my point. And that this is what annoys me sometimes about this discussion, where you have a discussion, and look, I understand. Look, I often myself will say, you know, take conservative positions, but, you know, on things like this, you're dealing with people who already have their questions. And so by that senator saying what he said, you know, what he said will pass. Did you hear what that senator said? You know, the NDIS will be finished. Did you hear what that senator said? You know, this is going to happen. You know, and it will just go down the
0: line. Chinese whispers, that's right.
1: Chinese whispers. And so I don't know that his advocacy, which I don't think it is, I don't know that whatever he did assists the situation for people who may be worried about it. Now, as it stands, I think the changes don't really come into effect until, I think it's the year after next, pretty sure. I don't remember everything on it, but that's as far as I remember it.
10: And so they're going to give it some time.
0: Yeah.
10: But nonetheless, those comments are just, I'm almost speechless, which is rare for me.
0: No, you're right. You're
10: Why
0: absolutely
10: would
0: right.
10: You say that?
0: Yeah, exactly. And, you know, you have people, for example, also parents who have, as an example, nonverbal autistic children, and they need such a help to get through their day too and rely on things like NDIS.
10: And so when you make a comment like you make
0: When you say that, you know, they think to themselves, well, if I haven't got enough on my plate as it is. By the way, just on the subject, we talked last week. I noticed you got a text into me about it. I was talking about smart glasses and how I don't like the idea of smart glasses because I think that, you know, you shouldn't be able to just film people.
10: So I kind of see your point as well. Yeah.
0: Thank you. Because, you know, when you've got smart glasses and you're filming people and, you know, I don't know if you heard that blind gentleman who rang me up and he took me to task. He said, Fairly, I don't know what you're talking about. I said, no, you missed the point that I'm making. And he said, well, if you want to film someone and you've got a mobile phone, you can do that. And I said, but that's a little different to having smart glasses where you can film people and they might not be aware of it. And also, you've got people filming kids.
10: And
0: you've got
10: the
0: people.
10: Yeah,
0: I was going to say, and also you've got people that, you know, like perverts filming women and also vice versa, filming men at the gym and what have you. So, you know, my opinion was, okay, no, I don't think you should have glasses that can film people. But he said, I am visually impaired and I really rely on this. And I thought, well, how does that work? And then you sent me a text too. So what am I missing in this argument?
10: So I think, now I'm not fully aware of what was fully okay with this, but I'll try and explain it as best I can. So I think there are features in there that allow you to have some sense of, you know, if you're a sign, for instance, you can say to the glass, you look at the sign and go, can you read it?
0: Right, yeah, well, that makes sense. And also give you instruction, sense of direction, all of that.
10: There are limitations and things to that. But there are, I mean, I've been hearing that discussion within the groups that I track that it does help. I guess my solution to some of it's being, well, why couldn't there be, if you're reporting something to someone, and I don't know whether Meta have got this already, but is there some sort of light that the person...
0: Well, yeah, but what happens is now they're making these cheap ones that don't have a visible light, so people aren't aware. And, I mean, we're only 10 minutes away with technology from, you know, AI glasses coming out that don't have any recognisable signs on them so people don't know they're being filmed. And that was the point I was making.
10: I think that's where you have a problem.
0: That's where we have a problem.
10: Because I think as the legislation and all that stands around the place, you can't film or record anyone without their express permission.
0: That's exactly right. Well, I wanted to know, if, you know, because you're visually, you know, impaired as well, so I wondered how that would help you.
10: I haven't used them, so I can't tell you from that experience, but that text was referring to people that I've heard talking about it. They say that it kind of helps, but there are limitations with it, but does help. When they do.
0: And so I can see how that works. Yeah. Hey, listen, hang on there a sec. Can you, in lieu of Nicholas, because I can't find him, could you take Nicholas's spot in Nicholas's unusual record of the week as chosen by Phil?
10: Well, okay. Yeah. All right.
0: So quite simple. You just listen in and go, wow, that's great, Phil. You're so clever. I'll put you back to Aussie Frank because I need you to fix your phone up too. So hold on there a sec. And then we'll get Siv back to take the role of Nicholas, which will please Annette anyway, because Annette says, I don't like Nicholas. So there you go. Well, I know I can say that because he's not listening. Otherwise, he would have rung up. So, okay. Siv will be back with playing the role of Nicholas in the unusual record of the week coming up after this. Dave, hang on there a sec. I'll get to you as well. It's 25 to 2.
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0: 21 minutes to 2. By the way, I've got a question that has to do with Graham, who's Scottish, in just a moment that you might be able to help me out with. Hello, Kevin. How are you? Kevin said, what was the documentary that Emmanuel was talking about? He didn't say it. I don't know. He didn't give us the name, I don't think, Kevin, but it's on SBS. But I'll see if I can find out what the name of it was so we can tell you, because it sounded pretty interested. Well, Nicholas's record ain't going to be a flock of seagulls, is it? No. Well, it's not going to be, but I appreciate you getting involved in the segment about Nicholas that doesn't feature Nicholas. But fortunately, Siv's here, so that's okay. We'll get to him. And I've got something coming up. I need a hand for something for Graham, who's Scottish. Hang on there a sec, Dave. Siv, back to you. How's your phone now? Is it fixed?
18: Testing 1, 2, 3. Is this good enough
0: that's
18: for
0: good,
18: you?
0: That's good. Yep. Perfect. How many roadies does it take to change a light bulb?
18: No idea.
0: Two. Thank you, Graham. Okay, Nicholas's record of the week this week, minus Nicholas, because I don't know where he is, and we do this every week, I find a really unusual record, and then I play a bit of it. So this week, it's a record from the 1970s, and it's by Dana Brown. Dana Brown is kind of like a Timu version of David Attenborough. He's interested in wild animals, so he goes out and he records wild animals, and then he put a record out called from the 70s called Dana Brown's Wild World of Animals. But here's the difference between what he does and what David Attenborough does. David Attenborough goes and gives you an insight into the animals. Dana Brown just goes and films them making love.
18: Right. Okay, good. This will be exciting.
0: Right. Okay. So here it is, Dana Brown.
18: I'm excited by this already.
0: Well, you will be. Or maybe not. Small, I have to give probably some kind of warning. Small warning, you're about to hear the sound of animals making love. I don't know if that is any code that I may have breached.
18: Well, if you're not here tomorrow, or if you're being you'll have to probably throw me under the bus, because I said I'd sort of
0: encouragement.
18: You won't throw yourself under the bus.
0: Yeah, no, you encourage me. We'll call this Wendy's Claws after Wendy, who was on
18: Wendy's Claws.
0: Okay, I'm going to use Wendy's Claws in order to give you a bit of this. All right, have a listen. Here we go. This is Dana Brown and the exciting lives of animals making babies. There we go.
19: The only time two tigers are together is during the mating season. The actual physical mating period is from 3 to 6 days and nights.
0: All right, let's take that away. They mate for 3 to 6 days and nights.
18: Mm, really?
0: Yeah, that's just... There's no need to comment on it. That's just...
19: During this period, the tigers will mate on the average of once each 10 minutes.
18: Okay. He's enjoying this way too much.
19: Day and night for the entire period lasting from 3 to 6 days.
0: 3 to 6 days every 10 minutes.
19: And nights. The sounds you will hear in a moment are the actual sounds of two tigers mating.
0: Right, so he gets in there with his microphone. This is the 70s, so he probably would have had all those big reel-to-reel recorders and, you know, like the microphone and everything.
18: I'm just waiting to find out whether he's surprised by the fact that this goes on, or whether he's fascinated by them, or whether he's disgusted by it.
0: I wonder. I don't think there was a second album, so I would also presume that perhaps he got eaten.
18: He got eaten by one of the lions
0: who said, "You know
18: let's
0: what?
18: Let's find out."
0: Yeah, I've got 10 minutes, but in between that, which reminds me, I should ring my wife.
18: The lions, or was that him? It sounded like him. I'm just curious. Was that I'm a thinking man. Was that the lions or was that him?
0: I will give you one guess, and I think you'd probably know the answer. I'm not playing it again to verify it.
18: Please don't.
0: Okay. Well, you're the one who's asking the questions. All right, back to the record.
19: The female is the aggressor in this action, yet she's the one making all the fuss. I never could understand females. Does anybody?
18: I can't. She's rolling over and thinking.
0: No, okay, enough. All right. I didn't ask you to give me any editorial feedback. I just merely wanted you to take the part of Nicholas. Did you enjoy that? He's hung up. How are you, Dave?
20: Good day, Phil.
0: Mate, we were talking about cars taking off before. In terms of physics, even if you strapped a jet engine to it, it's never going to go anywhere.
20: Look, there's two things I remember from the past. One was back in about the 60s at the Mount Panorama of Bathurst 500, a Porsche hit a tree going down Conrad Strait, and it was 40 feet off the ground when it hit the tree.
0: That's what I was thinking, because, you know, if they go fast enough, then surely they would go airborne, but apparently not.
20: I've noticed that in the Conrad Strait now, they got a bit of a bend in it to slow cars down going down it. It might have been due to this car hitting the tree 40 feet off the ground. And also there was somewhere in America where there's salt flats where they race, where cars can go fast. There's a cliff, and they found 100 feet up this cliff, they found what they thought was the wreckage of a helicopter, but they couldn't understand why there was a steering wheel in it, and it was 100 feet off the ground. And what had happened, a guy had strapped a JATO rocket, which is jet-assisted takeoff rocket, to a car, and it took off into the air and hit the cliff 100 feet off the ground.
0: So this actually flies in the face of what Emmanuel said, and Emmanuel's a physics teacher.
20: That could be I made up story about that, but I'm not sure about that. What I was going to ring you about last night, you were talking about cicadas.
0: Yeah.
20: I thought I'd tell you something about ants that you probably don't know.
0: Ants are the most industrious things on this planet. You know what? They can carry about 100 times their body weight. They have the queen. The queen largely sits in the nest, and then they, they only have one queen. I think the queen eats the king, and they are all reliant on the one queen. They don't go to another camp. That's one of the things I know, or a couple of things I know about ants. Well, I'm very interested in ants.
20: what I'm going to tell you is when they want to go from one place to another, they don't just walk across the ground like you get trodden on. They go off a power pole and walk along the power lines. And I know that for a fact because I built a very powerful telescope about 60 years ago, and I had it set up in Dad's garage, and I was looking at the power lines, and there's dozens of ants walking up and down them.
0: Wow, isn't that amazing? I wonder whether or not it's just one ant who was leading the pack, who may have been training for something, you know, like some kind of marathon. And so it decided to take the long way home. And all the other ants went, well, this must be the way, you know, follow the leader kind of thing.
20: And also wondering why there's no Christmas beetles around. There used to be thousands of them at Christmas time years ago. Where I live, and there's none at the moment. I wonder what happened to them.
0: I don't know. We did talk last night during the anthropology and botanist segment about stink beetles, but perhaps we can do that next week.
20: Yeah, okay. One other thing. I don't know whether I should talk about this, but you're talking about tigers. Tigers doing it every year.
0: Okay. Don't elaborate it because Siv was so disgusted. I don't think he's going to ring me back for a month.
20: The most I've ever done it. 40 years ago.
0: Okay.
20: All right.
0: Thank you, Ben. Oh, he had the Wendy's claws there, too, by the way, but we got there just in time. 13 minutes to two. Graham, who's Scottish, is in the other studio shaking his head. But don't, because Graham, I've got to talk to you about something. And because I've upset Graham, I did earlier, I need you to give me a hand with something after this. It's 13 to two.
2: It's the best time of the year in CQ. The sun is shining. The temp is perfect. But as we know, there's always something happening with the weather. And no one knows that better than Central Queensland's favourite weatherman, Mike Griffin. Don't miss the updates on Friday morning thanks to Thinkwater as we check the weather that's affecting us and find out what's happening on the water. 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
0: 9 to 2. Hello, Vicky. How are you? Incidentally, Vicky, I saw you got on my Instagram thingy, so I'll have to follow you back. Apologise, I haven't done that, but I will. Anyway, Vicky says Nicholas probably hasn't called because he's listening to the animals making love next door at his house. And I don't want to repeat the other thing that you've gone there. Everybody's going down the Wendy's Claws route this morning too, by the way. And on the subject of that album by Dana there too, by the way, Dana Brown, Will says, I thought Lou Reed's Metal Machine music was bad. Do you remember when Lou Reed, incidentally, Will, did that album with Metallica and it was terrible? I think it was called Lulu. And I was driving along with Sam on a road journey and we put it on, put the CD on without any idea of what it was about. And I got about two tracks into it and I said to her, about two songs in, it was quite long, so it was about 12 minutes worth of music. I said, is it me or is this terrible? She said, I was about to ask you the same thing. I said, that is possibly some of the worst music I've ever heard. Listen, I've upset Graham, as you know, and I comparing him to Begbie from Trainspotters and several other things you don't want to know about. So to make it up for him, I want to talk to Graham, but here's what I would like to do. Can you hear me, by the way?
3: Yes, I can.
0: Okay, that's Graham, who's Scottish. I would like to buy Graham a bagpipe for his birthday or Christmas. And I don't know how much a bagpipe costs. If anybody can tell me where I can get a cheap bagpipe, 131873.
3: I just Googled, Phil.
0: How much?
3: They're over $1,000.
0: Yeah, we won't be getting a new one. There must be cheaper ones because I found one on eBay for $250. I found another professional Highland bagpipe for $144, another one on eBay for $144, Scottish Highland bagpipe full size. So if I got you a bagpipe, would we be friends again?
3: Yeah.
0: Okay, good. Okay, but I don't want to spend a lot of money. I'm not paying. I think the one you're looking at, they were proper ones. I want to get you one that you can play. Would you learn it and play it on the air?
3: Oh, I could try. I know when my son was younger, we actually bought him and some of our nephews a little kid's set of bagpipes.
0: I'd like to, because of the respect I have for you, I'd like to, and of course you're Scottish.
3: Yeah.
0: But you were in Glasgow recently, and 131873, please, if anybody can tell us how we can get a cheaper pair of bagpipes. Do they call them pair of bagpipes or just
3: a set?
0: A set of bagpipes? A bag of bagpipes?
3: I don't know.
0: Okay. And would
3: you can send me back to Glasgow and I could get...
0: You didn't do anything there last time, but I'm not going to go into it because you're really angry with me. But I would like to see somebody carrying a bagpipe in a bag, because that would be literal too, by the way. Siv says, why don't you go on to Gumtree too, by the way. Get Scottish Graham the practice bagpipes. Well, would you have practice bagpipes?
3: Yeah. I've actually just Googled. There's a National Piping Centre in Glasgow. I think I actually walked past it as well.
0: I don't think they were playing bagpipes. But anyway, that was a different kind of piping centre. Barry Gray, the pipe major of the Governor Macquarie Memorial Pipe Band, was on Michael McLaren's show. He turned out to be, he went to Glasgow, when you were there, incidentally, and I don't know why you didn't cover this. Anyway, he won.
5: I was just at my primary school when I was about 11, and the local police boys band come and perform there. They just hand out little flyers to say, would you like to learn? And I just took it up. Yeah, bagpiping ever since, 55 years this year.
0: All right, he didn't win, is that right?
3: No, the winning bagpiping group was actually from Canada.
0: Right, really?
3: Yeah, it was the first time in 17 years, I think, that somebody from outside the UK had actually won.
0: Wow. I think if you look back at the heritage and the lineage of bagpipes, incidentally, I think that you find they come from Ireland. Did you know that?
3: No.
0: Irish.
3: No.
0: And I think the Scottish appropriated them. But, okay, so here's the thing. If I was to get you some bagpipes, would you go to any kind of bagpipe competition representing the overnight show, play the bagpipes and possibly win?
3: I don't know if I'd win, but no, look.
0: Would you take part in the competition?
3: I could give it a go just for a laugh.
0: Okay, in that case, I will definitely buy you some cheap bagpipes.
3: What have I signed myself up for?
0: Well, the bagpipe championships. And also,
3: then we could all go to Glasgow.
0: Well, there might be a local version, Marrickville. So what we'll do is, and I'll get Lana, who makes the football trophies and the 3D printing, to 3D print you a bagpipe trophy that I will present you on the air.
3: Yeah.
0: As, a token for you doing this, and because you probably won't win and I don't want you to feel disheartened and give up the bagpipes and throw them in the corner and never, play them again. Okay. All right, good. Okay, that's a given. Can anybody help me? Pete says cheapest bagpipes on the market, $2,200. Tell him he's dreaming, Pete. Anybody else with a cheaper pair of bagpipes that I can get for Graham, please let me know.
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0: Okay, I'll keep you updated on the bagpipes. Incidentally, I've got loads of texts that have come through, but I also found out that there is a Brigadoon in Bundanoon. It's a beautiful book.
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29: Hello, I'm Jack Fedick. Changes to the National Disability Insurance Scheme will save the federal budget almost $38 billion by the end of the decade. The Senate has passed the measures after the Albanese government won the support of the opposition. It means thousands of people will be removed from the scheme. NDIS Minister Jenny McAllister says the reforms will ensure those who really need the scheme don't miss out.
30: We've thought about how to make sure that people who have 24/7 care needs will be looked after, and we're confident that the reforms we have brought through will set the scheme up for the long term.
29: The Sydney Swans have held crisis talks as police investigate allegations of a sexual assault in a Melbourne hotel. The club called a board meeting last night to determine the sanctions and penalties for the players involved. In a statement, the Swans say they believe the players are in serious breach of expected club behaviour and standards, and it is appropriate to take firm action. What that action looks like is unclear. AFL CEO Andrew Dillon says the serious allegations are deeply concerning. Five Swans have assisted police with inquiries. No arrests have been made. Federal Member for Curtin, Kate Chaney, says the government's new gambling ad reforms don't go far enough. Labor and the Coalition have agreed on changes that will make opting out of gambling ads online easier. There'll also be changes to how gambling companies can induce people to place bets and an ad blackout either side of live sport. Ms Chaney says it doesn't fix the issue.
7: It's just like a big bit of Swiss cheese. It is full of holes. So probably the best amendment was that there'll be a review in 3 years' time and the government will actually have to face up to whether these things are working.
29: Australia's Financial Crimes Agency has referred hundreds of mortgage brokers, lawyers, accountants and risky companies to police and the corporate regulator. AUSTRAC is warning lenders of significant risks from home loans fraudulently obtained. Chief Executive Brendan Thomas says an investigation has found widespread potential mortgage fraud. He says some borrowers are trying to move money into the country from China through illegitimate means. Queensland police are investigating the death of a man in Beenleigh yesterday afternoon. Police were called to a home on Lubach Street following reports a 66-year-old man had been stabbed. First aid was administered, but the man was declared dead at the scene. A man and woman are assisting police. And a 29-year-old tow truck driver has died in a workplace accident in Perth. It's understood the woman was unloading a car from a tow truck tilt tray when she sustained fatal injuries at about 5:40 on Tuesday morning. A report will be prepared for the coroner.
28: 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Book a stay at Great Keppel Island Hideaway. 994RO, your sport now.
29: Melbourne will be without in-form forward Jacob Van Rooyen for up to two finals matches after failing to overturn his three-game ban at the AFL Tribunal. The West Aussie collected Port Adelaide's Alir Alir in the head during last weekend's win over the Power, knocking out the defender. The Panthers admit they're still figuring out how to replace injured co-captain Isaiah Yeo. The four-time NRL Premiership winner is sidelined indefinitely with a pec injury. Fullback Dylan Edwards says it leaves a big hole.
10: It's just little nuances to our game that we'll have to figure out and work towards and work out a way that we can sort of not replace Yeo, but get the job done without him.
29: Aussie Test batter Jake Weatherald has been dropped for the second test against Bangladesh for Matt Renshaw, and the Kookaburras have marked Australia's 100th Hockey World Cup match with a hard-fought 1-0 victory over Spain.
28: 4RO's Community File for Harvey Norman Furniture and Bedding.
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0: All fantastic songs. Which one to play, though? So, would you like Band of Gold? Shall we play The Loving Spoonful, Born to Run by Steppenwolf, or that one there, Santana, Black Magic Woman? Got an hour to figure it out. But by way of text, 0460 873 873, who's going to get the full play this morning? This is a great song. Well, I'm glad it's not my decision. 222-0460-873-873. Which one of those shall we play? David Flint joins us next.
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0: 225. Dave says, Phil, you can buy bagpipes reasonably priced from Arthur Daily Imports. The world is your oyster, Terry. Also, what song are we going to play? Wayne, you only have to text once, by the way, Born to be Wild. Also, we've got a couple here for Santana, one from Vicky, Black Magic Woman. Denise wanted a bit of Black Magic Woman as well. Marilyn said song number two, which was Summer in the City, of course, by Marilyn. Keep those texts coming through as well. 0460 873 873. Your choices are Band of Gold, The Loving Spoonful, Summer in the City, Born to be Wild by Steppenwolf, Santana, Black Magic Woman. 0460 873 873.
12: Now on Overnights, Professor David Flint analyzes the important events of the week.
0: Morning, David. How are you?
13: Very well, thank you. And how are you, Phil?
0: I'm very well. This very wet morning and quite cold. Things are also getting a little chilly with the Albanese government and the men's government supporting Australia's largest gun buyback in decades. Let's start off with that and then we'll move to your latest Spectator piece. You think this one might be a little bit of a distraction from Labor then?
13: Oh, yes, it's a great distraction. It's a classic exercise in distracting from the real issue. It's to hide the fact that the Labor government has been doing is still tolerating a degree of anti-Semitism. They've done that since the early 2000s. Barry Cohn, who was a Labor minister in the Whitlam government, wrote an article which was published in The Age and I think also The Herald, in which he openly lamented that, and that was denied, but he said that's the way the party's gone, because they're trying to encourage the Muslim vote. And we had the situation where the foreign minister undermined Ms. Gillard in relation to whether or not to, or how to vote on recognising a Palestinian state. And as to the existing policy, the Labour foreign minister said, well, how could I possibly explain this policy from the steps of the Lekemba Mosque? In other words, what you do on the steps of the Lekemba Mosque runs the foreign policy of Australia, as far as we're concerned. Well, this is really, this has nothing to do with what happened at Bondi. What they're going to do is they're going to buy back from people who've lawfully registered their weapons and reduce the number of weapons that they have. By buying them back, they're not going to even pay them the market price of what they have. And as Pauline Hanson said so rightly, it wasn't the guns, it was the people behind the guns that are responsible for the Bondi massacre. And just crucifying, as she's put it, legitimate law-abiding gun owners is not going to do any good, because what's going on in New South Wales with all of the use of guns in New South Wales is mainly by people who aren't lawfully registering their guns with the government, or they're not lawfully putting their guns where they should be putting them, in safeguard places. These are people who are breaking the law already, and what the government is doing is aiming to punish the law-abiding people who do own guns, and that's particularly farmers. They're to be punished as a front for trying to show they're doing something about anti-Semitism. Now, neither of them did anything about anti-Semitism. In fact, the Minns government and the Albanese government let that dreadful riot at the Opera House after Israel had been invaded and people had had terrible things done to them by those who invaded them from the terrorist Hamas. And then we had, just about every week, we had a demonstration in Sydney in which all sorts of anti-Semitic things were being chanted. All of this was done because the Labour thought that this would help the Muslim vote, increase the Muslim vote. And they're still following that, and this buyback is just a front, has absolutely nothing to do with anti-Semitism, like some of the evidence that the Royal Commissioner permitted to be argued before her. She won't hear key people, key Jewish people, who could give evidence, but she's permitted questioning about actions of the government of Israel as though that were of anything which a Jewish association here could do anything about.
0: We're going to actually talk to someone about that a little bit later on this morning, and the logical thing says to you that if you've got a gun on the street and it's illegal, that you're not going to hand it back because you're obviously using it for criminal activities.
13: Exactly. I mean, We've guns going off all the time in Sydney. A lot of them are run by these gangs, and they're well-known gangs, they're criminal gangs. A lot of it has to do with something else, and that is the way in which the politicians have stupidly so arranged the excise on cigarettes that they've handed over to the criminals. They obviously didn't read anything about prohibition in the United States, that if you prohibit or try to outlaw something by increasing the price, you're going to create a private market, and that market will be run by criminals. Yes. That happened in America under Prohibition. It's happening in Australia now in relation to cigarettes. And I noticed that Pauline Hanson, the head of the party that has no policies, we know that it has no policies because all sorts of people from the commentariat will tell you that, but the party that has no policies has announced that they do have a policy and they're going to reduce the excise significantly by 75%, and this will mean that people will go back to buying cigarettes lawfully, and that will reduce the potential for crime because the police can't do it. It's just beyond them. But we have criminals actually running the cigarette industry in Australia and turning it into a criminal industry, just like the mafia.
0: We need an Elliot Ness on the scene, that's for sure.
13: We do.
0: On the subject of Pauline Hanson, prime ministerial patriot leading the change of government to liberate Australia. That's your latest Spectator piece. Please tell us about this.
13: Well, this is the thing that seems to be happening with Pauline. People are critical of her, but she's moved into a very advanced state now. Obviously, she couldn't care less who is, as I put it, the lowest Labovian head of state. She doesn't think that's something that she has to concentrate on. But what she has been doing is she's really leading the policy area, and she's done that already in relation to immigration. And even Labour now, Labour's in a flurry trying to create a policy. It'll be a lying policy because Labour has specialised under the Albanese government in producing lies, but they'll pretend that they are reducing immigration because they realise that people realise that immigration is out of control, which is not anti-immigration. It's the fact that you can't squeeze more people into Sydney and Melbourne. You can't fit them into the waiting rooms of hospitals and GP's offices, and you can't fit them into the schools because the situation is you can't bring in so many people. And the government is completely out of control in that regard, but now they will pretend to produce a policy because Pauline Hanson has announced a policy. And we've even had the leader of the, or a very prominent person among the liberal left, he's gone to the press club and in between telling us we should reduce income tax and increase the GST, which would be very popular. He's been saying, well, we're going to reduce, or we should reduce immigration too. And so everybody's copying her. She's already said how many people should be coming into Australia. And she said that they shouldn't be coming from countries which are countries we are discouraged from going to. So she is well in advance in relation to immigration, but she set the scene. And when you look at the two parties, that I call them the patriotic parties. There are three patriotic parties, which tells you the other two aren't patriotic. They're anti-Australia. Labour under Albanese and the Greens, as they are really, they're really parties which are hoping for. I don't think it's just inefficiency, inability to govern. It is that they are turning everything backwards. Even incomes are going backwards in Australia, unlike the rest of the OECD, where they're going forward. Mm. And they're getting away with that.
0: David, I'll get you to hold on there, and we'll come back with more from your latest Spectator article after this. The good Professor David Flint is with us at 25 to 3.
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0: Coming up to 21 minutes to 3. Quite a few texts here for which song will we play this morning in music news. I'll give you the update in a moment. Now let's get back to the good Professor David Flint and the article, Pauline, Prime Ministerial Patriot, which of course is going to be available for everybody to read in The Spectator this coming Thursday. Please elaborate more on the article.
13: Pauline has, just by being there, forced the National Party and forced the Liberal Party to choose people who are closer to her in the leadership of the parties. Angus Taylor's predecessor was a left-wing woman. She is no longer a member of the party. She resigned immediately and created a by-election. And the same with the National Party. Mr. Canavan is, Senator Canavan is much more patriotic and much more sensible than his predecessor. They've chosen somebody more conservative. The only reason that both parties have woken up and realised that they have to move more towards the Australian people are, I don't think it's a question of left-wing and right-wing. It's a question of patriotic Australians with ideas that will save this country and unpatriotic Australians with ideas that are going to ruin the country. And what both parties have been forced to choose are people closer. They're not the same as Pauline, but they're closer to her. And in many ways, they're being led by her. We don't know what's going to happen in the election, but even on the present figures, one of the pollsters has worked out that between them, the three patriotic parties, that is One Nation, the Liberals and the Nationals, if an election were held tomorrow, would win 76 seats. In other words, they get half the seats. That would be what we call a hung parliament. That is a parliament where no party has a majority. But it's clear that the parties who are about patriotism of Australia, they would have 76 seats. They have half the seats. Now, I don't think that Mr. Albanese is going to become more popular between now and the election. I think it's going to go the other way.
0: Mm.
13: because quite clearly he's exposed himself as a complete liar. He did that in relation to what he said were the 50 times he had to say he wasn't going to touch property taxes, the capital gains tax and so on. Mm. He said, if I said it once, I've said it 50 times. Well, he then turned around, having not announced this in the election, he turned around and he's introduced drastic tax changes which have completely undermined the real estate market, which have stopped the possibility of more houses being built because nobody knows how much they can sell them for. The prices are falling, the values are falling. The Labour Party said, well, that'll give new homeowners a chance to buy them. Well, of course, they're not buying them. The number of first home buyers seeking loans has shrunk. The banks are wary. And the problem is, they both know that the value of real estate is falling because of the government's policy. So at the same time, the Labour Party has decided that they have a number of people whom they're going to savage. They've already, by their actions, seen a situation where the incomes of Australians have gone backwards, unlike the rest of the OECD. But they've decided to punish certain groups. They're punishing the veterans by putting a cap on $5,000 on certain types of legitimate expenses that they need. They thought that by serving Australia, risking their lives, undergoing all the horrors of war, that when they came back, they would be looked after. Now, instead of saving money by not spending all that money setting up a useless conference in Fiji, in wasting all that money on renewables and building new electric lines from all over the country so that the power from winds and power from sun can be brought down to where the electricity is being used at enormous cost, they've decided that they will cut money to the veterans, and they also decided that they would cut money to the elderly. They would force the elderly, not only the self-funded retirees, but also those on pensions who were thinking about how they should best cover themselves in relation to illness. And many people on pensions have tried very hard to get insurance because they know that they will need medical insurance in their old age because they just won't get in because of the queues in Medibank. And if you go out to the western suburbs, you'll see that those queues are not only of Australians, they're of new immigrants to Australia who are rejoicing in the advantages you get by moving here. Well, he's turned on the elderly, he's turned on the veterans, he's turned on the farmers. The farmers are going to be even more controlled than they have been so far. And the farmers are, curiously, I was talking to a South Australian farmer, they're not allowed to have dams on their properties which conserve water above a certain level, and they've got to have systems which ensure that that water is not saved but goes out.
0: Mm. They can have giant windmills on there, though. There's no problem with that.
13: This is what this government is doing, and I don't believe that they will become more popular. I think by default, provided the Liberals and the Nationals are sensible, they will get more than 76 seats in the next parliament. And what will probably happen, I don't think they'll form a grand coalition of the three parties. I think one side, they'll agree that it would be appropriate for one of them to form the government, and the other will say, well, we'll support you, basically. We'll see that there's no successful vote of no confidence. Mm. And that you get supply, but we will push our position. I think one nation will... I can't see one nation wanting to join in a coalition.
0: If they had to, though, who would they join in with, do you think?
13: I think they'd support... what will happen, I suspect, between them they'll get more than 76 votes. They just have to get 77, they've got between them a majority. I can't see any of them deciding that they will depend on Labour or the Greens.
0: Mm. I guess it also depends on who closely aligns themselves or more closely aligns themselves with one nation's policies, which, as you mentioned in the article as well, seems to be happening with both sides at the moment.
13: Yes, well, we saw that, for example, in relation to immigration, in relation, and I'm sure it will happen in relation to the cigarette market. Senator Canavan tonight was... he was asked why he hadn't proclaimed a policy, but Pauline had. He said, well, she just rushed out. We've been working very hard to check on the cost of that policy. Well, and we've been talking to all sorts of people about it, but the interviewer said, but you didn't announce it. Mm. And she will, they'll all be now saying something along the lines, we're going to re-establish a cigarette market which is legal, and we're going to undermine the criminal cigarette market that is dominating the market in Australia because it's significantly cheaper than cigarettes that carry excises. But there'll be people who say, but if you reduce the price of legal cigarettes, that will only encourage people to smoke more. But I think they're forgetting that there's been a big change in the status of smoking. Yep. You can't smoke at work. I can remember years ago having sore eyes from going to work because everybody around me was smoking.
0: Yes.
13: And I can even remember, do you remember, you used to be allowed to smoke on an aeroplane.
0: Yeah, it's amazing, isn't it? Yeah.
13: And areas where you could smoke and areas where you couldn't. Well, of course, the smoke blew across the plane.
0: I know. It didn't really work well with physics for that idea. No, that's absolutely right. And everywhere. I mean, you know, you would see people light up a cigarette after they'd had a meal in a restaurant and things like that. But do you think that now...
13: That was the most offensive, I thought.
0: Yeah, that's right.
13: In a restaurant, you'd be eating... And you get all this, and there were people who would hold their cigarette when they didn't have it in their mouths, they'd hold it away from them towards you, towards your table.
0: How long do you think before the coalition or before Labour picks up this cigarette policy?
13: Well, I think the coalition will very quickly announce theirs, and then Labour who have been holding out, and Premier Minns has been calling for it for some time. I think Labour may well decide they'd better not be seen to be supporting the criminals, because it's clear that this is beyond the police. Mm. This is not a criticism of the police. These are enormous organisations. They're very powerful. They're very rich. They dominate drugs. And they also now dominate cigarettes. And they have a status in this country which is extraordinary, but they're like the mafia at the time of Prohibition in the United States. Everybody knows where they are. I remember when I was young and we had SP bookmakers who were illegal. Mm. Everybody knew where the SP bookmakers were. Prostitution was illegal. Everybody knew where prostitutions were. And sly grog, you knew where you could get drink after hours. There were certain hours you couldn't drink after 6 o'clock in a pub, in a public place.
0: Yeah.
13: But there were places where you could go. You could go to buy drink. You could buy drink in bulk, or you could drink there. There were places to drink. There were places to gamble. Everybody knew where they were. And there was obviously something funny going on.
0: David, the latest article is called Pauline, Prime Ministerial Patriot, Leading the Change of Government to Liberate Australia. We'll talk to you next week and we can talk about how many people have jumped on board the latest cigarette initiative, because you can guarantee this time next week somebody will go, I've got a great idea.
13: Good.
0: This will be in The Spectator on Thursday and then on your X page as well. Thank you, David. Always a pleasure.
13: Thank you.
22: 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Thanks to Perry's IGA, Wandle, Dean Street and Yvonne. 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
0: 6 to 3. Hello, Andy. He says if they make smokes $20 to $22 a pack, don't you think the crims will then make theirs $5 to $8 a pack because they won't want to give up the golden egg that easy? It's a good point. You know, maybe the smokers are the only ones who win out of that. Okay, out of the songs we're going to play this morning, and I'll give you these selections again, only one can go to air. Denise is very much a fan of Black Magic Woman by Santana. And a few for that too. What else did we get here? Oh, this is Doretta. How are you on the Central Coast? Phil, I was raised in Kenya and also Mauritius. Black Magic Woman's one of my favourite songs. Well, that's another one for that. So any other ones that we've got here? Well, Glenn says Summer in the City. And by the way, he says, Phil, your show's better than Clinton Maynard. Well, certainly in the footy tipping. Sandra wants a bit of Santana. Wayne wanted to have from Easy Rider. The Born to Be Wild, and Louise also said Easy Rider soundtrack. Saw that movie when I was living in London in 1969. And also, Marilyn, my choice is for song number 2. Let me quickly go through them, then we'll get to the news, and then we'll talk AI. So these are the choices for which song will we play in music news. They all have an anniversary. Song number 1 is Free to Pain with Band of Gold. Fan of all of these songs, by the way, so it's really hard for me to choose. Song number 2 also has an anniversary, The Loving Spoonful, Summer in the City.
26: Hot town, summer in the city, back of my neck getting dirt and gritty.
0: It's wicked.
26: Been down, isn't it a pity, doesn't seem to be a shadow in the city.
0: Song number 3, will we play this one for you? It's Born to Be Wild by Steppenwolf.
26: The truth, nature's child.
0: band song number four because it's his birthday, Santana, Black Magic Woman.
3: Got a black magic woman.
0: Ah, they're all terrific. Which one should we play? Band of Gold, Loving Spoonful, Born to be Wild, or Black Magic Woman? About 40 minutes to let me know on 0460 873 873. We'll talk AI after the news, which is next.
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0: Wayne says, I don't know which song you'll play because they're all great. You're right. And another text there for Black Magic Woman.
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27: Hello, I'm Jack Fenwick. Changes to the National Disability Insurance Scheme will save the federal budget almost $38 billion by the end of the decade. The Senate passed the measures after the Albanese government won the support of the opposition last night. It means thousands of people will be removed from the scheme and others won't be approved to join the NDIS. The Sydney Swans board has met to determine the sanctions and penalties for the players involved in an alleged sexual assault in Melbourne last weekend. In a statement, the Swans have said they believe the players are in serious breach of expected club behaviour and standards, and it is appropriate to take firm action. Meanwhile, AFL CEO Andrew Dillon says the serious allegations are deeply concerning. No arrests have been made. The opposition claims Labor's gambling reforms are stronger after pushing for changes to the legislation. The federal government has finalised negotiations with the coalition to pass its bill. people will be able to opt out of online betting ads, there will be limits on inducements, and gambling ads will be restricted on TV and radio. Shadow Communications Minister Sarah Henderson says the changes strike the right balance.
1: The Coalition has secured sensible amendments to Labor's flawed gambling reform bill in better protecting children, in better protecting the most vulnerable Australians.
27: An investigation is underway after a man was fatally stabbed in Sydney's inner south. Yesterday evening, police were called to a unit on Pitt Street. Upon arrival, police found the man believed to be in his 30s. He was taken to hospital but later died. Meanwhile, Queensland police are investigating the death of a man in Beenleigh yesterday afternoon. Police were called to a home on Lubach Street following reports a 66-year-old man had been stabbed. First aid was administered, but the man was declared dead at the scene. A man and woman are assisting police. Unions have knocked back BHP's latest pay offer for Port Hedland workers. The combined ports union says the proposal doesn't address the concerns of workers. Workers are considering their options, including counter-offers, ahead of another bargaining meeting next week. Pakistan's Supreme Court has ordered former Prime Minister Imran Khan be moved to hospital from prison. The cricketer-turned-politician has been in prison since August 2023, convicted in a string of cases that he says were politically driven following his ousting the year prior. And Ralph Carr's barrister claims his rape convictions amount to the clearest miscarriage of justice he's ever seen, vowing to keep fighting for his freedom. Dermot Dan KC's comments were rebuked by the judge and prosecution as he seeks to have the disgraced celebrity manager's sentence put on hold while the conviction is appealed.
22: Grace Mears Shopping World. It's for you and me 7 days a week. 994RO. Your sport now.
27: Demon Jacob Van Rooyen has failed to have his three-game ban for striking overturned at the tribunal and will now miss up to two finals games for Melbourne. The Dockers are preparing for their final home and away game of the season when they face Carlton in Melbourne on Saturday. With a minor premiership already locked in, it's raised questions whether the club will look at resting its stars. Coach Justin Lomuir says that won't be on the cards.
5: There's no real flags in terms of management needs and injuries, and if there is, we'll listen to the docs and we'll weigh that up.
27: Some huge names return from injury for round 25 of the NRL. Roosters captain James Tedesco, Bunnies star Latrell Mitchell and Sea Eagles co-captain Tom Trbojevic have all been named to play. And the Kookaburras have claimed a hard-fought 1-0 victory over Spain at the Hockey World Cup.
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2: Partly cloudy again today with a slight chance of a shower. I could see a mill in the gauge here and there as we head for a top of 25 for Rocky. 25 also for Billawilla today. Gladstone 23 and Yeppoon reaching 22.
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0: Right then. 7 minutes past three. Here we are. 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
0: If you've got any questions about AI, and in particular robots, give me a ring in just a moment and I'll tell you more about that. But you know how on this overnight show we primarily goof off? I mean, let's be honest about that. We're all grown adults, but we've all had a whole day of politics and the world. So essentially between midnight and about four, let's be honest, we goof off, don't we? I mean, we have serious stuff, but before that, we goof off. Well, do you know how we were talking about the Gilmore's ad, which was just related to the Cadbury's ad, where we said, why is she working in the petrol station? And why is her dad coming in? And why is she giving the dad the Cadbury's chocolate? And what's the dad up to? Is he the owner of the petrol station? And that went on for ages. And then somebody rang up, I can't remember who it was, and said, well, my interest is piqued, in fact, Phil, about, for our listeners in New South Wales, the Gilmore's ad. And why is the woman going to go up to the woman at number four, that so-and-so at number four? And so then we speculated what the woman at number four was doing. Well, lo and behold, Gilmore's heard about this and they want to come on the show to talk to us about any questions. I'm not making this up. About any questions you might have about what's going on with the speculation about the woman so-and-so at number four. So I think this is fantastic. We can keep this story alive and going forever. So we'll get the people from Gilmore's in, and then you can ask a question about what's going on with so-and-so at number four. And maybe I'm thinking along the way, because I've upset Graham and I want to keep in his good books, and I'm going to get him a bagpipe. I thought maybe Gilmore's could, give us some free shoes too, which I'll give to Graham. But of course, the caveat would have to be that they would have to be a pair of loafers or hush puppies or something like that in tartan to go with these bagpipes. So that's fantastic. Keep listening for more information on what's going on with Gilmore's shoes. Kevin said, great selection of songs for this morning's music news, mate. But what are we going to do? Because I would like to hear Summer in the City. Although Louise said Santana's Black Magic Woman, which seems to be another text for that. So that seems to be the leader for that at this particular stage on this Wednesday morning at 9 minutes past three. Last Wednesday, we don't necessarily have a theme to this, but it seems like that's the direction we're going in, which is great. Last week, we had Jeffrey Laddish on from Palisades Research. I don't know if you heard that, where he talked about AI and the advances in AI. So we're going to do that again this morning. I thought maybe this is almost a theme we're going into with a Wednesday morning, in which case we would need, a name to go with the segment. And obviously, it's got to be alliteration, but I can't think of anything yet. I'm thinking of Wireless Wednesday, as in, not connected Wireless Wednesday, but maybe something will come to our mind. And the reason I mention that too is we're about to go to Silicon Valley, as you do if you're talking about AI. Marita Cheng is an award-winning roboticist. Well, there comes my first question. An inventor. She's a technological entrepreneur when it comes to technology. She uses robotics and AI to improve people's lives. In 2012, she was named the Young Australian of the Year. She's also the youngest member for the Order of Australia. She's the founder and CEO of Orbot. Again, we'll talk about that. And also, we're going to talk about robots. And we'll look at the good and the bad. And if you have any questions you've been meaning to ask about robots, well, you've come to the right time on this as yet named Wireless Wednesday. How are you, Marita?
4: I'm doing great, Phil.
0: Lovely to talk to you. It's incredible the things that you've done. Could you tell us what a roboticist is?
4: A roboticist is someone who builds robots. So someone who builds mechanical, electrical, and computer systems all rolled into the one package. We're prototyping, we're testing. We're making sure the robots are safe around humans. Really, it's that combination of like mechanical skills, electrical engineering skills, and computer systems.
0: Well, we'll talk about robots being safe around humans, and I know that you'll be able to say the robots are your friend, and we'll get into that. But you're also an inventor, so what was it that made you decide to follow this particular pursuit with robots?
4: Well, I grew up in Cairns in Far North Queensland, and I read a lot of science fiction books, and I was really excited by like all the things I was reading about nanobots that you could put into humans to keep us healthy. The nanobots would like break down the McDonald's that we ate and help keep us trim. And Google had just come out around then, or Google was becoming more popular then. And even from Cairns, I could use Google to search for anything. Kind of like LLMs now, or ChatGPT now, and how you can ask it anything now. And I thought, it would be so amazing if we could put these computer systems to keep us healthy,

0: one's an AirDot, so another's an AirDot.
1: Yeah.
0: Whereas with LLMs and the new ways that they're training the robots, you can just tell the robot, oh, in that general vicinity, there is a cylinder, move it to the other conveyor belt. And using, yeah, with LLMs, like, these robots can now understand plain English and perform that action.
1: Okay.
0: And then they don't need the precise instruction either. They can just, like, generalize more. And so right now you can, like, bring a robot into a room they've never seen before with laundry they've never seen before, and they can fold that laundry.
1: Yeah, well, this appeals to the laziness of humanity, but I'm going to get you to hang on a sec, because we're going to get you to look into your crystal ball, and we're going to talk about the other side of robots now, whether or not people should be afraid of the advances of robots, whether or not, you know, the robots are going to get ahead of the human beings, whether or not in, you know, 20 years' time, or even closer, robots could take people's jobs. So I'll get you to hold on there just a sec too, Marita, and if you have any thoughts on this or any questions, especially if you're in an industry where you think your job might be threatened by the advances in robot technology, give us a ring on 131873. Let me know what your question is. I'll put you on with Marita, and we'll see whether or not it turns into that Will Smith movie, I, Robot, or Ex Machina for that matter. 131873 is the number. 19 past 3.
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1: this week. And as part of it, we've gone to Silicon Valley for roboticist and Young Australian of the Year, Marita Chang, who works with robots. And if you have any questions, 131873. And I want to find out about where we may find ourselves in a few years too. But firstly, Marita, I'm going to get you on with Peter from Castle Hill. Morning, Peter. What's your question for Marita here?
10: Good morning to you both. Really interesting discussion. My question is, certainly the federal government here in Australia is actually rapidly rolling out, as I'm sure you know, automation and robot implementation and things like assessment of Medicare claims and things like this, low-risk matters. But it's also the case that they're looking at and implementing automation and the use of robot technology if, at places like the Australian Health Practitioner Regulation Agency. Now, do you agree that if the federal government is to use this automation and so-called AI in these spaces, is there a risk to public safety if they are embracing this technology for things that should be human assessment? Do you think that there's still a place for assessment by humans to ensure that there isn't a risk to public safety?
1: Good question, Peter. Yeah, so, and I think a lot of people would be thinking that too, Marita. Like, if you have robots doing human beings' jobs, how safe do you think the robots would be? And do you think they could keep a secret?
0: I mean, I think they'd have to be pretty safe by the time we allow them to do tasks that are going to impact humans. I mean, I would hope so. I wouldn't want them to roll out robots right now, like prematurely before they're ready. Like with self-driving cars, Google trained them for like over 15 years. Just pouring money into it, making sure that they knew how to drive and navigate streets. And for a long time, people didn't think that self-driving cars would get that. They didn't think that they'd be safe enough with the long tail.
1: Yeah.
0: But Google kept training and getting more data and working on it. And now there's like Waymos in cities like in San Francisco, the Bay Area, and Austin and LA. They're like everywhere. And they're really safe, and they kind of drive like a good human driver.
1: Well, yeah, Well, you see, the thing is, Marita, a lot of people are concerned, like Peter was saying there, you know, with the advances of technology and the way robots are going ahead, and we see stuff from China all the time. People are worried, especially in service industries where, you know, you'd have baristas, and I know they've just invented a barista robot. People are concerned that robots will take their jobs. Do you think that's realistic? And what kind of time frame do you think we're looking at, Marita?
0: I think, I think there's been a bunch of inflection points in technology where a new technology has been introduced to the world, and every time that happens, people are scared, and people think that these robots are gonna, that technology is going to take over a huge portion of jobs, and every time a new technology has been introduced, these jobs have changed and people have reskilled and people have taken on other jobs and found other ways to contribute. And with the introduction of these new technologies at every point, overall quality of life has improved for everyone.
1: Do you think it's inevitable, though, that eventually that these jobs will take a lot of, or the robots will take a lot of service jobs from, you know, from humans?
0: I think the reliability needs to be there, and the value for money. So when I think about robots that have been introduced into service areas, I think about like a movie theater near me, and they have these robots to help that would deliver like food to the various theaters, but a lot of the time now, like, they're not actually used. Like, they introduced them, like, a few years ago, and now, like, they kind of just sit there. And I think it's because, like, the maintenance, the service, the cost. And they're like, well, you know, let's just hire a teenager. the patrons like the teenagers more.
1: Yeah.
0: Teenagers are more generally useful. They can, you know, clean up messes in the bathroom. They can do this, do that. You can tell them what to do.
1: Yeah.
0: They don't just break down and stand there.
1: And that, with that in mind, just don't give the robots any iPhones to sit there and look at for ages. Okay, well, let's move forward to, you know, the future. And when we talk about robots in the house, we've already got robots in the house. You know, in our house, we've got, I think, 3 Alexas. We've got a vacuum cleaner that essentially is a robot because it's unbelievable. It's like a flying saucer and it can just go off and do things on its own. And oftentimes, you know, if I'm in the way, it just doesn't care. It wants to run me over. So, you know, the robot's already running the house, you know, ruling the roost. But looking forward, how far away do you think it'll be before every house will have some form of a robot in it?
0: I like your response, Phil. I think, you know, you already have the Alexas. There's the robot vacuum cleaners that have been around for over 20 years. And there's more models coming out that are smarter. That we have our dishwashers, we have our washing machines even, which would be, you know, much more rudimentary form of robots. You know, there are laundry folding robots coming out now. Like, that's a really big thing. A lot of robot arms are being trained on folding laundry. They're given a pile of clothes and these robots just stand there for hours and hours a day and get trained in them, and they take videos, and the videos and the footage is all used to train more robots. There's even robots like placed into laundry shops in San Francisco that just stand there and do laundry all day. So you can actually buy like a robot that folds laundry in a variety of form factors. Wow. Right now, if you wanted to. Yeah, so it depends, you know, how much do you hate doing laundry?
1: Well, you know, it's already going to make, it's going to make my job obsolete in my house, because if you can get one that folds the laundry and also takes out the rubbish and can put the pillowcases on the other pillows, essentially in my house I will no longer have a job, you know, as long as it also knows how to feed the cats as well. It's National Science Week.
0: You can buy a whole bunch of robots to do those different tasks. I don't think there's a robot that can take out the trash yet, so that's still a job for a while.
1: Oh, though. Well, thank God I'm still going to have a job at home then. It's great to talk to you. Happy National Science Week, and also well done on the work that you do with RoboGals, inspiring young girls to pursue careers in science, engineering and technology. Thank you so much, Marita. It's been really great talking to you.
0: Yeah, it's National Science Week this week. We are running, there's over 2,500 events happening all week. 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It's called Live Sessions Python Coding. Check that out. We've got an event today, tomorrow. We've got 3 more events happening this week. Go check that out. And if you want to read more about the robots that I've built and my work encouraging girls into engineering and robotics, I wrote a book called Smart Girl Books Marita Cheng. So check that out. Smart Girl Books Marita Cheng. It's available on Amazon.
1: Fantastic. Great to talk to you, Marita Cheng there. And that website is scienceweek.net.au, 29-4. Okay, after this, let's talk about music. Who will get their song played?
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1: 26 minutes to four. Mick, by the way, just said, was that Mick or Marty on the text? It might have been Marty. Look what happened with Robodebt and Centrelink. That was a farce. I think it's inevitable, though, that robots are going to enter our lives and A, make our lives easier because we're all basically lazy. B, make our lives harder because they're going to take our jobs. But, you know, we'll talk more about the advances and dangers in AI over the next few weeks on Wireless Wednesday. I'll work on the name for it, though. Today is Wednesday, August 19. So many great songs I wanted to play, and I got a definitive winner through the text as to which song you want me to play. But let's celebrate Freda Payne. Band of Gold was her hit single. It's her birthday. What a terrific song this is, too.

0: Craig Metterson. That obviously the radio edit version. The other version goes for about 12 days. But what a song. And I had the most amount of text for that particular one. So that's why we played Black Magic Woman to celebrate Carlos Devadib Santana being awarded a star on the Hollywood Walk of Fame on this day in 1998, August 19. And Aussie Frank was trying to talk to me through the intercom whilst I was playing air guitar to that song. And I was looking at him going, mate, I can't talk to you right now, obviously, because I'm in the middle of an air guitar solo. And I had the gesticulations, I had the Santana tongue, the face, the whole thing going on. Magnificent guitarist. Doesn't actually get enough credit for that. But when you think about, you know, the great guitarists, you often don't think about Santana. But Carlos Santana would have to be up there. The top five greatest guitarists of all time. I feel like this is a conversation we should be having with Nicholas. But I'd also throw in there at, if not number one, certainly the top three, Stevie Ray Vaughan. The things that man could do with a guitar, absolutely unbelievable. You know, I think Jimi Hendrix is in there, but, you know, I sort of move past Jimi Hendrix to other people that I think are really magnificent guitarists. I don't know if you can think of anybody you'd like to add to that particular list, but gee, when you think of, you know, that, and you hear that Santana stuff, you know, it really makes that guitar sing. 3:45.
1: 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On the streets. In songs. Big wheel, keep on riding. There's those annoying ones on shopping trolleys. And there's the one we spin each morning on 4RO. Thanks to Harvey Norman Electrical and Computers. Where would we be without the wheel? And what would we do without the 4RO Wonder Wheel? Thanks to Harvey Norman Electrical and Computers on the talk of Central Queensland. 990 4RO.
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0: 12 minutes to 4 on the subject of great guitarists. Hello, Sue, how are you? She mentioned, what about Don Felder of the Eagles? And she also said that she realised that Don Henley and Glenn Frey were real a-holes to Felder and also to Randy Meisner. Is that right? I didn't know that. Yeah, I wouldn't have put him in. I mean, yeah, I like the Eagles. Hotel California, though, that's a whole bunch of people playing that guitar. But I'm happy to add him to the list. By the way, Doretta just sent me a text, said, I loved that Santana song so much that I got out of the warm bed and danced all my way on the way to the bathroom, which is what we do on this show. We're trying to give you reasons to get out of bed and go and have a wee, apart from other things. Synchronicity too, by the way, Kevin, if you're listening, or Serendipity. Wayne just sent me a text going, Phil, Mark King of Level 42 is really good on the guitar. How's this for another coincidence, Kevin? Keeps happening. Got an email yesterday offering me an interview with Level 42 because they're about to tour Australia. How about that, Wayne? How about that, Kevin? It happened again this morning too. There's another serendipity, twice in one morning. You know how we had Gilby Clark talking about how he did that gig with Guns N' Roses in Cairns? Well, I knew that was coming up, but I didn't expect when we spoke to our guest this morning, Marita, when she was talking about robots, she mentioned Cairns as well. Chances of that happening, Cairns twice in the same hour. And it happened yesterday too. These serendipity things, these coincidences just keep happening over and over. And the other one was yesterday when I was talking to Russell Setright and we were talking about collagen and peptides, and two completely unrelated stories came up about peptides in the same hour. I have absolutely no idea what's going on. You know, you don't ask for these things and suddenly they appear. Same could be said, actually, of Nicholas. Where were you?
9: Good morning. I was otherwise engaged, but I was listening to Santana there, and I think
0: Before we go any further, when I said, where were you, you obviously didn't hear me pleading on the air for you earlier.
9: I got on to the show right at the point where you were featuring that sound album with the two lions.
0: That was for you.
9: Yeah, I do apologize.
0: That's your segment.
9: Yeah, but in any case, it was
0: No. Before you go off, you know, Nicholas's album of the week, as chosen by Phil, is a regular weekly thing. And it's supposed to be...
9: Oh, it's going to be regular
0: yeah,
9: weekly.
0: Yeah, it was supposed to be Tuesday. You weren't here yesterday for it. And so I called out on the air. We all pleaded for you. We had Wayne actually stuck his head out the window and said, where are you? And we have a few of our listeners, you know, like Maureen, people like that, Jill, you know, and even my radio girlfriend, Prue McSween. They were whispering sultry, you know, messages out the window hoping to get hold of you. But turns out, no. Aussie guitarist Rex Go says, Gabe's... Hank Marvin from The Shadows. So those are a couple of guitarists. And can I say, can we do it next Tuesday at around about 2 or 3 for your segment?
9: Okay, yeah, okay. So I won't let you down next time.
0: Okay, but, thank you. Guitarists.
9: With regards to Santana, I think he's the Chet Baker of guitar playing. If you listen to that track that came, I'm pretty sure, from their debut album released in 68 or 69, absolutely brilliant guitar playing, and he manages to combine power and subtlety, which is very, very hard to do with an electric guitar.
0: Yeah, he's an amazing guitarist. Are you okay? You got a bit of a cold there.
9: I think so, yes.
0: Okay, all right.
9: But with regards to that interesting soundtrack of that bloke who recorded Two Lions Making Love, I think either he was taking the piss or an extremely naive fellow. He mentioned something about even though the male was the dominant partner, so to speak, in this act of lovemaking, the female was making all the noise, and he was intrigued by that. And I think this bloke is taking the piss, otherwise he hasn't really experienced making love, because the woman is usually the noisier one.
0: Thank you very much. Can we go back to guitarists? What about this? Okay. If you like good guitar, listen to the guitar duel in the movie Crossroads with Ralph Macchio, says Gaz. Are you familiar with that one?
9: I'm not familiar with that film, no.
0: Okay. Rory Gallagher says Maureen.
9: Oh, yes, yeah.
0: Followed by Gary Moore. Oh, Gary Moore's fantastic. No one's got the blues more than him. Followed by Peter Green, of course, early Fleetwood Mac, and in particular, Albatross, which was more acoustic.
9: And what about the great two musicians who really form part of the core of the guitar sound of the Rolling Stones? Keith Richards and Ronnie Wood.
0: Okay, I'm going to say, bit of a three-chord wonder, Keith Richards, a bit rote.
9: No, I would disagree with that. Okay. I think within that structure, he manages to create some brilliant sounds, and together with the innovation of Ronnie Wood, who's still seen, funnily enough, as the new guy on the block, even though he's been there since 1975, those two are the powerhouse, and together, of course, with the late departed Charlie Watts.
0: Mm, can I give you some more names? This is from Will. Robert Fripp?
9: Interesting, but a bit too experimental to be enjoyable.
0: Okay,
9: I mean it's a great album to have on your shelf, so to speak, to show off to an intellectual band of musicians. But in terms of being able to enjoy Robert Fripp, no.
0: Okay, right. There's a few here, so closer to a yes, no, we'll do. Larry Carlton.
9: I'm not familiar with the name. I might have heard some of his stuff, but I'm not familiar with the name.
0: Dwayne Allman.
9: Again, not so familiar. Maybe my memory's going because I'm in the midst of a cold.
0: Yeah. Derek Trucks?
9: No, not familiar with that either.
0: James Honeyman Scott, I know. He was from The Pretenders.
9: Was he the one that passed away?
0: I think a couple of members of that band passed away. Yeah, and he was one of them.
9: Wouldn't you look at The Pretenders? Look at the brilliant guitar work of their debut album and the second album. And what about their great cover version that they did on their second album? What was the name of the song again? I can't remember. It was a cover version.
0: I'm not sure. Can I say, because Graham, who is Scottish, is telling me I've got to get to the news, can I just make a couple of mentions? Randy Rhodes, of course, who was Ozzy Osbourne's guitarist, amazing. And I'm going to put on the top of my list, greatest guitarist of all time, I'm still going to go Stevie Ray Vaughan.
9: Yes, very, very good. Very good and innovative in his own way, although rather too stuck within a certain style.
0: Okay.
9: But anyway,
0: I'm going to get to the news.
9: Talking off the top of my head here, I'd need to have a closer listen to
0: call me tomorrow.
9: Albums in detail.
0: Call me tomorrow. All right, I'm going to get to the news. Otherwise, Graham's going to come in here and hit me with these bagpipes.
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6: Hello, I'm Jack Fedek. Changes to the National Disability Insurance Scheme will save the federal budget almost $38 billion by the end of the decade. The Senate has passed the measures after the Albanese government won the support of the opposition. It means thousands of people will be removed from the scheme. NDIS Minister Jenny McAllister says the reforms will ensure those who really need the scheme don't miss out.
7: We've thought about how to make sure that people who have 24/7 care needs will be looked after, and we're confident that the reforms we have brought through will set the scheme up for the long term.
6: The Sydney Swans have held crisis talks as police investigate allegations of a sexual assault in a Melbourne hotel. The club called a board meeting last night to determine the sanctions and penalties for the players involved. In a statement, the Swans say they believe the players are in serious breach of expected club behaviour and standards, and it is appropriate to take firm action. What that action looks like is unclear. AFL CEO Andrew Dillon says the serious allegations are deeply concerning. Five Swans have assisted police with inquiries. No arrests have been made. Federal Member for Curtin, Kate Chaney, says the government's new gambling ad reforms don't go far enough. Labor and the Coalition have agreed on changes that will make opting out of gambling ads online easier. There'll also be changes to how gambling companies can induce people to place bets and an ad blackout either side of live sport. Ms Chaney says it doesn't fix the issue.
8: It's just like a big bit of Swiss cheese. It is full of holes. So probably the best amendment was that there'll be a review in 3 years' time, and the government will actually have to face up to whether these things are working.
6: Australia's Financial Crimes Agency has referred hundreds of mortgage brokers, lawyers, accountants and risky companies to police and the corporate regulator. AUSTRAC is warning lenders of significant risks from home loans fraudulently obtained. Chief Executive Brendan Thomas says an investigation has found widespread potential mortgage fraud. He says some borrowers are trying to move money into the country from China through illegitimate means. Queensland police are investigating the death of a man in Beenleigh yesterday afternoon. Police were called to a home on Lubak Street following reports a 66-year-old man had been stabbed. First aid was administered, but the man was declared dead at the scene. A man and woman are assisting police. And a 29-year-old tow truck driver has died in a workplace accident in Perth. It's understood the woman was unloading a car from a tow truck tilt tray when she sustained fatal injuries at about 20 to 6 on Tuesday morning. A report will be prepared for the coroner.
4: Denture Solutions. Dentures so comfortable, you'll forget you even have them. 994RO, your sport now.
6: Melbourne will be without in-form forward Jacob van Rooyen for up to two finals matches after failing to overturn his three-game ban at the AFL Tribunal. The West Aussie collected Port Adelaide's Alir Alir in the head during last weekend's win over the Power, knocking out the defender. The Panthers admit they're still figuring out how to replace injured co-captain Isaiah Yeo. The four-time NRL Premiership winner is sidelined indefinitely with a pec injury. Fullback Dylan Edwards says it leaves a big hole.
9: It's just little nuances to our game that we'll have to figure out and work towards and work out a way that we can sort of not replace Yoey but get the job done without him.
6: Aussie Test batter Jake Weatherald has been dropped for the second test against Bangladesh for Matt Renshaw, and the Kookaburras have marked Australia's 100th Hockey World Cup match with a hard-fought 1-0 victory over Spain.
4: 4RO's Community File for Harvey Norman Furniture and Bedding.
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4: 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Bob's Bulk Booze. Cheapest liquor around. Yamba Road in North Rocky.
17: Partly cloudy again today with a slight chance of a shower. I could see a mill in the gauge here and there as we head for a top of 25 for Rocky. 25 also for Billawilla today. Gladstone 23 and Yeppoon reaching 22.
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19: 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This moment. 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
18: 4:07. Hello to Susanna from the future. Why do you call her Susanna from the future, Phil? 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And so do a few other people. 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Hello from last night at about, 4:07. Anyway, it's great to hear from you, Susanna. Thank you so much. Really appreciate the feedback on the email. And the email address is overnights@2gb.com if you want to get in touch. Also, it's 0460 873 873 on the text. Getting back to the picks for great guitarists of all time after we played a bit of Santana. Will said it was James Honeyman Scott. Scott on the first two Pretenders albums. And as for Larry Carlton, check out his sessions on hundreds of artists on the albums, including Steely Dan. And he was surprised that Nicholas didn't know Dwayne Allman of the Allman Brothers, and also the Slide solo work on Eric Clapton's Layla. As for Fripp, any Kim Crimson fan would say that that's absolutely exceptional. How are you, Wendy? I just tuned in late to hear your chat with Nicholas, but I missed most of it. But yes, a big yes to Derek Trucks, Dwayne Allman, Stevie Ray Vaughan too, and as a teenager she said, I love Jimi Hendrix, but also now turning on to the music of and the guitar work of Joe Bonamassa. That's brilliant. Thank you so much, Wendy, for your text. And a couple of others too. Steve Vai, guitarist in Crossroads, best guitar solos ever, says Gary too. And Sue, I've got your text, Sue. Thank you so much for that. 0460 873 873. If you want to give us a ring, 131 873. We're going to talk about this gun buyback in just a moment, the pros and cons. It seems to be based on what I saw yesterday on the 2GB Facebook page. Mark Levy was talking about it on his morning program, and there were quite a few texts and opinions on the Facebook page. A lot of people thinking that it's not necessarily a good idea. So we're going to break that down and talk about it in more detail with Peter Moroney, Director of Investigations and Risk. That's coming up in about 10 minutes time. And also he was a cop as well for about, I think, 19 years. So he obviously has an idea of what he's talking about. Now though, let's get to the front page of the newspapers, starting off with the front page of The Australian. Australia's largest rental property manager has affirmed that Jim Chalmers' budget could lead to a 30% spike in costs for tenants as Anthony Albanese and the Treasurer launched a public assault on analysis showing their budget housing predictions were in jeopardy. Well, I don't know, but I did see that some of the rents have gone down with rental markets, and I know that because Sam and I are trying to get a place at the moment, one-bedroom flat, because we've got to move out of the one that we're in. And the prices are a lot higher. I mean, it depends on where you go, but we're still waiting for the agreement to go through. And Sam said to me, ring them up. Use your radio voice. Tell them that you're on the radio. I said, look, if I ring up the estate agent and use my radio voice and tell them I'm on the radio, they'll probably tune in and they'll hear what kind of sloppy show I do, and we'll have zero chance of getting that. Let's go to the front page of the Adelaide Advertiser. The state government has backflipped on plans to keep secret recommendations of an inquiry into a children's gender treatment scandal after it was exposed by the Advertiser and the Sunday Mail. Seven directions will be made public following a review into the systemic failure, six to be implemented immediately, and one to explore a formal process around a binder fitting service for young people. So that's your front page of the Adelaide Advertiser. And also the Swan story is essentially on the front page of all of the newspapers. Advertiser's got Black Swans. The Herald Sun has Swans Shame. The other story on the front page of the Herald Sun, Victorian business owners who were forced to shut down during the COVID lockdowns could receive payouts averaging just $5,165 out of the state's $125 million hotel quarantine settlement. Court documents reveal less than $88 million of the payout could actually reach the business owners, with lawyers, surprise, surprise, set to pocket $37.5 million of the funds if the settlement is approved. I'm still waiting for them to do some kind of class action for all the people that came back from overseas and had to pay $3,000 or $4,000 to stay in a hotel for 2 weeks and couldn't open the window. I'll put my hand up for that. Cost me $4,000. The Age has this. The Labor Party's decision to move against Jacinta Allen and install Ben Carroll as the Victorian Premier has failed to deliver a bounce in the polls. With the government's primary support continuing to slip in the lead up to the November state election. So no even honeymoon period there for Ben Carroll. No bounce at all. Financial Review. BHP may accelerate a $9.7 billion expansion of its South Australian mines in response to soaring copper prices as the new chief executive, Brandon Craig, vows to deliver the biggest construction phase in the company's history. That's your financial review. Also, a story about Dave Warner from the suburbs there, swapping seats at the first sight of RBT. That's your Telegraph story. But the story here that I'm going to tell you is that we've got a little bit more profanity in politics. Some more swear words. Pauline Hanson has unleashed an extraordinary spray at the Treasurer Jim Chalmers, declaring he is full of the SH word. Election phase in the company's history. That's your financial review.

0: Andrew Bragg wanted to scrap Your Super, and Senator Hanson was backing him. We talked about that yesterday. But I'm just more interested in the fact that politicians just swear now, and nobody really seems to care about that. Have you noticed that? I think Trump started it, and then he's moved on from, you know, milder words now to, you know, just whenever he feels like it, he just throws the F word out there. And I don't think it sets a necessarily a good precedent, you know. Politicians swearing. I don't know what you think about that. Let's get to the Courier Mail for Brisbane. Two Comanchero bikies flew from Melbourne to visit a Brisbane construction site where they allegedly threatened to burn a man's house down and kill his kids because he was a CFMEU member, the inquiry has heard. And also, let's wrap it up with the Sydney Morning Herald. And I could have mentioned the Swan story in every one of those headlines, but we'll use the Swan story on the front page of the Sydney Morning Herald. Key Sydney Swans AFL players were quizzed individually by Swans officials yesterday as they face club-imposed suspensions of multiple matches over their conduct in Melbourne. AFL chief executive Andrew Dillon suggested the players could face AFL sanctions irrespective of the outcome of a police investigation into a sexual assault allegation. That is the big news story of the day on all of the newspapers, and the one on the Sydney Morning Herald that I thought I would read to you as well. 4:15. 0460 873 873 on the text. As I mentioned before, I saw Mark Levy talking on the Facebook page yesterday, on the 2GB Facebook page, about the gun buyback. Is it a good idea or a bad idea? Well, Peter Moroney, who spent 18 years with the New South Wales Police, he's going to give us his opinion on that next.
1: It's getting close. You can smell it in the air. Finals time in the NRL. And that other smell lingering? The big feast you can win thanks to Coco Brew. 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
0: A 18 minutes past four.

0: Casey from the Australian Catholic University. I would be amazed if anybody actually sits there and watches, you know. I mean, it's no Jerry Springer. Perhaps, you know, it needs a bit more of the Jerry Springer action. But I think Question Time, again, waste of time. Why don't they call it that? What do you think? On the text 0460 873 873, 19 past 5.
1: 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And back on the streets of CQ. 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
4: 5:23. Hello, Bruce. He said on the text, yesterday a census collector knocked on my door and wanted to know if I'd sent my census form in. So they're out and about. Well, of course, the thing to do. I don't know if was it you, Bruce, I spoke to on the air? Somebody rang in and said, I'm not doing my census form. And I said, why not? I said, because it's none of their business. And I said, but you realise they're going to fine you $364 a day. He goes, yeah, but I don't want my name and address out there online. I mean, you can't really argue with that. How can you? There's no comeback. But I did say, mate, surely it'd be easier just to put the form in. Otherwise, it's going to accrue $364. He said, well, then I'll go to court. And I just couldn't help thinking that his defence, you know, that his lawyer will turn up and go, well, it's the Constitution, Your Honour. It's Mabo. It's the vibe. Hello, Sarah. When you have a Prime Minister who lies casually and as often as Albo does, there's not much point trying to press him on a policy. That was on the text. Richard said the Prime Minister is a liar and an absolute fool. Green renewable energy scams will not change the world's climate. The Labour Party keep wasting our taxes and borrowing billions more. And one more here from Brett in Newcastle. Hello, Brett, how are you? Did you hear the Japanese Defence Minister was just in Australia and presented our Defence Minister, Richard Miles, with a present on arrival? A couple of nuts. Got the sound effect there, the drum roll. Thank you, Graham, who's Scottish, by the way. I was thinking about this yesterday when I couldn't sleep lying in bed. You can't bring fruit into Australia. I've seen that on the immigration form when you come in. I've seen it on border security. So why? How did you get the melons in the first place? ULP 91's in the capitals, $1.96 in Sydney. It's not too bad. In Melbourne, $1.97, Brisbane, $1.99, Perth, $1.93, $2.02 in Canberra, $2.04 in Hobart, Darwin, $2.06, and your national average for diesel is $2.24.
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4: So the S&P ASX 200 index slipped 3.2 points, or less than 0.1%, to close at 9070. Currently, one Australian dollar is buying 71 US cents and 52 British pence. Nick, just got your text. I don't understand why. Actually, I haven't actually read that properly, so I probably should reread that. I could be about to spew any kind of nonsense that will get our producer Aussie Frank sacked, because whatever I say, don't forget, he's his fault. All right, let's get to Ben Fordham and also the breakfast show. It's on the way in a moment.
3: 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The sun is shining, the temp is perfect, but as we know, there's always something happening with the weather, and no one knows that better than Central Queensland's favourite weatherman, Mike Griffin. Don't miss the updates on Friday morning thanks to Thinkwater as we check the weather that's affecting us and find out what's happening on the water. 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
4: Helen and Margaret, thank you for your text, and Shane as well, and also Beverly and James. Sorry, I haven't got a chance to get to all of them, and Jez, and also Aaron says, how did she get the melons into Australia? Well, according to the Prime Minister, she snuck them in her brassiere. Thank you, Graham, who's Scottish. Get ready for Sydney's Best Breakfast with Ben Fordham, and the update on the biggest story currently in Australia, the update on Twisty the Bird. Jason Matthews on 4BC, have a fantastic day.
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0: Good morning, I'm James Royce. The Sydney Swans board has met to discuss the penalties for the players involved in an alleged incident at the team's Melbourne hotel. They say the players have seriously breached the club's standards, while Victoria's sexual crime squad is now leading the police investigation. Meantime, the head of a family violence group wants more of the attention to be on the welfare of the woman who has made the complaint. Respect Victoria's Helen Bolton says this can't be overlooked.
21: It's actually a traumatised victim at the centre of this, and that's what we need to be focusing on.
0: Erin Patterson is back before the courts again today, with a convicted murderer launching a bid to overturn her convictions for that deadly mushroom lunch. The two-day hearing will examine whether her appeal has enough merit to proceed. The 51-year-old's lawyers will argue her trial resulted in a miscarriage of justice. A man has died after being stabbed in a unit in Sydney's inner south. Crews were called to the unit in Waterloo after receiving reports of an assault last night. The victim was taken to hospital but couldn't be saved. A woman also suffered minor injuries. Canberra is setting its sights on unlicensed telemarketers who cold call Australians about their super. They're said to be banned under reforms aimed at cracking down on retirement savings scams. And more details about the entertainment at next month's NFL match in Melbourne have been revealed. Cody Simpson will perform the Australian National Anthem before the Rams and 49ers face off. The Jonas Brothers were last week unveiled as the halftime show.
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0: Let's start with AFL, and James Hird says he's still waiting to find out if he'll be coaching the Bombers next year, telling Nine he and the other candidates are yet to hear back from the club.
22: No, I think the decision will be made next week. The weekend.
0: The tribunal has upheld Jacob Van Rooyen's 3-match striking ban, meaning the D's forward will be sidelined for Melbourne's first two finals. Meantime, Melbourne's also reportedly cut ties with one of its sponsors. According to Seven, Drivers Depot has not stumped up its cash. There's good news for Port fans, with Mitch Georgiadis set to sign a 2-year extension with the Power. Over to NRL, and the wait could be over for Souths, with Latrell Mitchell named as a reserve for Saturday's away clash against the Warriors, while Manly has named Tom Trbojevic to return from his hamstring strain for Saturday's clash with the Knights. And in cricket, former Aussie batsman Mark Waugh believes Jake Weatherall's test career is over after the 30-year-old was dropped for Saturday's second test match against Bangladesh in Mackay. Matt Renshaw's been added to the squad.
3: 4RO weather for Rockhampton and Central Queensland. Galactic Donuts, Glaze of Glory. Classic Glazed Donuts, $2.90 each.
23: Looks like a lot of that cloud has cleared. A mostly sunny day on the forecast. Slight chance of a shower. Winds southeasterly, 15 to 25 k's. Tending easterly in the middle of the day, then becoming light in the evening. On the Capricorn Coast, southeasterlies 15 to 20 knots, seas 1 to 1.5 metres, and a UV index today of 7, which is high. As we head for a top of 25 degrees for Rockhampton, Yeppoon getting to 22 today, Gladstone 24, Billawheeler a top of 26, and Agnes Water getting to 23 degrees. Right now sitting on 14 in Rockhampton, 15 degrees in Gladstone, 17 in Yeppoon. Just checking, Agnes, again, sitting on 15 degrees. And Billawheeler right now 7.
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23: 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Coming up in the next 15 minutes, something you might have missed out of yesterday's Boodles Big Breakfast. 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

0: It's 9.94 RO. Good morning, the talk of Central Queensland with the continuous call team back this weekend thanks to Coco Brew, NRG Industrial and ARB Rockhampton. Starts Friday night with the Dolphins taking on the Parramatta Eels. Big game for the Dolphins. Keep on winning. Fins up. All thanks to Coco Brew, NRG Industrial and ARB Rockhampton. All the banter, all the fun, all the NRL action right across this weekend here on 4RO. It's the Boodles Big Breakfast, something you might have missed out of yesterday. We catch up with the Mayor of the Livingston Shire, Adam Bellow, every Tuesday morning. And yesterday, talking to him after last week, he was in Canberra.
1: Yeah, that's right, along with Mayor Tony Williams and Nev Ferrier. From Banana and Matty Burnett from Gladstone, and the boys also from out at Warrabinda there, Terence and Anthony Munn. So really productive couple of days down there. Probably in particular, the number one focus was discussions around the changes or proposed changes by the federal government to the way our natural disaster funding is distributed. And we certainly made it clear very diplomatically to both Senator Murray Watt and do thank him for his time, and also the Minister for Disaster Management, Kirsty McBain, or it could be Kirsty McBain, apologies, but the proposed change to that from 80-20 down to a 50-50 share between the states and the federal government really has local councils concerned, especially in Queensland where we are the most disaster-prone state. For Livingston itself, it could mean millions and millions of dollars that we could be down in the unlikely scenarios where we, or not so much the unlikely, but in the event that we faced further natural disasters, whether it be the bushfires of Cobberable, where we saw 16 houses lost, or Cyclone Marcia, the amount can rack up to millions of dollars. So certainly made that clear, and it was a strong message from all of the mayors. In harmony there, pushing that advocacy. So it was good to do that. Mm. And then we're back here, obviously, getting on with the job back here locally.
0: Absolutely. And looking at animal management.
1: Yeah, that's right. This morning we'll be heading down to Kuvey Beach, taking my lovely old Kelpie Cody, and we're doing a little media there just about Livingston's plan that was adopted yesterday at the council. It's our next 5 years management of our animals and pets management plan, and so launching that today. And it's really just about, with the way our community is changing somewhat, pets are becoming even more popular and a bigger part of our families and our lives, and we see that with more and more people out walking their dogs. We have an off-leash dog park, and so it's about making sure we get the balance right, that our pets are managed correctly in the open public spaces. Because whilst most of us do love our pets and our dogs or cats, some people aren't so much in that category, and we've got to be respectful of them and ensure that we get that balance right. So that's our focus moving forward there.
0: Yeah, well done. And that's just the start of a busy day that you've got.
1: Yeah, I just taken up an invitation to drop into the Keppel Coast Country Music Club. They're a fantastic group out at, they're off Milroy Drive there. Do a tremendous job there. They love their country music, and they've got a morning tea this morning there, and no doubt there'll be plenty of Johnny Cash and who knows what playing there. But it's, what I do love about that group is they often have buses of from the aged care homes that, they welcome them, and they entertain them with their country music, and it's so awesome to see the smiles on the faces of those senior sits that come from the aged care facilities. They're able to get out and enjoy just some good time and fellowship and some great country music. So looking forward to dropping in on them.
0: Yeah, we catch up with the Mayor of the Livingston Shire, Adam Bellow, every Tuesday morning, and the Mayor of the Rockhampton Regional Council, Tony Williams, on a Thursday. If ever you've got a question for your Mayor, just send through an email, aaron.stevens@4ro.com.au or 49227990 to get in touch anytime. Dion's next on 4RO on the Boodles Big Breakfast.
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0: It's 994RO from the 60s, Dion, Runaround Sue, and we're going to visit the 60s a little bit later on this morning as we celebrate this wonderful Everly Brothers and Friends and Roy Orbison show coming to the Pilbium Theatre tomorrow night. I've got another double pass to give away as we catch up with the man who takes the stage as Roy Orbison a little bit later on this morning here on the Boodles Big Breakfast on 4RO. But latest news, sport and weather on the way soon. Latest news headlines on this day thanks to Move Mobility, and plenty more as the Boodles Big Breakfast continues here on 4RO. And don't forget, later on this morning, this, the 4RO Perry's IGA Secret Sound, your chance to win the jackpot to spend, if you can identify what that is. I've already given a clue. It's something that was said a number of times during that long run for the last 4RO Perry's IGA Secret Sound. So if you were listening, then you've heard the this particular guest plenty of times. I was in at Perry's IGA, saw this particular thing and thought, yes, it's a great sound. What is it? You can reveal it after 8 this morning. Thanks to Perry's IGA, Wandle, Dean Street and Yeppoon.
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2: Firefighters and police were called to reports of separate grass fires around the Burnett Highway at Baldacombe and Mount Morgan last Wednesday.
1: We'll also keep you across what's going on nationally and around the world.
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2: Good morning. Joseph Price with your local news. Capricornia police are out in force this week, patrolling roads and educating all road users to help reduce road trauma and dangerous driving behaviours. As part of Queensland Road Safety Week, the community can expect to see high visibility and covert traffic enforcement operations. The Capricornia district has lost 18 people on the roads this year, which is one more than the same time last year.
14: Tragically, 18 people have lost their lives on roads in central Queensland this calendar year. We've seen over 330 people hospitalised from road crash trauma this calendar year. These road accidents can happen anywhere, at any time.
2: Superintendent Mark Burgess speaking there. A new Queensland Minerals and Energy Academy hub has opened in Rockhampton. It's part of an expansion that will give 10,000 more regional Queensland students exposure to career opportunities in some of the state's biggest industries and boost our resources workforce. Resources Minister Dale Last says the hub will connect students with employers and industries earlier.
15: Of course, Central Queensland, the hub of our resource sector in this state, a sector which is underpinning Queensland's economy and growing interest when you start talking about the Taroom Trough and the interest in our critical minerals. And of course, if we're going to capitalise on that, we need a workforce. And the future workforce is in our schools.
2: Works have started on the new Gracemere High School. The new secondary school aims to support the fast-growing community and is scheduled to open for years 7 and 8 in 2028, set to grow to accommodate around 1,000 students and 100 staff. The first stage includes 16 classrooms, 9 specialist learning areas, administration facilities, a multi-purpose courts, an oval, a car park and a pick-up and drop-off zone. And an important game for the Capras this weekend as they look to lock down a top four finish. Central Queensland hosts the Northern Pride at Horizon Stadium this Saturday, with a win all but securing them a second chance semi-final. A loss could see the Capras drop to fifth spot. That game kicks off at 5 p.m. Saturday, with the Capras women's team facing the Pride at 3 p.m.
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16: Hi, I'm Harrison Preeb. The Sydney Swans board has met overnight to discuss the sanctions for the players allegedly involved in the incident at the team's Melbourne hotel. Victoria's Sexual Crime Squad is leading the investigation. The Swans say the players have seriously breached the club standards and the penalties will be separate from the police investigation. Labor's controversial changes to the NDIS have passed the Senate overnight with support from the coalition. 63 amendments were tabled in a bid to crack down on fraud and to make the scheme more sustainable. The Greens fear that hundreds of thousands could lose support, while disability advocates argue the reforms have been rushed. Meta is on trial in California over claims it deliberately designed its social media platforms to be addictive to young people. More than half of the states in the US have joined together in the unprecedented lawsuit. And briefly, new research linking cannabis use to an earlier onset of psychosis. On average, around 2.5 years earlier compared to non-users.
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16: Yeah, AFL Tribunal's upheld Jacob Van Rooyen's 3-match striking ban, meaning the D's forward will be sidelined for Melbourne's first two finals. In the NRL, the wait could be over for South. Latrell Mitchell's named as a reserve for the weekend's clash against the Warriors. Former Aussie batsman Mark Waugh believes Jake Weatherald's test career is over after the 30-year-old was dropped for Saturday's second test against Bangladesh in Mackay. Matt Renshaw has been added to the team. And the Kookaburras have clinched a 1-0 win over Spain at the Hockey World Cup.
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0: Mostly sunny, just a slight chance of a shower today. Looks like we've seen all we're going to see in the gauge for a little while. There is the mention of a shower late on the weekend, so we'll keep an eye on that as we get closer. But apart from that, Capricorn Coast, southeasterlies 15 to 20 knots, seas 1 to 1.5 metres, UV index reaching 7 as we head for a top today of 25 degrees for Rockhampton, Yeppoon 22, Gladstone 24 and Billawilla 26. Those temperatures and those conditions pretty consistent now for the rest of the week. 13 degrees currently in Rockhampton, 14 in Gladstone, 7 in Billawilla, 16 in Yeppoon.
13: Back with the Boodles Big Breakfast. 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Check out the latest specials at Boodles Meats on Facebook. 994RO.
0: G'day, it's Aaron. Thanks for your company this morning. Happy Wednesday. 49227990 is my number. Aaron.Stevens at 4RO.com.au. Get in touch anytime. We'd love to hear from you. Just wanted to say straight off the top this morning, if you're driving around today, take it easy, drive to the conditions, get home safely. It is Queensland Road Safety Week, and we want to see everybody safely driving around throughout the week. If you're driving through central Queensland, hello, good morning. Great to have you here. Just take it easy on our roads. The reason I bring it up is because, as I said, it is Queensland Road Safety Week, and particularly every year we hear the Fatal Five being focused on and should be the focus. Make sure you stay in the realms of the Fatal Five. But it's been really interesting, some of the conversations about technology that have come up around cars in the last couple of days, particularly a story that was going around yesterday. I was reading and then heard it on the radio, heard it here on 4RO2, talking about how many lives could be saved if we didn't turn off some of those safety technologies in modern cars. Some people turn them off because they're so annoying. And I've got to say, I've been tempted to do the same. I've got a car that's only a couple of years old, and some of the things it does drives me crazy, constantly beeping at me, telling me about this and that. If I leave the door even slightly ajar, I can't drive my car. It won't move. And I was driving my mother's car just recently. Hers is brand new, and it's the same. Constantly beeping at me, constantly telling me to do this. The lane control is strange because the car virtually takes control. And particularly if your eyes leave staring straight in front, once again, it beeps and carries on. But these are important safety technologies moving forward. And they were even talking yesterday about the future with driverless cars and how we're going to go with that. I don't know if I could immediately step into a driverless car. But it has been interesting. I mean, we always talk about the Fatal Five during Queensland Road Safety Week, but it has been interesting hearing about some of these new technologies and the fact that more lives could be saved if we don't turn these technologies off in our cars. I've certainly been tempted to. Drives me crazy. So as you drive around, just take it easy, drive to the conditions, keep in mind the Fatal Five and more during Queensland Road Safety Week. Got a busy morning coming up, as I mentioned just before the news. Dean Bourne is going to join us later on this morning. He plays Roy Orbison in this wonderful Everly Brothers and Friends and Roy Orbison show that's coming to the Pilbium Theatre tomorrow night. I've got one more double pass to give away, so listen for that interview later on this morning. We'll talk local sport with Liam from CQ Today. Mark from AFS and Regional Health and Mobility is going to bring in a special guest this morning, so looking forward to that. Glenn Kelly, member for Morani, will join us. And Kim from Cap Rescue Helicopter. Plenty more right throughout this morning on the Boodles Big Breakfast. Get in touch anytime. 49227990, aaron.stevens at 4ro.com.au. Boodles Big Breakfast. We will head out to the Big Red Building on Bursinger Street a little bit later on this morning too. Here on 990 4RO, the talk of Central Queensland.

talk of Central Queensland, 994RO. Good morning. Boodle's Big Breakfast. We'll head out to the Big Red Building on Bursiger Street just after 7 this morning to get some specials on this day coming up, thanks to Move Mobility. But let's see what's making news around the place this morning, starting at news.com.au. And don't want to go. Stunning graph reveals Aussie visa explosion. Roughly one-third of a key age group in Australia are now temporary visa holders, according to extraordinary new data analysts. Swans board meets, set to take firm action. The Swans statement comes after AFL CEO Andrew Dillon broke his silence while footage of Sydney's coach Dean Cox has emerged from the night in question. US new fury with Israel after major move. The US has slammed Israel for an unnecessary escalation, while Donald Trump has declared the Strait of Hormuz open despite Iranian attacks. And also at news.com.au this morning, Hanson loses it at Treasurer. Australia's next election could be a referendum on superannuation, the Treasurer claimed as he slammed a proposal for wider access to retirement funds for housing in times of crisis. One Nation leader Pauline Hanson made headlines on Sunday when she said the current super system was broken and reiterated the party's policy for Australians to dip into their nest egg for a housing deposit. To the Courier-Mail this morning, front page, exclusive condom on superannuation, the Treasurer claimed as he slammed a proposal

0: Martin Depau passed out face first into an ice bath on his first day of pre-season training under Michael Maguire before being sacked for liking an Instagram post that was critical of the Brisbane Broncos coach. Depau has revealed the frightening moments he blacked out at Red Hill as the Broncos prepared for the 2025 season, saying his body couldn't handle the intensity and soaring heat. Also on the front page of the Courier-Mail, bikies join CFMEU war. Two Comanchero bikies flew from Melbourne to visit a Brisbane construction site where they allegedly threatened to burn a man's house down and kill his kids because he was a CFMEU member. An inquiry is heard. And farmland grab fears. Queensland farmers would lose power to negotiate and have their land more easily seized by global miners under a government proposal to overhaul acquisition powers. Those stories on the front page of the Courier-Mail today. You might like to have your say about that last one, 49227990. To the morning bulletin portion of the Courier-Mail, and too much. Police plea as road toll hits 30. Police have issued a blunt road safety warning as 30 families mourn loved ones lost on north and central Queensland roads so far in 2026. Take it easy on our roads during Queensland Road Safety Week. 10,000 students targeted for Queensland mining careers. A key resources hub has launched in central Queensland, giving students a pathway into the industry as a mining giant warns coal royalties threaten major investment. And first look, $100 million high school plans unveiled. After a decade of campaigning, construction has begun for a $100 million Central Queensland High School set to open in 2028. Yes, the sod was turned yesterday in Gracemere. We'll catch up with the member for Rockhampton, Donna Kirkland, a little bit later on this morning. On the front page of the CQ today, built to win, Frenchville Sports Club's $25 million redevelopment won four major industry awards at the Central Queensland Housing and Construction Awards in Rockhampton last Friday night. Also, tributes for former Keppel MP. Tributes have flowed for former Keppel MP Vince Lester, who had been remembered as a larger-than-life political figure, passionate community advocate and proud Central Queenslander. Mr. Lester OAM died on Monday at the age of 87, and our thoughts go out to his family. And council rejects DRFA reforms. Rockhampton Regional Council has voted to strongly reject proposed reforms to the disaster recovery funding arrangements. Council accesses funding under the DRFA through the state to assist with response and recovery activities associated with disaster events. Those stories on the front page of the CQ today. And we'll talk about what's on the back page of the CQ today when we catch up with Liam from CQ today before 7 o'clock. 49227990 if you'd like to have your say. More on those stories right across your day here on 994RO.
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4: Looking back on August 19, the day when the two halves of the Sydney Harbour Bridge came together in 1930.
5: Chief engineer for the bridge and a Mr. Ennis anxiously inspect the joint.
4: The landmark martial arts film Enter the Dragon, starring Bruce Lee, premiered on this day in 1973.
6: Undisputed martial arts champion and international film star Bruce Lee. His job was to get them out alive.
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9: Really, Woody?
4: And Lady Gaga's debut album, The Fame, was released on this day in 2008. August 19 birthdays, rock legend Ian Gillan, the lead singer of Deep Purple, is 81. Special one today for the 42nd President of the United States, Bill Clinton. He's 80.
10: I need to go back to work for the American people.
4: Retired Queen bass player John Deacon is 75. This was one of the hits that he wrote for the group. Marianne Faithfull turns 71. One of the stars of The Comedy Company created memorable characters like Kylie Mole.
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4: Morning to the team at Move Mobility, bringing you on this day this morning. Go and check out their big showroom on Yamba Road. Wander through the latest technology turning up all the time in scooters, in lift beds, in lift chairs, and just those items that make life easier around the house. Move Mobility, always with care. As we celebrate John Deacon's birthday today, the Queen bass player is 75, wrote songs like You're My Best Friend, I Want to Break Free, Under Pressure, and this one. It's 4RO.

0: one of the Queen hits written by birthday boy John Deacon, who's 75 today. Heard all about it and on this day, thanks to Move Mobility. And John says, despite the fact that he was regarded as the quiet one in the band, he had his say when it was required.
1: As often it is singers and guitarists that are more outspoken, you know, but behind the scenes, I can be as noisy as anybody else. I think we've all had our fair share of craziness over the years.
2: I mean, I can't say it's been easy. It's been difficult at times. We've had our good times and bad times, and where we've fallen out, and then we've made up.
0: Interesting situation with John Deacon. He is retired, in fact, retired in the 90s, but from his point of view, he still has an involvement in the band. He's involved with their finances and still plugs away when required. John Deacon celebrating his 75th birthday today. Got the latest news, sport and weather coming up soon. The song's battling it out in 4RO's Clash of the Chords this morning, thanks to Antonio's Express. And we'll check in with Liam from CQ Today talking local sports.
3: Wheels are everywhere, on the streets, in songs. 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And there's the one we spin each morning on 4RO, thanks to Harvey Norman Electrical and Computers. Where would we be without the wheel? And what would we do without the 4RO Wonder Wheel? Thanks to Harvey Norman Electrical and Computers on the talk of Central Queensland, 994RO.
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7: Good morning, Joseph Price with your local news. The Capricornia district has lost 18 people on the roads this year, with police trying to curb that number this Queensland Road Safety Week. You can expect to see police patrolling roads and educating all road users to help reduce road trauma and dangerous driving behaviours.
8: My police will be out this week helping motorists do just that, by getting them to think about the way they drive, whether that's a school engagement, starting at a very young level, whether it's an engagement on the side of the road through our usual random breath test and drug testing campaign, or whether it's through an enforcement action.
7: Superintendent Mark Burgess there. Just last week, officers from Calliope Highway Patrol intercepted two motorists detected travelling at high speeds near Gracemere and Miriam Vale. A local MP is heading to Canberra to fight for a fair split of disaster funding. The federal government has proposed shifting the natural disaster recovery funding split to a 50-50 cost share between the Commonwealth and the states. Queensland has strongly opposed the change, which could impact state budgets and local councils. Member for Gladstone, Glenn Butcher, says it's not the right call.
9: Feds were looking to change change the way that they fund councils, particularly during natural disasters. And as we know here in central Queensland and north Queensland, that we're most susceptible to these issues. And when we heard that the feds were going to, you know, drop the funding and lower the levels that they would fund councils to 50-50, we're very, very concerned about that.
7: And 10,000 regional students will have an easier pathway to resources careers with the opening of a new Queensland Minerals and Energy Academy hub in Rockhampton. The new hub will connect central Queensland students with careers in resources, energy, engineering, trades and STEM. Member for Rockhampton, Donna Kirkland, says it's about providing opportunities for local students closer to home.
10: Can lead them into an array of jobs that are available in the resources sector. That resources sector is very strong across central Queensland. And we know that there are so many vacancies available. We want to make sure that that pipeline is strong, and we want to make certain that it's being filled by children from our communities.
3: National News now.
11: Hi, I'm Harrison Preeb. The Sydney Swans board is meant to discuss the penalties for the players involved in an alleged incident at the team's Melbourne hotel. They say the players have seriously breached the club's standards. Victoria's Sexual Crime Squad is heading up the police investigation. Convicted murderer Erin Patterson will return to court today, where she'll seek permission to appeal her convictions over the deadly mushroom lunch that killed three people and left another seriously ill. If successful, the Court of Appeal could order a retrial or even overturn the convictions. And Meta's facing a major trial in the US, accused of illegally collecting children's data. Several states alleging that Facebook and Instagram are designed to hook young users, and the company has misled the public about safety. California's Attorney General Rob Bonta has told the BBC the platforms are harming kids.
12: They designed a dangerous product. It was something they knew was dangerous, and they lied to the public about it. So we want them to end those practices. Stop visiting harm upon our kids.
3: First wash free. 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
11: Maroons legend Darius Boyd's put his hand up for the new Origin coaching job. The Queensland under-19s head coach entering the race following Billy Slater's departure. Boyd telling Nine he's up for a chat with the QRL.
13: It's a huge role. It's something that QRL rang me. I'd definitely have that conversation and really enjoyed my time at the 19s. I think it's something that it's a great pathway. We've only seen some of those guys coming through.
11: And Melbourne will be without Jacob Van Rooyen for the start of its AFL finals campaign. The forward's three-match ban upheld for a hit that concussed Port Adelaide star Aaliyah.
3: For RO weather for Rockhampton and Central Queensland. 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
0: Sunny today, slight chance of a shower, but I don't think we'll see too much around. And pretty consistent now for the rest of the week till we get to the weekend when there's another mention of showers. Heading for a top today of 25 degrees for Rockhampton. Billow getting to 26. Gladstone around 24 and Yeppoon top at 22 degrees today. Currently sitting on 13 in Rocky, 15 degrees in Gladstone and Yeppoon, and 9 now in Billawheeler.
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0: 4RO's Clash of the Chords is next, thanks to Antonio's Express. Pizza, pasta, ribs and more in Musgrave Street. And then we'll check in with Liam from CQ today on the Boodles Big Breakfast on 994RO.

0: It's like the argument over whether pineapple goes on a pizza, anchovies or no anchovies. 4ROs, clash of the chords. 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
1: 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We do this every now and again. I like this one. First versus last. The first hit for a particular artist or band versus the last hit that they had. So we're choosing between a couple of top 20 hits from Icehouse. Starting from the day when they were back, they were Flowers. They started off as Flowers. This was their first hit.

So 49227990, or go to our Facebook page this morning. First versus last for Flowers / Ice House. I can't help myself up against Miss Divine. Which one do you want to hear after 8:30 this morning? 49227990, or on our Facebook page. It's 4RO's Clash of the Chords. Thanks to Antonio's Express, pizza, pasta, ribs and more in Musgrove.

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2: Couldn't get him for a minute, but we've got him now. Liam from CQ Today with the CQ Today out today, and you can read all the sports in the back of the CQ Today, or Liam will give us an update right now. How you doing?
6: Yeah, good, mate. How are you?
2: Fantastic. Back page of the CQ Today. Claws clinch historic crown. How good it is to see the Capricorn Claws get their first win.
6: Yeah, it definitely is. It was a pretty impressive performance across the four carnivals this year. They were pretty electric throughout and looked pretty consistent. So I think they only dropped one game the whole time. So, and yeah, they were just Pretty impressive throughout. Consistency is key in those sort of carnivals, and yeah, it all came down to the last game against North Queensland. And even though they were behind it, you know, third quarter time, they came back and took out a 3-point win. So very impressive, and so good for netball in the community. We know how big it is, so it's pretty impressive to see them win that tournament, and hopefully this is a sign of things to come.
2: You know, I was going to say exactly the same thing you said. Netball is so big here, and they're always going to be successful. There's so much netball talent that comes out of this region, and I'm just looking at that picture on the back page. They're all relatively young girls, so this is a side that can go forward over the next couple of years and do great things.
6: Yeah, absolutely. I mean, they were pretty young last year, obviously, and they played so well at their home carnival that first week, and then just fell off a little bit, and I think finished third last year. So they've learned from that as well, which is a really good sign. They're playing the same sort of teams anyway. They're pretty consistent across the board throughout. So it is pretty impressive that they've learned so much so quickly. They didn't really add too many like big players either, and they were just fantastic. And like you said, they are young, they're going to learn from this as well, and hopefully this can be a bit of a dynasty and we can see how good the Claws can be, and maybe that leads to a bigger comp down in the future.
2: Yeah, well done. To Rockhampton Rugby League Finals and the NRG Industrial A-Grade Premiership, Rocky Brothers, they've been a bit sort of on and off in finals in the last couple of years, but they've made it through to the grand final. They're waiting for their opponents.
6: Yeah, they are. They have been a little bit shaky when it comes to the final series, haven't they, over the last couple of years? I think they finished second or first in the last five seasons and hadn't made a final. So it's pretty. It was a fantastic game down there on Saturday night at Webb Park against Emu Park. They were pretty. It was pretty close the whole way through. Emu Park sort of had the advantage for a majority of the game, probably from about the 25th minute to maybe about the 70th. And I actually wrote in my notes when one of the Emu Park players scored in the corner about the 68th minute. Went, well, Emu Park has secured the win. You know, that's it. Mm. And then Jalen Tottle just took over, mate. He was absolutely outstanding, the brothers 5'8", and had a hand in the next three tries, and they won the game in extra time. So it was a very impressive performance from him, but the whole brothers team were pretty strong throughout as well. They were in that game. They just couldn't hit that killer blow, and the last 10 minutes, mate, they went berserk. Emu Park sort of maybe rested on their laurels a bit after that try. Maybe they thought what I thought.
2: They thought what you thought. They read your notes.
6: Yeah, maybe they saw my notes. They saw them somehow and said, well, we've got it. We're into the grand final. So they'll play Yeppoon this week, Emu Park will, for the next spot in the grand final, and then we'll be at the big dance, mate. I can't believe it is Rockhampton Rugby League grand final time already. It is just... this year is flown.
2: I know. We're looking forward to broadcasting live there. You'll have to come and say good day in the box as you did last year as we broadcast live on grand final day. Who wins versus Yeppoon and Emu Park?
6: Yeah, I was a little bit disappointed in that Yeppoon North game. I thought it was going to be a little bit better. It's hard to follow such a great game on Saturday. So I think Emu Park will beat Yeppoon. Yeppoon have to be at another level. They probably, they didn't have the best ball security on the weekend either. And I know they still beat North comfortably, but yeah, I don't think they were right up for that game. They've got to be better for this Emu Park game. They were great in the first 20 minutes against Emu Park last time out. So I think Emu Park will get it done, but yeah, Yeppoon can bring it. We know they can, so it'll be interesting to see how they go.
2: Just very quickly, going back to the beginning of the season when we put our tips into the CQ today, and I tipped Emu Park to win men's and women's. I'm sure that's what I tipped. I'm sitting in the box seats.
6: Yeah, absolutely, mate. And I tipped Tan and Sam's in the women, and they finished with a wooden spoon.
2: Yes.
6: So that's not great. And then I tipped North in the men.
2: Yes.
6: So,
2: gone.
6: I'm out. I am officially gone. And that's the price you pay for trying to be different, mate.
2: There you go.
6: So just stick to the status quo and... you'll be right.
2: Now, just very quickly, there's going to be a story out this Saturday in the weekend edition about the Dolphins Cup.
6: Yeah, absolutely. St. Brendan's won last night. A fantastic crowd at Horizon Stadium. They beat TCC 22-20. It was a really fantastic schoolboys game, and I had a lot of fun being down there until my camera broke about 20 minutes in. So that was not great. But no, it was a really fantastic performance by Brendan and TCC. We know how good both those teams are, and they always have a classic in that Dolphins Cup grand final. So yeah, Brendan's move on to the next round, which I think is next week. And I don't exactly know who they play there, but yeah, it's a really good carnival, a really good tournament, and Brendan's are three-peat champions, I think, now, mate. So
2: well done.
6: They're living large.
2: All right. Well, you can read that story in the weekend edition. No pictures, just the story coming up this Saturday.
6: No, plenty of pictures. We got another camera. Don't say that.
2: Good stuff. Thanks, Liam.
6: Thanks, mate. Talk soon.
2: Liam from CQ Today. You can read about all the sport in the CQ Today, Out Today, and in the weekend edition. 10 to 7. 994 RO, the talk of Central Queensland. Good morning.

0: 94.0 Boodle's Big Breakfast. We'll head out to the Big Red Building on Bursiger Street in the next 15 minutes and get some specials. Also on the way, we'll spin the 4RO Wonder Wheel, thanks to Harvey Norman Electrical and Computers. And we'll chat to the band playing Roy Orbison tomorrow night at the Pilbeam Theatre, and I'll give you a chance to win a double pass to the Everly Brothers and Friends and Roy Orbison at the Pilbeam Theatre tomorrow night, featuring Dean Bourne and the Robertson Brothers. But Andre Rieu is back.
1: Welcome op het schoonste plein van Nederland. The three top and mistake.
0: Andre Rieu is back with a spectacular summer concert featuring show tunes, popular classics and feel-good numbers guaranteed to get your toes tapping. The most uplifting concert of the year is coming to a cinema near you. Andre Rieu, Viva Maastricht. Book your tickets now. Yes, that's right. Saturday, 29th of August, Sunday, 30th of August, and an encore screening on Wednesday, the 2nd of September. Got a double pass for you to head along to Event Cinemas Rockhampton right now. 49227990.
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2: 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'70s Sunday night from 6 till midnight on the station doing it all from a beanbag. 994RO.
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9: Good morning. Joseph Price with your local news. Road safety is everyone's responsibility. That's the message from police, who will be out in force on local roads trying to curb the Capricornia District's road death toll of 18 people this year. High visibility and covert traffic enforcement operations will be taking place as part of Queensland Road Safety Week. Superintendent Mark Burgess says road safety is something that should be practiced every day.
10: We know it's every second, we know it's every minute, we know it's every hour. For those people on or about our road networks. This week is about awareness. It's a time for our road users and our community more broadly to reflect on how they use the roads, their driving behaviour, and make adjustments if required.
9: A new Queensland Minerals and Energy Academy hub will give Central Queenslanders more exposure to career opportunities in some of the state's biggest industries. From mining to engineering, technology and trade jobs, the new hub will bring local career opportunities directly into schools and give students a better understanding of the skills they need. Minister for Finance, Trade, Employment and Training, Ros Bates, says it's part of a major QMEA expansion.
11: Our program has already been rolled out in Mackay. This is our second rollout here in Rockhampton, and next year we will be doing Townsville. So there are ample opportunities for young students to get a taste of what life in the mining sector is all about.
9: Stage one of the new Gracemere High School has started and is scheduled to open in Term 1 2028 for students in Years 7 and 8. The first stage includes 16 general classrooms, 9 specialist learning areas, admin facilities, outdoor multi-purpose courts, an oval, a car park and a pick-up and drop-off zone. Once open, the school is expected to grow to accommodate around 1,000 students from Years 7 to 12, as well as 100 staff. And the Capras are back at home this weekend as they look to lock down a top four finish. Central Queensland take on the Northern Pride at Horizon Stadium this Saturday with a win, all but securing them a second chance semi-final. A loss could see them drop to fifth spot. That game kicks off at 5 p.m. Saturday with the Capras women's team facing the Pride at 3 p.m.
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12: Morning, I'm Harrison Preeve. Sweeping changes to the NDIS are a step closer after clearing the upper house overnight. The coalition backing the federal government's overhaul with 63 amendments aimed at addressing fraud and reining in growing costs. Meanwhile, the LNP is weighing up slashing the cigarette tax by 80%. It follows One Nation's proposal to reduce the price of cigarettes in order to combat the illegal tobacco trade. Labor and health advocates warning, though, that any cuts to the excise will encourage more people to take up smoking. The playing future of a group of Sydney Swans players set to be announced today amid sexual assault allegations. The board has met overnight to discuss the sanctions and penalties for the players involved. Victoria's Sexual Crime Squad is heading up the investigation. And Aussie teachers have singled out their toughest students to teach. They've branded Year 9 boys the worst for their bad behaviour. They've also described Years 7 and 8 as being immature and demanding.
2: Wandle, Need and Feed. The name says it all. Next to Thinkwater. 994RO. Your sport now.
12: James Hearn says he expects to find out next week if he has the job as the new full-time Essendon coach. The Don's greats telling Nine he and other candidates are yet to hear back from the club.
13: No, I think the decision will be made next week. The weekend.
12: And Latrell Mitchell could make a surprise return to the NRL this weekend. The Rabbitohs star's been sidelined since round 11 due to a nerve issue linked to his back injury, but has been named in the extended squad to face the Warriors. And that's the latest in news and sport.
2: 4RO weather for Rockhampton and Central Queensland. 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
14: Out to the Weather Bureau this morning with Robert. Robert, I'm looking at clear blue skies again, and it looks like those showers have gone. We didn't get much in the gauge, did we?
15: No, we didn't up in Rocky at all, really. But there was actually some decent showers a bit further south on the Sunshine Coast, and we were out of the woods up this way, luckily. So, look, for today, that chance of showers is still there. Like, there still might be one or two, but, like, really, you're talking less than a millimetre, and so probably won't spoil anyone's day. Temperature's nice, really, at about 22, 24 on the coast, 25 to 26 degrees inland. Then for coming days, will there be any changes? Yes, it will start getting warmer towards the weekend. So by the weekend, by Saturday, you're looking at temperatures of about 23 to 25 on the coast and 27 to 28 inland. So Rocky will be at 27 and 28 on the weekend. So that's pretty good, and mostly sunny the whole time. Just that sort of lingering chance of a really light shower, but nothing significant. So not a bad week for winter, honestly. Winds will stay at those fresh southeasterlies offshore today, about 20 knots, so a little bit windy out there for the boaters. Then winds will sort of slacken off tomorrow to some moderate winds of about 15 knots. And if you're right along the coast, today, perhaps in Yeppoon or perhaps in Gladstone, you know, you might get a few gusts of some 40k an hour winds, but then tomorrow that windier conditions will go away.
14: Robert, if you're crossing your fingers and hoping for some showers, it looks like there might be a couple of mils across the weekends.
15: Yeah, look, there might be. And of course, these forecasts can change as, you know, as we get new information coming, new data coming. Sure. But it looks like on the weekend, the higher side of things would be like perhaps 5 millimetres total across the whole weekend, with most of that coming on Sunday. So it's not, you know, that's not particularly heavy, and you know, chances are it'll be less than that as well. So yeah, not at this stage, not for any of the perhaps the gardeners or farmers out there that are looking for showers. It is a fairly dry week, unfortunately, if that's what you want.
14: Yeah, mate, I've got to tell you, we'll take whatever we can get at the moment. And those couple of places that did get double figures over the last 3 days or so will be very happy with what they got in the gauge.
15: Yeah, well, look, it is, yeah, it is winter, obviously, a bit of a drier time of year, but, yeah. And, of course, beyond Sunday, it's really hard to say. I mean, as your listeners would know, about 1 week is really when the forecasts start, unfortunately, breaking down in terms of accuracy, the weather models. So yeah, I can't really give much details after that. But look, I mean, on the bright side, at least it'll be a nice sunny weekend and fairly warm. So,
14: all right.
15: You know, take what you get, I guess.
14: Nothing we can do about it. Thank you, Robert. Yep. Really appreciate it.
15: No worries, thanks.
14: There you go. So, mostly sunny. Still a slight chance of a shower. 25 the expected top today for Rockhampton. Gladstone getting to 24. Yeppoon reaching around 22 degrees. Billawheeler a top of 26. And as I mentioned, had a couple of calls from Agnes saying, can you throw us in every now and again? Of course. 23 the expected top for Agnes today. And right now, Agnes sitting on 15.5 degrees. 15.5 also in Gladstone, 15 in Yeppoon, sitting on about 13 in Rockhampton, 8.6 in Billow. Billow got down to 6.6, Rocky's minimum. In fact, Rocky's minimum is 13, which came about 15 minutes ago. So how about that? Very late minimum for Rocky this morning.
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14: Just about to spin the 4RO Wonder Wheel, thanks to Harvey Norman Electrical and Computers. So we'll give that a spin in a second. Also this half hour, Dean Bourne, who plays Roy Orbison tomorrow night at the Pilbium Theatre, Everly Brothers and Friends and Roy Orbison. Before we do any of that, special day yesterday, the sod was turned on the Gracemere High School. Donna Kirkland, member for Rockhampton, good morning.
16: Good morning, Aaron. This is where you need to cue that clapping, you know, on your radio. Yay! Everybody's clapping.
14: So good.
16: Wow, how exciting. You know, it's been almost 20 years and certainly over a decade of begging and no results from the community out there to get a high school. And it was loud and clear when I was campaigning. That's what they wanted and that's what I campaigned for. That's what I put a submission in, and that's what we ended up promising as an election promise, $100 million. That's a commitment to deliver the secondary school for Gracemere. And yesterday we started, we turned the sod on it. The machinery's out there. They're clearing the trees. They're getting going. The render looks great. You know, it's going to be a great school, a modern school with all the modern facilities, of course, which means every teacher's going to want to work there. All the other teachers that have gone into retirement are going to come out of retirement and work there. I actually had, funny story, I actually had retired teachers say to me, if you get a high school, I'll come out of retirement and come and teach there.
14: So that's terrific, isn't it?
16: You know, that's where the community got, though. They had this, they didn't think it was ever going to happen, but I'm here to tell you it is happening and it's underway. So there's going to be grades 7 and 8 will start in 2028, which means that the school will be coming close to finished by the end of 27, so that those teachers and students will all be getting enrolled and all the rest will be happening. Looking to about 1,000 students by the time it's finished. So because every year we'll add another building, another grade, etc. So once all of the stages are completed, there'll be around 1,000 students, 100 staff approximately is what we're expecting. It's going to be great, Aaron. It's got 16 different learning spaces. This is the first stage. So this is what's happening in this stage. You'll see 16 different learning spaces, 9 specialist learning spaces. One of those, hold your breath, I know you're excited, it is for a manual arts building, and that's something that the community was saying, we want to have manual arts out here. So, wow, the high school's going to have that one. Then the stage 2, they're actually bringing in a couple of other great things, which I can't tell you about just yet, but I will.
14: Okay.
16: Administrative facilities, of course, and there's covered areas, and we'd expect that. In the stage 1, there's a multi-purpose courts there, so, you know, all those netball, basketball, all that type of thing. And then there's a big oval there that's going to have a football field on it. The car parking is in off Johnson Road. The leaving Johnson Road is a bus zone. The way that it's all being done is very, like I said, modern. These guys, FKG, they've done schools before. It's not their first rodeo, so they know what they're doing, and it's all happening out there.
14: Brilliant. Fantastic. It must have felt so good to turn the sod there at Gracemere High School. Donna Kirkland, well done. Thank you for delivering it for Central Queensland.
16: Thanks for giving me the opportunity to share the news with your community, with our community. Have a great day, everyone.
14: You too. Donna Kirkland, member for Rockhampton. It's great news. 4922 7990. Also, let's spin the 4RO Wonder Wheel. I'll take the third caller through. 4922 7990 right now on the Boodles Big Breakfast on 990 4RO.

0: what's going to happen now. The 4RO Wonder Wheel. Thanks to Harvey Norman Electrical and Computers. It's got Central Queensland in a spin.
1: Let's spin the 4RO Wonder Wheel. The jackpot to spend at Harvey Norman Electrical and Computers, climbing all the time. Julie, it could be yours. What numbers are we looking for this morning?
2: 10 and 31.
1: 10 and 31. Fingers crossed. They sound lucky. Julie, what are you up to today?
2: Not a great deal.
1: No. Hopefully heading to Harvey Norman Electrical and Computers and spending well over $1,000.
2: That'd be nice.
1: All right, let's go. Here we go. 10 and 31. Actually, just as I leant over to spin it, I realised we were right next to number 10, so we'll see if it comes back. Julie, call them out.
2: 10 and 31, please come home. Come on, 10 or 31.
1: Fingers crossed for you. Yeah, absolutely. 10 or 31 as it starts to slow down. Big spend at Harvey Norman Electrical and Computers. That jackpot climbing all the time. How does 43 sound?
2: No, that's no good to me.
1: No good to most people. In fact, I don't think anyone picks 43. Sorry, Julie, you have a good day, though.
2: Okay, thank you.
1: 4RO Wonder Wheel, thanks to Harvey Norman Electrical and Computers.
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3: The town's water supply has been vital in battling a number of local blazes recently, resulting in lower reservoir levels.
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0: And there's all the latest in sport.
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1: Out to the big red building on Bursinger Street. It is the Boodles' Big Breakfast this morning. Let's catch up with Peter. Good morning.
5: Good morning, Aaron. How are you today?
1: Fantastic. What about yourself?
5: Yeah, good, thanks. How'd you go with the sausage comp?
1: Yeah, terrific. How good was that? Sausages for a couple of days. I was in my element. You know, it's funny you brought that up because after I'd finished, I went home and asked the wife what she wanted for dinner, and she said, "I don't know, whatever you want." I said, "I feel like more sausages." So I came down to Boodles and I bought four or five different varieties because I just felt like those different flavours.
5: How did you go? Did you strike any good flavours over there?
1: There were amazing ones. A lot of jalapeno sausages. Okay.

0: I don't mind a bit spicy, so, yeah, I enjoyed those.
1: Yeah, I don't think we know the results as yet.
0: I think 2 or 3 weeks they're going to come out. So yeah. What did you have in it?
1: Well, we had our beef, pork and chicken.
0: Yes.
1: And we had a cracked pepper and Worcestershire.
0: Nice.
1: And a honey garlic. Yeah, you could only have 2 flavours, so I think it was a beef, honey and garlic.
0: I don't think I got to judge on your cracked pepper and Worcestershire sauce, but that was one of the ones that I bought the other day, but it is beautiful.
1: Yeah. Anyway, we'll see how we go. Did you end up doing any with the burgers?
0: Yeah, and did the burgers too. The burgers were terrific. I really enjoyed that. So I did about 3 sessions, I think, at the end, and a couple of burgers and a sausage. So that was a lot of fun. I enjoyed that.
1: Yeah, well, did they have many judges?
0: Yeah, about 10.
1: Yeah, okay. Yeah, they were hoping to get around 30, but, it was pretty... I heard that a couple of the judges were got a bit monotonous and a bit... Yeah, so they left early. I think they got through it by Friday afternoon around 3.
0: Yeah, absolutely. What have you got for us this morning?
1: We've still got the Porterhouse Steak on special. Normally $29.99 down to $19.99.
0: Brilliant.
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0: Brilliant. Simple as that. Yeah. Love the chooks. Best chooks in town.
1: Best chooks in town. Really nice flavour. Cooked to perfection. So, out they go.
0: Well done. Head into the Big Red Building on Bursinger Street. 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Thanks, Peter.
1: Yeah. Hey, thanks, Aaron. Thanks so much.
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0: The Talk of Central Queensland, 990 4RO, Boodles Big Breakfast, and we're gearing up for this terrific show that's happening tomorrow night at the Pilbium Theatre. Everly Brothers and Friends and Roy Orbison. Been a big build-up to this. We've given you the chance to win double passes. I've got some more double passes up my sleeve to give away by the time this conversation is over. We spoke, of course, to Ben Robertson, who we love chatting to. Great to talk to him about the Everly Brothers side of the show. But right now I'm joined by the man who will take to the stage as Roy Orbison, Dean Bourne. Dean, hello.
11: G'day, Aaron. How are you, mate?
0: Fantastic. How did you get linked up with the Robertson Brothers?
11: Oh, we go back a long way, mate. I've known the boys since they were teenagers, and we toured together, I believe it was about 2015, and we did that for about 3 years, and everywhere we rolled up to, we sold out. So we've decided to get back together, and we've done a lot of hard work, in the off-season, particularly Benny. And this show is just going gangbusters. We're having such a great time getting around the country and and meeting new people again and all our loyal fans that have been following us for many, many years. So yeah. It's been fantastic, mate.
0: Terrific. And they're a couple of talented boys, the Robson brothers, aren't they?
11: Oh, they're unbelievable, mate. Like, in my opinion, they're the best in the business, you know, and you know what they do with the Everly Brothers music, and in fact any music, they're just so clever. And you know, those guys are stars in their own rights, and they've toured with, you know, some of the biggest acts in the world. And yeah, they're just brilliant, mate. I just, every show that we do, you know, I just sit backstage when it's my turn, and I just watch them in awe. And they're top blokes as well, and good mates of mine, so it's wonderful.
0: You've got front row seats to every show.
11: I have, mate. I'm very lucky. And every show is just like just a new, brand new show for me. And even though, you know, I've been doing it for, you know, 26 years or something, it's, every show is a different show. It's a new audience. And it's a great opportunity just to get out there and just do something that we love.
0: Well, you'll be happy to know, and I'm sure this isn't going to surprise you, but you got similar raps from Ben Robertson as you've just given to the Robertson brothers. So we're really looking forward to seeing you on stage with the two boys at the Pilbeam Theatre tomorrow night. How did you first start performing as Roy Orbison?
11: When I was, my dad was a singer, and dad had the most incredible voice. And, you know, when I was a young boy, I was listening to, you know, all of the music, you know, particularly Roy Orbison. And actually, I was telling a story to someone the other day. You know, my mates were kind of walking around listening to Michael Jackson, and I was walking around the streets of Western Sydney with my headphones on and listening to Connie Francis and Orbison and Gene Pitney. And I was a little bit different, you know. And then I started doing talent quests, and I would sing Crying, Roy Orbison's Crying, and it was a really common thing for people to come up to me and say, you sound so much like him. Has anyone ever told you that? And then I kept getting it all the time, and had an opportunity to do a show called Follow That Dream as Roy Orbison, which I won. And then I just kind of fell into it. And I've worked with some extraordinary people over the years, and, you know, tour the country with the Australian Symphony with, and it's just, you know, everything that I dreamt of as a young boy, you know, like I've got to achieve, you know. So, I'm always very humbled and I'm very respectful of Roy's music, you know what I mean? Mm-hmm. I know I'm not Roy Orbison, but it's, if people get enjoyment out of what I do, well then, you know, I'm a lucky man.
0: Because there's so much to Roy Orbison. I mean, the voice, taking on the voice and singing those incredible songs is a challenge in itself, but he's such a complex figure.
11: Yeah, he was. He was indeed, you know, he just stood there and sung. He didn't move around. He didn't say much. It was, you know, if he got a hello and good night, that was about it out of Roy. But he didn't need to do anything else. He just opened up his mouth and people just listened. And yeah, I certainly picked a hard one to do, didn't I? And, but, you know, I've been very, very lucky over the years and lucky that I can still do something that I love and tour around and meet new people and share Roy's music. I mean, you know, he was only 52 when he passed away, and that was back in 1988.
0: Yep.
11: And here we are today, you know, filling beautiful theatres and that with music that just doesn't seem like it'll ever die. It's just incredible.
0: Well, I mean, you can say that about all of the songs that get performed during the performance, because obviously there is the Everly Brothers music, which, it was funny, I was talking to someone the other day and they said, I really can't think of an Everly Brothers song. But once you start reeling them off or you play them, you go, wow.
11: Yeah, they were just incredible guys, and their harmonies, and they were a huge influence for so many other bands and vocal groups of the time. And they were a special act, and they had some incredible songs, the Everly Brothers.
0: And the music of the Beatles and the Hollies and Simon and Garfunkel comes out in
11: Absolutely.
0: This show too.
11: Absolutely, and the boys just do an incredible job of that. You'd think that those bands are on the stage. That's how good they are.
0: Well, can't wait to see this tomorrow night at the Pilbeam Theatre in Rockhampton. Everly Brothers and Friends and Roy Orbison. You've already done Gladstone. What was the response like in Gladstone?
11: Oh, it was unreal. It was fantastic. I mean, I've been up there, you know, a few times now, and every time we come up to Gladstone and indeed Rocky, we always get wonderful support, and we're looking forward to doing it again.
0: All right. Well, you can get your tickets, seeitlive.com.au, or I've got a double pass to give away to the show tomorrow night at the Pilbeam Theatre. 49227990. Dean, an absolute pleasure. Can't wait for the show.
11: My pleasure, Aaron. Thanks, mate. Thanks for the chat.
0: Dean Bourne, who plays Roy Orbison on stage in the Everly Brothers and Friends and Roy Orbison show, which is on tomorrow night at the Pilbeam Theatre, Rockhampton. Seeitlive.com.au again to get your tickets. This is going to be a terrific show. 49227990, last double pass to give away.
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12: 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The President of the United States has said the US and Israel have agreed to hold off any new strikes on Iran on the proviso a deal to end a months-long conflict is quickly reached.
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18: Good morning. Joseph Price with your local news. Capricornia police are out in force this week, patrolling roads and educating all road users to help reduce road trauma and dangerous driving behaviours. As part of Queensland Road Safety Week, the community can expect to see high visibility and covert traffic enforcement operations. The Capricornia district has lost 18 people on the roads this year, which is one more than the same time last year.
19: Tragically, 18 people have lost their lives on roads in central Queensland this calendar year. We've seen over 330 people hospitalised from road crash trauma this calendar year. These road accidents can happen anywhere, at any time.
18: Superintendent Mark Burgess there. Changes to natural disaster recovery funding could have major impacts on local councils. The federal government has proposed shifting the natural disaster recovery funding split to 50-50 between the Commonwealth and the states from a 65-35 split. Member for Gladstone, Glenn Butcher, says he's heading to Canberra with other state Labor MPs to talk to the federal government.
20: We're getting a delegation go down from the Queensland Labor opposition to go and say to Albo and his team, this is not good enough, and I'll be particularly going and meeting every one of the Queensland senators or Queensland, you know, members of parliament to say you guys should be fighting for Queensland.
18: The sod has been turned at the site of the new Gracemere High School. Works on stage one have started and is set to open in term 1 2028 for students in years 7 and 8 initially and will grow to accommodate around 1,000 students from years 7 to 12. The first stage of works includes 16 general classrooms as well as 9 specialist learning areas including science, food studies and junior industrial technology. And Australia will look to make it 3 from 3 at the World Wheelchair Rugby Championships in Brazil. The Steelers will face the host nation tomorrow morning after defeating Canada and New Zealand in their opening two matches. Rockhampton's Cooper Blackwood is in the Australia squad.
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21: Hi, I'm Harrison Preve. The Sydney Swans coach staying tight-lipped about the sanctions to be imposed on players involved in an alleged incident at the team's Melbourne hotel. The club's board met to finalise the punishment last night, and Dean Cox asked this morning how that meeting went.
22: Yeah, the club will make a statement, yeah.
23: Still a feeling of disappointment amongst the club?
22: Yeah, there is, yes.
21: A push to lift tenancy agreements to a minimum of 2 years. Rents have soared by more than 20% in the past 5 years. ACTU President Michelle O'Neill has told Seven tenants are crying out for greater security.
24: So 2 years would give you 2 years of security. What we see when leases end is that that's often a time when rents go up, and people having to move constantly makes it really hard to find accommodation near where you work.
21: And Aussie Beach has been ranked among the world's best. Manly Beach voted in at number 9 on TripAdvisor's list. And briefly, ZZ Top drummer Frank Beard has passed away at the age of 77.
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21: A new name's entered the race for the top coaching job at the Maroons, left vacant by Billy Slater. Queensland under-19s coach Darius Boyd putting his hand up, joining other contenders Ben Teo and Matt Allen. Boyd telling Nine he's keen.
26: Yeah, it's a huge job, pressure cooker, and Kuro Allen to have a chat with me. I'd love to do so.
21: And plenty of big names set to miss this week's final home and away AFL round. Christian Petrarca won't line up for the Suns due to a foot injury. The Pies without Isaac Wainer. And that's the latest in news and sport.
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0: Yeah, we're heading for a top of 24 degrees today for Gladstone. Mostly sunny, just a slight chance of a shower across Capricornia today. Rocky 25, Billow 26, Yeppoon 22, Agnes getting to 23 degrees. 14 now in Rockhampton. It's close to 16 in Gladstone, 15 degrees in Yeppoon and Agnes, 8.5 in Billow.
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0: Mark from AFS and Regional Health and Mobility joins us in the next 5 minutes, and he's bringing a special guest into the studio. We'll meet them soon. First of all, let's do this.
1: Time to have a shot at 4RO's Gus's Quick Shots. Reveal the songs to win, thanks to Gus's, a shot above the rest.
0: It was a brand new one yesterday morning, but we got a couple of songs straight away. Here we go. So we got the third and fourth yesterday morning. Let's see what we can reveal this morning to give away a couple of coffees, thanks to Gus's. Or maybe those last three go off and we give away the lunch for two and the couple of coffees, thanks to Gus's, a shot above the rest. We even got the theme yesterday, so maybe that helps you out too. 49227990 on the Boodles Big Breakfast on 994RO.

0: Time to have a shot at 4RO's Gus's Quick Shots. Reveal the songs to win, thanks to Gus's, a shot above the rest.
1: Yeah, a couple of coffees on the line, thanks to Gus's, a shot above the rest. If you can reveal any of the songs in this sequence, five quick shots of songs. Here we go. Songs three and four revealed yesterday by Ian, and he also revealed the theme as planes, which is kind of right. It's on the right track. It's close enough. So let's see what Scotty's got for us. Scotty, good morning. How are you?
2: Good, mate. Good. How are you?
1: I'm terrific. Having a really good day today, and, you know, the sun's shining. We've had a couple of showers. It's enough just to dampen the ground.
2: Loving it. The grounds are needing it, that's for sure.
1: Absolutely, that's right. Scotty, this is 4RO's Quick Shots. Thanks to Gus's, a shot above the rest. There's a couple of tricky ones in there. I'm wondering which one you've got for us.
2: Tell you what, respect to that bloke that got those couple yesterday, Kirk's the only one. Oh, I'm pretty sure the fourth one in there was fifth, Lenny Kravitz, Fly Away.
1: Lenny Kravitz, Fly Away is the fifth one. You've got it. You've got a couple of coffees thanks to Gus's.
2: I love that. They'll go down well.
1: And you've put us a step closer, hopefully, to revealing the other two in the next couple of days to give away lunch for two and a couple of coffees thanks to Gus's, a shot above the rest. Thanks, Scotty. Good job.
2: Nice one. Thanks, mate.
1: Have a listen again. I think the first two are the tricky ones. So we'll try again tomorrow morning just after 7:30. 4RO's Quick Shots. Thanks to Gus, it's a shot above the rest. Team to 8, good morning. And around about this time on a Wednesday, we catch up with Mark from AFS and Regional Health and Mobility. Good morning to you.
3: Yeah, good morning, Aaron, and good morning, Rocky.
1: Great to see you, but you've brought in a special guest this morning.
3: I did. I brought in one of our employees, Shannon Bonrath. Welcome, Shannon.
4: Morning.
1: Hello, Shannon. How are you?
4: Good, thank you.
1: What do we owe the pleasure of having Shannon in the studio with us?
3: Oh, I think the other day, Shannon got awarded the Equity Student of the Year for Central Queensland, and I thought it was just a great recognition of Shannon as a person and as an employee of ours. And we work in that industry where we're supporting people who have constant challenges in their life. And I just thought it was a great opportunity to bring Shannon in and to tell her story and to talk about, you know, what's brought her to success and what message she can leave for others that might have a challenge in their life. So welcome, Shannon. It's great to have you with us. And more importantly, great to have you as an employee of Regional Health and Mobility.
4: Thank you.
1: And congratulations on that award and that achievement. Tell us what it means to you.
4: It's a very huge honour to be recognised for the hard work and a few extra challenges. It was amazing.
1: Yeah. What does it mean to you to work with people who have challenges in their life?
4: I feel it makes me a lot more understanding and empathetic to our clients, and we'll always go the extra for them to make sure they're out in the community, they're mobile, they're moving, they're independent.
1: Is it fair to say that you've had some challenges yourself?
4: 100%.
1: Yeah. Tell us about how you got to where you're at.
4: So I've had some major health challenges, life-saving surgery, and that's what actually gave me the up and go to start my diploma.
1: That inspired you?
4: Yep.
1: It's incredible when you hear something like that, isn't it, Mark?
3: It is. I think it's amazing. Like, we've all got challenges in our life, but when you sit and hear some of the stories of the hills that Shannon's had to climb over, and then to not only climb over those hills, but to do it, you know, with two boys at home and single parents, two jobs, and then to take on extra study outside of that and to achieve, it's a great example of what we really can achieve when we put our mind to it. So it's a great story, and it's a great recognition for that hard work that Shannon has put in to reach one of her goals.
1: So you've got plenty of time on your hands now, Shannon. You can do a breakfast shift on 4RO every now and again.
4: Definitely not.
1: Because she would consider this a challenge this morning. Yeah, I've got the feeling,
3: she did say it was a bit of a challenge, saying, come on, so when I said to her, come on over, we want to tell your story a bit more broadly because it's worthwhile telling the community, she said, are you sure? I said, my word.
1: So what is it about Shannon that inspires you, Mark?
3: Oh, I think it's just that ability to, regardless of how big that hill is in front of you, you just you put your boots on and start running, and she's done that. And this this award sort of is recognition of that hard work. You know, as I said, we all have challenges in our lives, and some have more than others. And to recognise or see someone who has put into the little box all those other things you've got to deal with, and said, right, this is my goal, and I'm going to go off and achieve it, and has been able to do that. So I think, and for us as an employer, to have an employee like that, particularly in an industry, as Shannon said before, where we're constantly working with people who have permanent challenges in their life, and our whole purpose is to actually make sure they can contribute to their community to the maximum, to their maximum ability. So whether that's through a mobility aid or whatever it is, and to have Shannon, who has a bit of empathy around that now, I think is adds that little bit extra for her as one of our employees.
1: Tell us about that, Shannon. How do you take what you've learned and this award and put it in place in your everyday working life?
4: So
1: what does it mean for you as far as working at Regional Health and Mobility to put this into action?
4: Just having the empathy and understanding there. And, you know, some people aren't listened to, so we will advocate for them.
1: That's a big part of what you do, isn't it?
4: Yes, definitely. Yeah,
1: absolutely. Mm. Well, congratulations. And Mark's raved about you in the past and told us about where you were headed and what you were achieving, and the fact that we're able to meet you now. And he sends me photos of you holding up awards and all sorts of things. So congratulations, and it's great to see that you're able to achieve what you've done.
4: Thank you very
3: and
4: much.
3: And so Shannon goes off now and represents Central Queensland at the Queensland Equity Student of the Year Award. So it'll be so we wish her well as she trucks to Brisbane and sits with some with some really other amazing Queenslanders to hopefully be assessed as one of the best in the state. So and we would be very proud if she achieved that outcome. So off to Brisbane. When's that? A couple of months?
4: About 3 weeks away.
1: Well, keep us updated on your progress there, and we know that if Mark is ever unavailable, you're happy to step in and come in for a chat.
3: Wednesday morning, 7:30, that's it.
1: Before we let you go, tell us about the weekend.
3: Weekend's a bit busy this weekend, Aaron. I'm on stage in Sister Act, the musical that's been put on by the Yeppoon Choral Society, so hence the haircut, which is
4: shiny.
1: I didn't notice, to tell you the truth.
3: So for those on radio, as we are, got no hair at all at the moment. I'm shaved down to the scalp, and they paint my beard a bit black to make me look a bit mean. So I'm Curtis, the bad boy who murders someone, and Dolores is trying to get away from me, and I'm looking for her because she's seen me do some bad things.
1: It's a great stage play. It's a terrific performance.
3: Yeah, great musical. So there's only a few tickets left, but if you want a great couple of hours enjoying some community theatre, Yeppoon Choral Society. So it's this Friday night, two shows on Saturday and one on Sunday. Go on to the Yeppoon Choral Society's Facebook page and follow the link, and you'll be able to see yours truly strutting around on stage and having a bit of fun.
1: Can't wait. Looking forward to that this weekend. And, of course, AFS and Regional Health and Mobility, there for you in our community. Where do we find you?
3: Yeah, we're all over Rocky. So we're at down at Dean Street with our Frenchville Pharmacy. We're down on Alexander Street with our Regional Health and Mobility store there. And then on the south side, City Heart Medical Centre on Denham Street. We're also on Alma Street with our Regional Health and Mobility store. That's the new spot down there. And Wandle, over on the other side of the railway line at Wandle. So yeah, that's where you'll find us in Rocky. Also find us in Gladstone and Bundy if you're down that way. But
1: absolutely.
3: But yeah, both sides of the river.
1: And where do we find Shannon most of the time?
3: Yeah, well, Shannon's actually both sides of the river. So Shannon does 3 days at our North Rocky store and 2 days at our South Rocky store. Right. So yeah, you'll be able to find her at either of them. Yeah,
1: we'll see you around. Good stuff. Mark and Shannon, thanks for coming in.
3: Yeah, thanks, Aaron.
4: Thank you.
0: The fun and banter is back this weekend.
5: I negotiated myself.
6: Well, Dave Riolo's done such a wonderful job for Gowell. Is it true you've cut him out of your boxing career?
5: Yeah, well, I didn't.
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0: The talk of Central Queensland, 994RO. Don't forget, big game in Rockhampton Rugby League in the NRG Industrial A-Grade Premiership this weekend. We'll find out who's taking on Rocky Brothers in the grand final at Horizon Stadium on the 29th of August. It's Emu Park taking on Yeppoon. We'll be there broadcasting live at Horizon Stadium on grand final day. Can't wait. And we cover it thanks to Club Parkhurst. Latest news, sport and weather on the way. The 4RO Perry's IGA Secret Sound soon. And we'll check in with Glenn Kelly, member for Morani.
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6: Good morning. Joseph Price with your local news. Changes to natural disaster recovery funding could see costs fall back on ratepayers. The federal government has proposed shifting the natural disaster recovery funding split to a 50-50 cost share between the Commonwealth and the states. Peak bodies have warned it creates a dangerous funding shortfall, potentially forcing local councils into massive rate rises or stalling essential infrastructure repairs. Member for Gladstone, Glenn Butcher, says Queensland faces a higher disaster risk already.
7: You know, New South Wales and Victoria don't have these type of natural disasters that we have in Queensland every year, and it shouldn't have to be up to councils and it shouldn't have to be up to ratepayers to cover that cost, which should be covered by the federal government.
6: A new Queensland Minerals and Energy Academy hub has opened in Rockhampton. It's part of an expansion that will give 10,000 more regional Queensland students exposure to career opportunities in some of the state's biggest industries and boost our resources workforce. Resources Minister Dale Last says the hub will connect students with employers and industries earlier.
8: Of course, Central Queensland, the hub of our resource sector in this state, a sector which is underpinning Queensland's economy and growing interest when you start talking about the Taroom Trough and the interest in our critical minerals. And of course, if we're going to capitalise on that, we need a workforce. And the future workforce is in our schools.
6: Works have started on the new Gracemere High School. The new secondary school aims to support the fast-growing community and is scheduled to open for Years 7 and 8 in 2028, set to grow to accommodate to around 1,000 students and 100 staff. The first stage includes 16 general classrooms, 9 specialist learning areas, admin facilities, multi-purpose courts, an oval, car park and a pick-up and drop-off zone. And an important game for the Capras this weekend as they look to lock down a top-4 finish. Central Queensland hosts the Northern Pride at Horizon Stadium this Saturday, with a win all but securing them a second chance semi-final. A loss could see them drop to fifth spot. That game kicks off at 5 p.m. Saturday, with the Capras women's team facing the Pride at 3 p.m.
9: National News now.
10: Hi, Harrison Preeve. Dean Cox has arrived at Swans HQ ahead of what's shaping up to be a big day for the AFL club. The board preparing to hand down immediate sanctions to the four players involved in the alleged sexual assault after holding crisis meeting overnight. Cox speaking to reporters a short time ago.
11: Still a feeling of disappointment amongst the club?
12: Yeah, there is, yes.
10: Erin Patterson's back before the courts again today. The convicted murderer launching a bid to overturn her convictions for that deadly mushroom lunch. And the federal government keeping the door open to push for longer rental leases. The ACTU wants landlords to offer tenants a minimum two-year agreement aimed at providing greater security and preventing soaring rental hikes. Senior Minister Mark Butler telling the ABC they're willing to consider ideas that support Aussies.
13: Good ideas about how renters get a fair deal. I haven't looked through the detail of this latest one, so I don't have any particular comment, but it has been a big part of the discussions our Prime Minister has led with state and territory governments.
14: Navigating the legal landscape. How they help. Grant and Simpson Lawyers.
9: 994RO. 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Now.
10: Josh Fraser begins his first full day as official full-time coach of the Blues after being unveiled yesterday. And while he prepares for a fairy tale finals appearance for Carlton, he's told Fox Sports it's just the beginning.
15: I think we're all aligned internally that we've got a lot more work to do. Ultimately, I hope that does push us towards sustained success, and I'd love to think that I'm a part of that.
10: And Ivan Cleary's named his team for tomorrow night's clash between Penrith and the Storm. Casey McLean returning to the side after hand surgery, with the return date for Mitch Kenny still unclear. And that's the latest in news and sport.
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0: Mostly sunny today, just a slight chance of a shower. Blue skies outside, but a little bit breezy in some parts of Capricornia. Rocky forecast, winds southeasterly 15 to 25 k's, tending easterly in the middle of the day, then becoming light in the evening. Looking at those flags just in front of the courthouse, sort of waving around, not too bad. Capricorn Coast, southeasterlies 15 to 20 knots, seas 1 to 1.5 metres. UV index 7, which is high, so cover up if you're out and about. Slip, slop, slap, seek and slide. 25 the top for Rockhampton today. Billawilla getting to 26, Gladstone 24, Agnes 17, 70, 23 and Yeppoon 22. Currently sitting on 16 degrees in Rockhampton. It's 17 in Gladstone, Agnes and Yeppoon. 15 degrees right now in Billawilla.
9: The Boodles Big Breakfast. Thanks to Boodles Meats in the Big Red Building on Bursica Street. On the talk of Central Queensland, 990 4RO.
0: G'day, it's Aaron. Thanks for your company this morning. 49227990, aaron.stevens@4ro.com.au to get in touch anytime on a beautiful Wednesday morning. Not too far away, we'll check in with Glenn Kelly, member for Morani. But first of all, that there is the 4RO Perry's IGA secret sound. Nice little jackpot to spend to head along to Perry's IGA if you can reveal it this morning. And the only clue we've given so far is it is something that was said consistently a number of times during the last sound. So when I was recording it at Perry's IGA, Wandle Dean Street or Yeppoon, I went, that's right, someone guessed that a stack of times. It'd make a great sound. And it does. 49227990 to reveal it this morning. A head along to Perry's IGA, Wandle Dean Street and Yeppoon to do some shopping here on 4RO. There you go.

0: better than ever. The 4RO Perry's IGA Secret Sound. Thanks to Perry's IGA, Dean Street, Wandle and Yeppoon.
1: Are we stuck on this? Have we come to a point where we've just not quite sure where to go with it? The 4RO Perry's IGA Secret Sound. There it is. You can still have a guess, 49227990 if you want to call through and win the jackpot. Spend at Perry's IGA, Wandle, Dean Street, and Yeppoon. Is it time for another clue? We've run out of guesses for the clue that it was said multiple times last time. Well, I'll come up with one. Okay. In fact, what I'll do is I'll give Luke the right to come up with a new clue, and he'll reveal it to you this afternoon after 5 o'clock. As I said, unless you still want to have a go now, 49227990. There it is, the 4RO Perry's IGA Secret Sound. Check out those specials at Perry's this week. Grab your catalogue, the catalogue out today with some fantastic specials for the next few days ahead. So you can grab yourself some bargains at Perry's IGA, Wandle Dean Street in Yeppoon, and then maybe win for yourself this huge jackpot. It's growing all the time. We'll add another $10 on tomorrow morning. Otherwise, it'll be back again this afternoon with Luke Cross, and I reckon we'll give another clue this afternoon with Luke. Listen out for that after 5 here on 4RO. 14 past 8.
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2: Firefighters and police were called to reports of separate grass fires around the Burnett Highway at Baldacombe and Mount Morgan last Wednesday.
0: We'll also keep you across what's going on nationally and around the world.
3: Gig economy workers are set for a pay boost from today, with new minimum standards applying across the food delivery sector.
0: And there's all the latest in sport.
3: Newcastle's made a stunning rise from Wooden Spooners to NRL finalists.
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0: show, the talk of Central Queensland, and on a Wednesday morning we check in with Glenn Kelly, member for Moranee. Always good to catch up with you. Glenn, how's things?
1: Hey, Aaron, things are going all right, mate. Obviously, the weather's turned really sour on us. These windy days we've been having, and obviously, when it comes to fires, they've been roaring around pretty ferociously. We were up in Mount Morgan there yesterday, and we could certainly see where there's been some wildfire. There's no doubt about it. We actually had a burn on the weekend as well, and if we hadn't had appliances there, or as many appliances as we had of, yeah, it wouldn't be hard to lose them. So people have got to

0: be vigilant. And like I keep saying, Aaron, if you're not sure and you see smoke, just ring 000 because it's so important to get onto them quickly. Because the way the weather is, mate, you got a short span of time to get ahead of it. If you don't, they're gone, and who knows what could happen.
1: Yeah, pretty scary fire season coming up. But as you said, we've seen fires already, and you were up in Mount Morgan, as you said. Obviously, those restrictions in place on water for Mount Morgan too, just to recover some of that water that was used to put out those fires.
0: Correct. And obviously, there's been a setback with the pipeline up there, and obviously we've got to replenish it. Just around the corner for getting the town up and running when it comes to the Gracemere pipeline there. Hopefully sooner rather than later, because we're, as I say, the fire season's here early, and we need as much supply as we can possibly get up in there.
1: Yeah, absolutely. And so do you have a timeline on the pipeline? Because obviously a lot of people, as soon as those restrictions came in place, said, well, where's our pipe?
0: Yeah. Well, so as it stands, I think there was a couple of problems there right back at the get-go. They didn't do enough planning. So obviously they're cleaning that pipeline out to get it right. I haven't given an update on the actual date. It keeps going backwards. Obviously they find small problems. But I'll tell you, I'll do my homework and I'll have an answer for you next week, mate, because I know there's people up there yesterday talking to me. They want to know as well.
1: Yeah, exactly. This was interesting. All our state members, yourself, Nigel, Donna, all got together on Monday for an event out at CQ University.
0: Yeah, that's right, mate. So we had a great gathering out there. It's all to do with infrastructure and planning, where Rockhampton, let's go CQ, needs to go and want to go, and we have to go. And it's about bringing big business to town. And it's called Delivering for Queensland. And there would have been well over 100 people in the room at the university there, where we had Donna, Nigel, and myself, we spoke, and obviously the department themselves, with the infrastructure department, they spoke as well where we were going. I think the future of Central Queensland is looking pretty good. There's no doubt about it. It's we have so much to offer, whether it's tourism, whether it's the agricultural side of things when it comes to in and around Rockhampton, and what we can do with the biggest bathtub in Australia. It's called the Fitzroy River. These things are so important, and I think it's a good result and some good outcomes there. Basically, where we want to go with the government, bringing industry and community leaders together to get the highlights up and give people, the main thing is confidence in this great city of Rockhampton. Because I said there yesterday, I believe Rocky will be the next big city of Queensland with what we have to offer. So, and I think today, we've got, I think, Steve Minikin and Dale Last will be in and around Yeppoon, I'm feeling. Yesterday, we've had John Paul Langbrook, the Education Minister. We have Rosie Bates, the Finance Minister. We have Dale Last, Resources Minister. We've certainly had them on the beat right across Tuesday. I had John Paul Langbrook up at the Mount Morgan State High School.
1: Fantastic.
0: And it was fantastic, all right. He got to do the sign-in book, the guest book, which that book started in 1909. And his signature's there now, and a lot of history in that school, First State School, High School in Queensland. Back then it was called the Tertiary College,
1: yeah.
0: Technical College.
1: Yep.
0: And obviously back in the old days, you know, this generation don't know, but back in the old days, we could leave school in grade 8 if we wanted to, basically, and get out and get a job. And it was really good. We obviously flipped up to Mount Morgan Mine to talk to Heritage Minerals. My goodness, it's happening up there, Aaron.
1: Good.
0: If gold and them there hills are right, they're going to be, when that project's up and running, they're going to be, I think it's something like 260 tonne an hour. They'll be going through that plant 24/7. So big things for Mount Morgan and Heritage Minerals. And then I took Rosie Bates out to the macadamia farm as well to see what's happening there, and also Luscious Lychee. So there's plenty going on. And there's one thing about it, we've got to get Moranee back on the map. And to do that, we've got to get our ministers in there and dig their toes into what we've got.
1: Well, mate, you're bringing all the big guns to town, so that's good to see.
0: Oh, we're trying, mate. I think poor old Moranee was forgotten electorate for a lot of years, And I will say this end of the Mereni wasn't in that electorate 16 years ago, but it is now, and so she's full on.
1: You know,
0: we've got to make it happen.
1: I want to go back to it, and a lot of people will sort of frown on this and not understand the connection, but do you know what we need to go to the next level? And we've got industry, we've got investment in this region. We need a national sporting team. Because you see, you saw what the Cowboys have done to Townsville, and, you know, Cairns obviously have got a number of national sporting teams, including the Taipans. We just, that national sporting team that just finishes it off and brings the city together, and that's where you sort of grow from there, don't you?
0: Well, you do, I guess, but, and you're dead right with sport. Sport's in everybody's mind. We all love sport, but I've always worked on too, is Rockhampton has a lot of good stuff. We don't realise how good we've got it because we've already got it. We don't notice it. And I mean that by the side. Let's look at the beef industry for an example. Like agriculture, coal mining, there's so much that this region has to offer, so much. And we're in the box seat, mate. So whether it be a national team of any significance of whatever sport, we have so much to offer. But it depends on how we sell it as to where we want to go with it. And the old bushy attitude, should be right, mate, let's get into this and don't look back. Just look at the end of your nose and keep going forward. I think you'll have good results there.
1: You're exactly right. Always good to talk to you, Glenn Kelly. Have a fantastic day and we'll catch up again soon.
0: Thanks, Aaron. Thanks for your time and look after yourself, eh?
1: You too. Glenn Kelly, member for Mereni, joining us on 990 for our own. News is next.
2: 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The sun is shining. The temp is perfect. But as we know, there's always something happening with the weather. And no one knows that better than Central Queensland's favourite weatherman, Mike Griffin. Don't miss the updates on Friday morning thanks to Thinkwater as we check the weather that's affecting us and find out what's happening on the water. 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
9: Good morning, Joseph Price with your local news. The Capricornia district has lost 18 people on the roads this year, with police trying to curb that number this Queensland Road Safety Week. You can expect to see police patrolling roads and educating all road users to help reduce road trauma and dangerous driving behaviours.
10: My police will be out this week helping motorists do just that, by getting them to think about the way they drive, whether that's a school engagement, starting at a very young level, whether it's an engagement on the side of the road through our usual random breath testing and drug testing campaign, or whether it's through an enforcement action.
9: Superintendent Mark Burgess there. Just last week, officers from Calliope Highway Patrol intercepted two motorists detected travelling at high speeds near Gracemere and Merriam Vale. A local MP is heading to Canberra to fight for a fair split of disaster funding. The federal government has proposed shifting the natural disaster recovery funding split to a 50-50 cost share between the Commonwealth and the states. Queensland has strongly opposed the change, which could impact state budgets and local councils. Member for Gladstone, Glenn Butcher, says it's not the right call.
11: Feds were looking to change the way that they fund councils, particularly during natural disasters. And as we know here in central Queensland and north Queensland, that we're most susceptible to these issues. And when we heard that the feds were going to, you know, drop the funding and lower the levels that they would fund councils to 50-50, we're very, very concerned about that.
9: And 10,000 regional students will have an easier pathway to resources careers with the opening of a new Queensland Minerals and Energy Academy hub in Rockhampton. The new hub will connect central Queensland students with careers in resources, energy, engineering, trades and STEM. Member for Rockhampton, Donna Kirkland, says it's about providing opportunities for local students closer to home.
12: Can lead them into an array of jobs that are available in the resources sector. That resources sector is very strong across central Queensland. And we know that there are so many vacancies available. We want to make sure that that pipeline is strong. And we want to make certain that it's being filled by children from our communities.
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13: Hi, Harrison Preeb here. The New South Wales Premier's been asked about the scandal engulfing the Sydney Swans. The AFL club expected to today announce a sanctions for the players at the centre of an alleged incident at the club's Melbourne hotel on Monday. Chris Minns has told the ABC he knows as much as the rest of us.
14: I don't pretend to know the ins and outs of the allegations or the circumstances. Obviously, it's in the hands of Victoria Police and they need to conduct a full and thorough investigation. It sounds like the Swans need to and are cooperating, and I think that's appropriate.
13: Sweeping changes to the NDIS are a step closer after clearing the upper house overnight. The coalition backing the federal government's overhaul with 63 amendments aimed at addressing fraud and reining in growing costs. And Aussie wrenchers would be offered default two-year leases if the nation's peak union has its way. The ACTU also pushing for 1 in 10 new builds to be for public housing and for these public homes to make up 6% of the housing stock.
2: Dynamic mobility aids. Freedom without limits. 420 Richardson Road. 994RO. Your sport now.
13: The Bombers are set to make a call next week on who their next full-time coach will be. All four remaining candidates still to hear back from the club officials. And in NRL, Nathan Cleary says he's unsure where he'll be playing after next year. The Panthers skipper telling Nine he's in no rush to make a decision.
15: Taking it week by week at the moment, seeing how it goes. And obviously we're in a pretty important part of the season at the moment. So I want to get back on track and get a win tomorrow night. That's my main focus and the rest of that stuff will take care of itself.
13: And that's the latest in news and sport.
2: 4RO weather for Rockhampton and Central Queensland. Gracemere Shopping World. It's for you and me 7 days a week.
1: Mostly sunny and 25 today for Rocky. Billawheeler getting to 26. Yeppoon 22 and Agnes 23. Gladstone a top of 24 degrees. Right now sitting on 18 degrees in Gladstone and Yeppoon. About 17 in Rockhampton and 16 in Billawheeler.
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1: On this day coming up, thanks to Move Mobility, looking back on the 19th of August. And we'll check in with Kim from Cap Rescue after this.
2: It's like the argument over whether pineapple goes on a pizza, anchovies or no anchovies. 4ROs, clash of the chords. Thanks to Antonio's Express, pizza for pizza lovers, Musgrave Street.
1: It was a little bit late going up on the Facebook page again this morning, but plenty of votes coming through on the phones, 4922 7990, and a couple of those late votes on our Facebook page too. Well done, you put yourself in the running for the pizza prize this week, thanks to Antonio's Express. It was first versus last. Ice House's first hit back in the days when they were Flowers against their last hit. So I can't help myself up against Miss Divine and maybe a little bit of a surprise, maybe the bolter. Miss Divine got across the line. Here it is on 994RO. 4RO's Clash of the Chords, thanks to Antonio's Express, pizza, pasta, ribs and more in Musgrave Street.

0: Yeah, how about that? Ice House, Miss Divine, the last beating the first this morning in 4RO's Clash of the Chords. Thanks to Antonio's Express, Pizza, Pasta, Ribs and more in Musgrave Street. It was a reasonably tight battle in the end, but I think it was the phone calls mostly that got Miss Divine across the line. So we'll do it again tomorrow morning, 4RO's Clash of the Chords. Thanks to Antonio's Express. Right now it's 20 to 9, not too far away on this day. Thanks to Move Mobility. Let's check in with Kim from Cap Rescue. Good morning.
1: Good morning.
0: Always good to catch up with you. How are you? How just you and me, deep and meaningful.
1: Have the chat.
0: Are you okay? You good?
1: I'm great. Thanks for asking.
0: Because Are You Okay Day is coming up.
1: It is. I did message both you and Luke about last week's footy competition, and whose team actually won last week. But we won't go back into that, will we?
0: No, I don't think so. I don't think that's a good idea.
1: My
0: team hasn't won for a long. See, I was being nice.
1: Sorry.
0: See, I was asking how you were.
1: I was being how you are.
0: Well, that's right. I'm a mess. August, so busy for you guys, isn't it?
1: It has been a really busy month already. What are we on the 19th today, is it? Something like that. So we've got about another 12 days to go, and we've done about 25 tasks already. So,
0: wow.
1: Yeah, look, it's probably just above our normal average, but I think it's really just the calibre of tasks that we've been doing this month that has also been really interesting. Just having to reconfigure the helicopter, at the drop of a hat, whether it be for a search and rescue that then gets retasked to a hospital transfer, or we also have done a winch off a boat as well. We've had tasks that have been in the middle of the bushland. So it's just been so many things that have happened that have really probably tested the crew, but also proved how well their training really is sort of displayed when their push comes to shove, I guess, as you say. So I think even last week there was one task where we were going to Mowra, and then just before we went there, they said, actually, we need you to take two patients. So then they had to reconfigure the helicopter to be able to fit the two patients in. So it's something that they're trained for, and it's something that they, make sure that they have that knowledge and they have that ability to do, and they just do it so well, so seamlessly. So it's really incredible, and it's a testament to what they do here every day.
0: Yeah, well done to the team. Just remind us what the average usually is of how many jobs you do in a week.
1: So they usually say about three tasks every 2 days. So, I used to say 1.5 tasks a day, and people would say to me, why do you only do half tasks? You just leave them there, which obviously we don't.
0: No, of course you don't. So, no, that's right.
1: It's about three tasks every 2 days. But, especially this month, I found it's been, like on Saturday alone, we did 5 tasks.
0: Wow.
1: So, that was not something where it was like spread out over a couple of days. It was just 5 tasks one day. So, and that was both crews working on their shifts with that as well. So with the morning shift coming in, afternoon, that sort of thing as well. So it's all that sort of teamwork in between rosters as well, which is really important. So the crew have been busy, which is I guess what they're there for. It's always funny when I say to people, it's been I can't say the quiet word because I get in trouble. It's been not too busy. People say, well, that's good. And you're like, well, I guess that is good. And then when we are busy, it's sort of as long as we're getting those tasks done, then we're doing what we're here to do. So, yeah.
0: It is Queensland Road Safety Week. And obviously a lot of your tasks, unfortunately, are addressing issues that happen on our roads in rural areas. And, we just that plea goes out to people during this week, but all the time, just take it easy on the roads. Make sure you get to your destination safely.
1: Absolutely. It is just making sure that, that Fatal Five, I know we've sort of all heard it from the moment we could all drive, but it's so important. And it's just, like you said, just making sure you get there. So it doesn't matter if you're half an hour late or anything like that. People want to see you arrive. They don't care if you're not there early. So it's really just about taking that time, taking the breaks, making sure you're not drink driving, making sure you're not driving distracted. It's a really simple, basic things. And if we all do it, then we all get home safe.
0: Absolutely. All right. Well, it's great that we've got you as our backup in central Queensland. Anything happening in Digger Creek, by the way?
1: that was so funny. Texting you this morning saying Digger Station. Yes. What did it come through as? Digger Station.
0: Digger Station. Yes, that's right. I was just wondering where Digger Station is.
1: Digger Station.
0: Yes, let's go to Digger Station. And we are very proud to be on the side of those Cap Rescue helicopters. So, you know, huge supporters, as so many businesses are. So when's your next fundraiser? It's close.
1: Yeah, so it is the Digger Station, not the Digger Station, which is in September, the first weekend in September, the Thursday, Friday night. So we still have tickets available for that. So jump onto our website and you'll see the link there for Tribe Booking, or you can give us a call here at the office as well. And that's actually our last sort of opportunity to really celebrate with the community for that 30 years that we've been celebrating this year. So if you do want to be a part of that, you don't want to miss out on being able to sort of just be around that atmosphere and enjoying the night as well, then do make sure you grab those tickets for the Digger Station in September.
0: All right, done. And golf. Everyone got golf coming up?
1: We do have golf coming up as well, sorry. Yeah, in Gladstone next Friday, actually, the 28th. So, yeah, make sure if you are interested in playing a round of golf, I imagine it's going to be beautiful weather because that's what we've been having at the moment, although I'm not sure how the wind affects golf players. But, yeah, it hopefully won't be too much wind around that day and you'll be able to have a good day of golf out in Gladstone.
0: I heard the Digger Creek golf course is a ripper too. You should, should hold the vent there, yes. Yeah. Thanks, Kim.
1: Thanks, Aaron. Bye.
0: Kim from Cap Rescue. And just on the Queensland Road Safety Week, you might have heard us talking yesterday, and I mentioned earlier this morning about safety technology in cars and the impacts that it's having. And they were saying yesterday, as part of Queensland Road Safety Week, that if people didn't disable some of these safety technologies, that it could actually save lives, save more lives. And it was interesting because I got a call earlier this morning from Leyland Barnett. Thank you, Leyland. And he sent me an email through saying, a friend told me about an incident with a lane assist safety device where he swerved to avoid a massive pothole and the car steered him back into it, causing $8,000 in damage. See, that worries me. And I mean, first of all, let's make sure that the potholes aren't there so we don't have that issue. But I've been in that situation where I've swerved a car with the lane assist and it's swerved me back into danger again. So that is a concern. Absolutely. Thank you for that, Leyland. But some of those other technologies, we can be in a little bit feel like we need to disable them where obviously they're doing a job for us. On This Day's Next, thanks to Move Mobility, it's 13 to 9.
2: 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Thanks to Gus's. 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
2: 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Keep Australia moving.
0: Looking back on August 19, the day when the two halves of the Sydney Harbour Bridge came together in 1930.
10: Chief engineer for the bridge and Mr. Ennis anxiously inspect the joint.
0: The landmark martial arts film Enter the Dragon, starring Bruce Lee, premiered on this day in 1973.
11: Undisputed martial arts champion and international film star Bruce Lee. His job was to get them out alive.
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0: The last episode of the popular sitcom Cheers aired on this day in 1993, finishing after 275 episodes.
13: You people are as dear to me as my own family. 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
14: Really, Woody?
0: And Lady Gaga's debut album, The Fame, was released on this day in 2008. August 19 birthdays, rock legend Ian Gillan, the lead singer of Deep Purple, is 81. Special one today for the 42nd President of the United States, Bill Clinton. He's 80.
15: I need to go back to work for the American people.
0: Retired Queen bass player John Deacon is 75. This was one of the hits that he wrote for the group. Marianne Faithfull turns 71. One of the stars of The Comedy Company created memorable characters like Kylie Mole.
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0: Hawthorn legend Dermot Brereton is 62, won 5 premierships with the Hawks.
18: Picked up by Brereton, has a left foot step for goal and has put it through.
0: US country music star Clay Walker's 57 today. I just want to live until I die. Aussie singer-songwriter Missy Higgins turns 43. Did you leave me with a sky? St Kilda great Sam Gilbert is 40.
19: Sam Gilbert, 19-year-old out of Southport now with his first possession in senior footy.
0: Finally, comedy legend Groucho Marx died on this day in 1977, aged 86.
20: You dance with you till the cows come home. On second thought, I'd rather dance with the cows till you come home.
0: Remembering Groucho Marx on August 19. The music,
2: 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It's a 4RO Boodles Big Breakfast. 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

0: Big Breakfast on 994RO. Good morning. Latest news, sport and weather coming up, and then I'll hand it over to Gary Hargreaves. Thanks to Bowls Over Dental. Luke Cross back this afternoon from 3. Thanks to Spencey's Barbershop and plenty more right across your day here on 994RO. Have a great day. Catch you bright and early tomorrow morning on the Boodles Big Breakfast.
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6: Good morning. Joseph Price with your local news. Road safety is everyone's responsibility. That's the message from police who will be out in force on local roads trying to curb the Capricornia District's road death toll of 18 people this year. High visibility and covert traffic enforcement operations will be taking place as part of Queensland Road Safety Week. Superintendent Mark Burgess says road safety is something that should be practised every day.
7: We know it's every second, we know it's every minute, we know it's every hour for those people on or about our road networks. This week is about awareness. It's a time for our road users and our community more broadly to reflect on how they use the roads, their driving behaviour, and make adjustments if required.
6: A new Queensland Minerals and Energy Academy hub will give Central Queenslanders more exposure to career opportunities in some of the state's biggest industries. From mining to engineering, technology and trade jobs, the new hub will bring local career opportunities directly into schools and give students a better understanding of the skills they need. Minister for Finance, Trade, Employment and Training, Ros Bates, says it's part of a major QMEA expansion.
8: Our program has already been rolled out in Mackay. This is our second rollout here in Rockhampton, and next year we will be doing Townsville. So there are ample opportunities for young students to get a taste of what life in the mining sector is all about.
6: Stage one of the new Gracemere High School has started and is scheduled to open in Term 1 2028 for students years 7 and 8. The first stage includes 16 general classrooms, 9 specialist learning areas, admin facilities, outdoor not multi-purpose courts, an oval, car park and pick-up and drop-off zones. Once open, the school is expected to grow to accommodate around 1,000 students from years 7 to 12, as well as 100 staff. And the Capras are back at home this weekend as they look to lock down a top 4 finish. Central Queensland take on the Northern Pride at Horizon Stadium this Saturday, with a win all but securing them a second chance semi-final. A loss could see the Capras drop to 5th spot. That game kicks off at 5 p.m. Saturday, with the Capras women's team facing the Pride at 3 p.m.
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10: Hi, it's Harrison Preeve, the Sydney Swans coach, the first club official to emerge this morning as we wait for the club to announce the penalties for those involved in an alleged incident at the team's Melbourne hotel. Victoria's Sexual Crimes Squad is leading the investigations. The Nationals leader reckons the federal government has its head in the sand when it comes to the tobacco excise. It comes as One Nation and the Coalition weigh up policies to slash the cigarette tax to combat illegal tobacco trade. The Nationals are yet to reveal their policy, but Matt Canavan tells Nine we can't keep going down the path.
4: About the only people now who don't think there should be change is the government. We cannot keep letting organised crime have this massive income stream.
10: Briefly, Meta on trial in California over claims it deliberately designed its social media platforms to be addictive to young people. A new research linking cannabis use to an earlier onset of psychosis, on average around 2.5 years earlier compared to non-users.
5: Boost Fuel, still consistently the cheapest fuel prices in Rocky. 994RO, your sport now.
10: The AFL Tribunal's upheld Jacob Van Rooyen's three-match striking ban, meaning the D's forward will be sidelined for Melbourne's first two finals. In NRL, the wait could be over for Souths. Latrell Mitchell named as a reserve for Saturday's clash against the Warriors. Former Aussie batsman Mark Waugh believes Jack Weatherald's test career is over after the 30-year-old was dropped for Saturday's second test against Bangladesh in Mackay. Matt Renshaw has been added to the team. And that's the latest in news and sport.
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17: Mostly sunny today, slight chance of a shower as we head for a top of 25 degrees for Rockhampton. Windy across the region too. Yeppoon 22 today, Gladstone 24, Billawilla 26. Right now sitting on 19 degrees in Gladstone, 18 in Rockhampton and Yeppoon, 17 in Billow.
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10: At 24 past nine, there is going to be some breaking news. We'll bring it to you just after 9:30. The Premier's about to get a letter, an open letter, saying, what the hell are you doing, putting all this power in the hand of one bloke when it comes to seizing a private property for the state good? Now I get it. There's critical mineral shortages. I get it. We've got to do housing. But there is something wrong here. When one person can have the sway and say of everything. Now, you know, I've been around a long time. There are those who would mutter under their breath, probably in the Premier's office, probably, you've been around too long, Hargrave, nick off. But I remember how easily fraught with danger all of this is. And all I'm saying is I think we should reasonably be having a proper discussion about the kind of Southeast Queensland we want. The Olympics, I thought, was the trigger to give us the infrastructure we needed to cope with the population growth which is coming. And yet you've got places like Yarrabilba, Flagstone, they're just two communities between Brisbane and the Gold Coast that are not served by train, for instance. There's insanity everywhere. Glenys is at Windaroo. Well, Glenys, you would understand that. You would understand that you live in a very high-growth area.
11: Yes, we do. You're quite right. Don't go by my accent. I've been here 50 years, so I'm working on that bit. But thank the Lord for people like you who speak up. You know, it's disgusting. I don't know if they can sleep at night, what they're doing to the environment. All that space out there, they won't have knocked one tree down, not one, and they can build new environments out there. Get a big lake going first, you know, something that people can live around, something that's nice. What are they doing to the environment? And run about like the wetlands at Eagleby. How beautiful that is.
10: Yeah.
11: It's so wrong. Oh, but it'll be cheaper, though, go that way rather than find an alternative route.
10: You know, Glenys, the thing I can't understand is not far from you, you've got all that, what they call heritage agricultural land, the old cane fields that are south of the Logan River, right? Where the Beenleigh rum was, you know, created out of the cane. There's nothing profitable in the cane in that area now, but they won't develop that because it's called heritage agricultural grounds. Heavens above, just let's turn that into housing, for instance. It would be an idea.
11: Sleep at night with that on it, but you know what I mean? They should be doing something to be proud of.
10: Yeah.
11: To be proud of, not what you're doing.
10: Yeah, no, look, it's good. And Glenys, you keep working on that because I reckon that Italian accent will go away in time if you work on it.
11: Italian accent.
10: All right. That's Glenys at Windaroo.
11: People like you, okay?
10: God bless you. Thank you so much. Nice comment. Encouraging me. But I just simply say, where is the common sense in all this? Joy says, oh, look, how stupid are these governments? They think we, you know, that we need good old trees to take bad carbon and give back good clean air to breathe. That's what I learned at Runcorn Primary School, year six, called the balance of nature. The trees suck in the carbon, blow out the oxygen. It's all a part of the balance. And Joy says, I've had a gutful of these socialist, communist, state and federal governments suggesting we can work our guts out to pay for these various blocks and houses. When governments see it fit, they can come in and take it, move us out, get out of there. Oh, we found critical minerals under your house. Sorry, there goes your house. Tell you what, Gary, this is Joy. She said, if Chris Afoolian and Jared try that, it'll be goodbye, Charlie, next election. How does Charlie feel about this? I understand your point, Joy. We've got to respect people's private property rights, but equally, people will, they're not stupid, we're not stupid, we'll move on for the greater good if there is an argument put. I knew a bloke who lived at Wellers Hill who had to move his house because, despite being a senior public servant, there was a freeway that came through. And he moved, I like the area, he moved sort of 10 houses up the street and away from the freeway, but he saw it come through. And he said, I'll just do what's got to be done for the good of the community. People are not stupid. Let's have the conversation. But the government is restricting that conversation. They're going to ram this legislation through. And that's what people are upset about. Farmers, environmentalists, Aboriginal interests, but also people on the centre-right of politics. The federal member for Flynn, he's not happy about it either. He sees it happening in his own part of the world where you've got land, but we want it. But then you hear stories about, and you see it as you drive around southeast Queensland, parts of these older forests being torn down, koalas getting skittled. I mean, what do they think they are? Wind farm proponents? They can do whatever they damn well like. I shouldn't call them a farm. Wind turbine industrial installations, ripping the tops off mountains all around Rockhampton. It is insane stuff. Pouring concrete into the ground, huge carbon footprint. And then with some of the ones we've seen down south, they just poop themselves. That's the official technical term for when they fall apart, poop themselves. And there's a lot of energy going in to create the idea, the vibe, the feel that somehow or other we're doing something to save the planet. But Terry at Westlake said, in relation to housing estates, I just think a lot of this has come out of desperation. Also for the popularity of the government. See, we're fixing the housing crisis. But we're destroying all these forests, destroying the natural environment. We're taking away personal ownership rights, but we're doing something for the housing crisis. And Terry says he's sick of government, blaming the last government. We just need to get on and do what is required. And Terry, I think there's one other step, and that is give us an overarching plan. Say, this is what Southeast Queensland is going to look like. Because if we looked at what it was going to look like, and I'll use Flagstone, which is an amazing community, but not connected by train. Everybody has to get in a car. All that growth area around Greenbank, around into Springfield, all of those areas, the closest railway station to Flagstone would be Springfield. Everybody's got to get in a car to go somewhere. They've been talking about the Bow Desert-Salisbury rail corridor for yonks, years, decades. And this is what's missing, this overarching big picture. And again, back to the Olympics. 2032 was never about the end game for the Olympics. It was about 2045 and beyond. And we're hearing no vision, nothing. Nothing about the infrastructure. Nothing about the new dams are going to be needed, the new power supplies, the new wastewater systems. I mean, you can't do anything unless you can get rid of the rubbish that you need to get rid of. There's no plan even for the Southeast Queensland's major landfill. The Brisbane dump at Rochdale, it's chockers. They're trying to get another year, maybe two, out of it. Where is it going? And where is the rubbish going after that? Well, they won't hear a thing about that till after the council election, but the state government needs to have a more overarching planning view on this. But Jared Blay is going to be the busiest bloke on earth. He will not be able to do what he really likes to do, and that is the very quite odd Elvis impersonations.
7: Oh.
10: That's it. He will be, he won't even have time to do that. That's right. Settle down, Jared. Daniel, thanks. Yes, I am wearing fresh jocks today. 133-882. Thanks to Watch Smoke Alarms. We'll talk to the Lock the Gate Alliance and the letter they're about to plant on the Premier's desk in a moment. It's 28 to 10.
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10: Environmentalists, traditional owners, they're all converging on Paradise Point and they're going to deliver an urgent open letter to the Premier. I get why they're doing it. As I've already said this morning, there doesn't seem to be a proper plan. What is Southeast Queensland going to look like a generation from now as we rush to approve housing? I know we're short on housing, but there is something wrong with the overarching plan. And what these people that are ready right now to put this letter on the Premier's desk, they're demanding the immediate withdrawal of the State Development and Public Works Organisation Amendment Bill of 2026. Now, this is the bill that gives it all the power to the Deputy Premier. It allows him to seize private property, bypass environmental studies, and strip away any community appeal rights for hand-picked strategic mega projects. You know, as I said, I want development, but I want development that makes sense, that actually marries up with the infrastructure we need to connect people. I don't need isolated communities. And despite all of the overwhelming public opposition to this new bill that gives all the power to Jared Blay, the laws are tipped to pass when Parliament resumes next Tuesday. Joining us at Paradise Point is Innes Larkin. He's the organisation lead for the Lock the Gate Alliance. Innes, it's great to talk to you. But we've got listeners right across Queensland tuning in across the region. What does this bill allow the government to do to private land? And why do you call it an outrageous power grab?
0: Yeah, Gary, thank you for your questions and thank you for having me on your show. This bill allows the Deputy Premier to designate any private development, not state development, private development as significant, which then gives the government sweeping powers to fast-track projects by passing environmental, heritage laws, cutting community consultation and seizing private property. While Blay has flagged critical minerals as the target of the bill, the criteria is so vague, it can actually be used for any private project, mining, tourism or infrastructure. 350 farmers and regional residents have signed an open letter saying they're worried about this bill. And for me, it's crystal clear this bill is overstepping the boundary and hasn't even had its own community consultation to get it to where it is now.
10: I get it that people are frustrated that there have been environmental delays, that things don't happen quickly, that some things have taken far too long. I get that. But this might be pushing back too far because, mate, I'm not driving around blind. I'm seeing everything from the beautiful town of Meringandan basically just getting butchered right now by development applications for new housing. No infrastructure, just butchered for that. The sides of Mount Tambourine, and I'm talking even around Canungra, that are getting pulled down. Redlands, wetlands that seem to be awfully in peril. There's a lot of stuff going on here. And I think it's reasonable the community has some consultation on this legislation because it's going to wipe out the community's say in the future.
0: Absolutely. This bill was introduced in June without any warning or consultation. There are only a few weeks for people to make submissions. And of those submissions, 90% object to these laws. Yet somehow the committee recommended passing without changing a single word. This lack of consultation pre a bill that strips away consultation is what we're calling it, an outrageous power grab.
10: My understanding is 90 public submissions, 90% of them, so that's 81 of the 90, have said they don't like it. Don't change a word. This is, I think, potentially frightening. And look, Innes, where I'm coming from is I understand where you're coming from an environmental point of view. The thing I'm concerned about is there is no overarching plan for what Southeast Queensland will look like. You can build all these new communities. You can do all of these new projects. You can shut down what was once farmland. You can do all these things for whatever purpose, but we're still missing the connectivity. And I think we're going to destroy the livability of Southeast Queensland unless there is actually some gentle planning overriding whatever these powers are going to be.
0: Yes. I mean, Southeast Queensland is blessed, Gary, with some magnificent landscapes. And those are the glue that hold communities together. That beautiful landscape around the Tambourine, around Canungra, that's why people want to be there. But not everybody can be there. And so there has to be a plan. And this bill absolutely strips away the ability for communities to say, hang on, we're a rural community. We're a regional community. This is not what we see in our vision. It strips it away from councils who have, you know, the first touch point. It holds all of this power in the Deputy Premier's hands. And for 90% of those submissions, that's scary.
10: So people listen to you and say, oh, the Lock the Gate Alliance, they're about stopping fracking and stuff. And again, I respect that. Whether I agree with it or not is beside the point. I respect there's been a consistent campaign about this. I mean, you stopped gas fracking proposals in Scenic Rim a few years ago. All of these things. That's great. You do that. But this isn't just a green movement thing. I mean, we're seeing Agforce Property Rights Australia, Katter's Australian Party, my good mate, the LNP member for Flynn, Colin Boyce. I mean, they're all saying it tramples over landowners' rights, and I guess you've got a lot of people who might not normally be united with you all on board with this.
0: Yeah, it reminds me of that time fighting coal seam gas when farmers, environmentalists, community members all banded together under a common banner. This bill has managed once again to unite people across the political spectrum because its impacts are so dangerous and so far-reaching. These laws will give any government of the day vast powers, and they are open to misuse and abuse. You're right, farmers, Ag Force, Property Rights Australia are all worried because they'll strip away protections from agricultural land. They allow developers to ride roughshod over landholders' rights. Community is sitting there. They don't need to be notified. And even worse, once the project is called into the Coordinator General, you have no right of reply. Let's just reiterate, this is for-profit businesses taking over private land for their cause. This is not about the state project, you know, significance, people knowing what's coming up ahead, what could be done, and agreeing, but, you know, having to compromise. This is about for-profit businesses taking over your private land. Nothing about that is going to, you know, unite forces any more than it is already doing.
10: Well, Queensland Law Society, they've raised major flags, Aboriginal people, concern from native title, cultural heritage. I get that people get frustrated and say a lot of those things have been used to get nothing done, but there is something wrong here. And if it's got all these different people with different starting points all coming to the one view, you're putting this letter onto the Premier's desk in moments from now. What is he going to do if he ignores this open letter? What happens next?
0: Look, the government's been rushing these laws. We fear they plan to pass them as early as next Tuesday when Parliament resumes. And once these laws pass, there is nothing we can do. The laws would be disastrous for ordinary Queenslanders, for landholders, for agricultural land, for First Nations human rights, and for the environment. Ultimately, this bill will set up conflict between communities and the government. In the senior room you referenced, we had to blockade for 10 days. We had 15 people get arrested, and we stopped it. What will communities have to do to stop inappropriate development under this bill?
10: Yeah, well, I think too much power in one person's hand is never a good thing. I think communities can be trusted to come up with a view, but Innes, I guess one final point. We're in a panic situation. We're short on fuel. We've got stuff under the ground. We're short on housing, and we want to develop it. But surely the rush to prosecute both those needs right now destroys the long-term good of the area. That's my concern. I would raise that. I think this panic approach to what we're doing is the problem. Panicking too much, rushing too quickly, not trusting people to come up with a sensible approach.
0: Absolutely. This bill is an outrageous power grab, and we strongly urge the Premier to protect the rights of ordinary citizens and communities, withdraw this bill and go back to the drawing board using proper consultation. Allow people like yourself and myself and any person who's interested to have a say, to give their view and take that view into mind. At the moment, they are running roughshod straight over top of us. And you're right, the power that this gives one person in government is outrageous.
10: Yeah, Innes, good to talk to you. I wish you well. Now you've got to go and put that letter on the Premier's desk. Thank you for your time today, Innes Larkin, from the Lock the Gate Alliance. Look, I'm all for development that makes sense. I'm all for development that's coordinated and fits within an overarching plan. But I don't know what that plan is. There's no new railways being proposed. There's new suburbs being built further and further out. And the whole question of fracking and so forth is it really what we want? 133-882. Thanks to Watch Smoke Alarm.
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10: 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Thanks to Watch Smoke Alarms. Now, speaking about all things to do with development, the Brisbane City Council has officially slashed the proposed building height limits along Logan Road in Mount Gravatt. Now, Logan Road, of course, the old terminus area at Mount Gravatt, that's where the tram used to terminate. That's why they call it the terminus. It is 50 kilometres an hour through that shopping centre strip along Logan Road. It's like a ghost town all too often, great part of Brisbane. But it actually needs some community gravitas around there to actually put some viability back into the local businesses, in my view. It has all come after some strong community feedback opposing plans for a 12-storey development between the Mount Gravatt Showgrounds and Glindemann Park. So that's back towards Holland Park. The plans have been scaled back. Maximum building heights in the northern section on Tenby Street, which is behind, you remember Skurs at Logan Road? That's just a landmark. Late Arthur Skurr and his family business. They've now capped it to 10 stories. 5 stories in the central areas. They're fiddling around with a lot of stuff. And the council's opening year, there's the seat. They're dropping the C-bomb for you. Yep, consultation. It's set to open this Friday. Keep an eye on it if you've got a view on that. Harry the Hedgehog said, you just got to look at the problems the Philippines have. Bulk housing. over a lot of arable land, and now they're an importer of rice, not an exporter. We need to go up, not out. Wilder said, oh, I don't know, Gary, you blokes are having two bob each way. That's Wilder. He said, I don't understand. You know, one second you're saying you want to build a whole lot of new cities, which is true, which is what we need to do, decentralised Queensland. He said he thinks there's a double standard here. Maybe 12 more cities, more room, and get on with the Olympics and build this, do this quicker. And now there's some sort of law to enable this to happen. Oh, no, don't do that. It's quite bewildering how you want things both ways. Well, I don't really think that, Wilder at Ipswich. I don't think I want both ways. I want proper planning. And I guess I'll go back to my point, and it's okay if you've got a different view. Ring me, talk to me. But in the end, where is the plan for Southeast Queensland? Where is the plan for infrastructure? Where is the plan to connect suburbs that are going to sit there isolated? Isolated. You would have thought we would have had a plan by now before we started doing anything. Ben says the northern suburbs like Burpengary and Narangba are developmental nightmares, serviced by goat track roads. It's called the Bruce Highway. And you've only got to look at the number of cars parked for about a kilometre in Narangba train station daily. Another Ben says, I think the biggest areas we should be focusing in on with housing is around the transport corridors. Well, if you build more transport corridors, there's more places for housing, I would have thought. He said Mount Gravatt around Garden City. Chermside around the shopping centre, Indooroopilly, I suppose, Carindale. They're all serviced by high-frequency bus and semi-high-frequency train services. Well, better off betting on a cockroach running up a wall sometimes than Queensland Rail actually being reliable. But he said this is where we need high-density living with units and smaller houses, not bulldozing pristine bushland. As for our current satellite suburbs like Yarrabilba and Flagstone, the state government should build a rail link to these suburbs. They should. It's not like we don't have a corridor. There is the old Beenleigh to Bow Desert rail corridor. It runs right past both places. But we don't seem to want to get any kind of investment in that. Oh, it's very expensive, heavy rail. Well, then put light rail in. Ross is at Sunnybank Hills. Mate, what are you seeing over development-wise?
4: Mate, before I forget, on Sunday there'll be a significant rally in the city called Enough is Enough, I'm told, for all those groups who were concerned about the rapid rate of change, and particularly during a time of bad planning outcomes.
10: We'll be doing something on that in the Ministry of Common Sense after 11 today, mate. Yeah.
4: Good. Mate, what we're seeing in terms of bad planning outcomes now is sort of emboldened by Albanese's desperation to build these 1.3 million homes in a certain length of time. If it doesn't matter where along the East Coast you travel, but outside of the towns, you see all these clusters of homes with no backyards and no trees, no parks, but they're homes that he can say are justifiably built. But it's situations like that now that have absolutely emboldened local and state governments to do exactly the same. No consultation, no process, no protocols. We're doing this and that's it. And look, we're doing it under the guise of we need more homes. You know, do we need more homes or do we just need less people, Gary?
10: Well, it's a good question, and this is part of the mix, I think, Ross. I just want to see an overarching plan so we understand what's going on. I don't want to see social isolation. I don't want to see the gutter of one house 2 inches away from the gutter of the house next door. This is the sort of development we're seeing, and it's rubbish development, rubbish development.
4: Well, it's unbelievably bad for future population outcomes. I mean, we're down at the moment to a fertility rate lower than 1.4.
10: I know.
4: We're stumbling down toward one. The boomers, who are most disliked, come away with about 2.5. But currently, because most young kids are forced to buy into high-rise, they can't afford kids. They're not going to have kids. They don't have parks. They have kids to pay. They don't have backyards. So we're just getting worse. So
10: good on you, Ross. Okay, mate. I got to leave it there. Ross makes good points. 4-10.
5: It's the biggest secret in town. 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And you could be spending up big at Perry's IGA, Wandel, Dean Street or Yeppoon. It's the 4RO Perry's IGA Secret Sound. And right now, it sounds like this. Yes, the 4RO Perry's IGA Secret Sound. 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Thanks to Perry's IGA, Wandel, Dean Street and Yeppoon. 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
3: 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Your news now.
4: It's 10 o'clock. Good morning. I'm Chloe Affleck. A second person has been charged with murder following a fatal stabbing in Logan. Police will allege that a 43-year-old woman stabbed a 66-year-old man during an altercation between three people at a Beenleigh home yesterday. She's now been charged with murder and acts intended to maim, disfigure and disable. It comes after a 47-year-old man was also charged with murder earlier this morning. An urgent open letter has been slapped onto the Premier's desk from concerned residents demanding the withdrawal of a controversial bill. The Critical Minerals Bill would allow the Deputy Premier to seize private land and remove an owner's right to appeal in order to fast-track projects deemed high priority by the government. Lock the Gate Alliance spokesperson Innes Larkin has told Gary Hardgrave the bill was introduced in June without any warning or consultation.
5: There are only a few weeks before people can make submissions, and of those submissions, 90% object to these laws. Yet somehow the committee recommended passing without changing a single word. This lack of consultation, free a bill that strips away consultation, is what we're calling an outrageous power grab.
4: Mushroom murderer Erin Patterson will return to a Victorian court to appeal her conviction. The 51-year-old was found guilty of murdering three of her relatives with a poisoned beef Wellington in 2023. She claimed she didn't receive a fair trial, citing problems with evidence and the actions of the prosecution.